0: Listen to Eddie Van Halen go. He's fired up. It's primary day on Fox across America. Voters take it to the polls down in Florida to make Byron Donalds the Republican nominee for governor. Kat Kamick, she is, of course, a superstar congresswoman. She's going to be joining us as well. She's got some skin in the game down there in Florida. We will, of course, get to your calls, text, tweets, carrier pigeons. If it's going on in the world, we want to hear about it. It's Fox Across America, America's family meeting, where you are all welcome. You can be a Republican. You can be a Democrat. We say it every day. Just do not be a bang. Here's the president off the top of the hour. I want to set something up. Clip one.
1: Did he ask you to scale back on those?
2: Quiet. You're very disrespectful in front of this young man. Okay? Don't you find her disrespectful? He understands. Quiet. Who are you with?
1: I'm with CNN.
2: Fake news.
1: I just wanted to follow up on the South Korea question.
2: You're a loud, boisterous person. You're fake news.
1: I was trying to find out if you had been talking to Kim Jong-un, if he had asked you to scale back on those military exercises.
0: That's Trump. Okay. Getting into a standoff with Kristen Holmes, but he's doing so as he's sitting there with a 10-year-old kid next to him. Trump is hosting the heroic 16-year-old lifeguard who saved a 10-year-old kid in a viral video a few weeks ago. And CNN is there badgering him about Kim Jong-un in the Middle East.
3: CNN is the worst.
0: He's literally with a 16-year-old and a 10-year-old. And they're trying to make him look bad in front of a 16-year-old and a 10-year-old.
4: That's why I don't read the newspaper, because it's garbage. And the editor that let it come out is garbage.
0: Now, if you noticed, okay, I'll read you some stuff here. It's crazy. Crazy. It's a lot of, you know, a lot of consternation in both sides of the political aisle when it comes to Iran. I don't believe Donald Trump is getting a fair shake in Iran from his advisors. I feel like they lied him into this war because the war puts a strain on the economy. It's the only political case you can make against Trump. Trump, as I sit here talking to you right now, it's two major headlines right now. Major headlines. Okay. The first one is that his Trump RX plan is responsible for the largest drop in prescription drug prices since 1963. Okay, this according to Axios. Prescription drug prices record sharpest drop in more than 60 years. 60 years because of the Trump RX plan. Because of him. Him exclusively. No Democrats supported this. There's a win. Okay, you know what else he's presiding over? Biggest violent crime drop in 90 years. Do you remember how all the Democrats fought him about sending additional National Guards people into troubled blue cities and getting the murder rate and the carjacking under control? He did it. And it's the biggest recorded violent crime drop in 90 years because of Trump. Have you heard either of those things anywhere in the media? Okay, drugs are down, crime is down, and oh, by the way, your kid has a Trump savings account, which means if you throw $1,000 in there, that's what it starts out with, and feed it $10 a week. The kid's going to have 50 grand when he's 18. He's going to have 200 grand when he's 30. And because of compound interest, he will have $1 million by the time he's 50. Well, we're moving on up. We're moving on up. That is the actual magic of compound interest. Those are deliverables from Trump to your child, your family, your safety. Okay, your drug prices, good things. And what you notice is we don't talk about that. Like I will, but you're not going to hear it anywhere else in the media. You know what they're talking about right now? Some fake scandal about Trump and Natalie Harp. Natalie Harp is one of his most trusted advisors. She is a bone cancer survivor who survived bone cancer because in Trump's first term, he passed a right to try law that gave people like Natalie, whose life was given mere months to live on this earth, the right to try experimental treatments, one of which worked on her. She is now alive as a top trusted confidant to this president. If you've seen the documentaries about him running for office, she's the girl who goes everywhere with him and actually types out his tweets. You know, Trump tweets used to be two lines like Rosie O'Donnell's a pig, you know, or you can get the best burrito bowls at Trump Tower. I love the Mexicans. Those short tweets, those gems. He now writes 75 page tweets because he's dictating to her, who is typing on a computer and posting all of his tweets. That's who she is. She travels with him everywhere he goes. The Democrats decided this week, because they've had all kinds of hay, you know, the socialists, the fact that Abdul al-Sayed refuses to condemn terrorism. He's campaigning with the people who say America deserved 9/11. You've got Peggy Flanagan out in Minnesota who wants to trans the five-year-olds. Massachusetts just passed a bill allowing abortion up until the third report card for all intents and purposes. These are not ideal stories for Democrats. So what did they do? They started a rumor that Trump's having an affair with this bone cancer survivor. Here is John Ossoff. John Ossoff, you got to watch it to believe it. So he's running down in Georgia, obviously, and he's another one of these nutbags. He gets, and I listen to me, I am probably the fattest guy to ever host a cable news show. With all due respect to Brian Stelter, I weigh more than Brian Stelter. So I get a fair amount of makeup on TV, and you'd be shocked because I still don't look that great. I'm a goofball. I'm a comedian. I don't care. I'm not trying to be a supermodel. But when I'm bringing this up because John Ossoff is getting a weapons grade level of makeup when he goes on TV. They've brought in directors because he gets big foreign donor money and they produce every one of his rally videos from like 16 different camera angles. Like it's a high end, like a Cassavetes film or something. Like you're watching the killing of a Chinese bookie, something from the Criterion collection in the 70s. That's how John Ossoff shoots his rallies. It's like a pretty boy thing with a big cinematic budget. So in any event, yesterday from 12 different camera angles, he insinuates that Trump doesn't care about anybody. He just wants to fly the world with Natalie. Which, of course, everybody then goes, who's Natalie? What is he talking about? But he gets a reaction. Are you ready for it? Here it is, clip two.
5: And while the sailors on the Lincoln fight his war, while he fruitlessly drains our munitions and oil reserves, the president sleeps through his meetings. He golfs and trades stocks. See, he doesn't want to do the job. He wants to build his ballroom and travel with Natalie on their apparently defenseless flying palace gifted by the Emir of Qatar.
0: Oh, my God. Their defenseless flying palace.
6: You ought to be ashamed of yourself.
0: So he starts a rumor that he's obviously shacking up with this chick on the side. And back to the whole flight on the other Air Force One, which we'll get to in a second. But what happened to John Ossoff last night is he caught hell because everybody was like, well, that's a sexist joke. So this girl can only be in his life if he's having an affair with her. Is that how Democrat? I mean, that is how Democrats see women. If you've been following the Eric Swalwell stuff or the Graham Platter stuff or the Ruben Gallegos stuff or anything else going on in their politics right now. Yes, if you are a woman and you are in the life of a prominent Democratic politician, chances are you're only there because he wants to sleep with you.
7: I'm Hillary Clinton, and I approve this message.
0: Okay, understand that. But the point is, that's the insinuation. And then everybody was like, hey, that's a sexist, gross joke. And by the way, she's a bone cancer survivor who's alive because of the experimental treatment he approved. Yes, she does have an affinity to serving Donald Trump. No. It doesn't mean they're having they're in the throes of passion. But why do they do stuff like that? Because they're running on character assassination. But John Ossoff caught a lot of heat last night. So he went on last night on MSNBC with Jen Psaki and claimed, no, I wasn't insinuating they were together. Just because I said he wants to travel the world with Natalie. And then everybody went and Googled Natalie because they were like, what the hell's going on with Natalie? Here is John Ossoff saying he never meant it that way. Clip three.
8: The reason I asked about Natalie Harp is because it's kind of raised this question out there, more questions about her. He is surrounded by sycophants, no question. I just talked about that. But you specifically mentioned her, and I just wonder why.
5: Well, I've heard this particular aide referred to as his security blanket. And I think we could say that about any number of the senior aides in the White House. They're not telling him what he needs to hear. They're telling him what he wants to hear. And the nation is at war, and we cannot afford that. We need a team in the White House. We need folks at the State Department, at the Defense Department, in the United States Congress, who take their jobs seriously.
0: I mean, come on, dude. Are you real? Is that an actual thing?
9: I'm sick and tired of all this bullshit.
0: Because that's a guy who just didn't have the balls to stick with his joke. Like, he thought it was cool. I'll say he's having an affair. And everybody was like, hey, dopey. It's his

0: Now, if you're paying attention to that sentence, you see one thing wrong. Okay. And this is why the media is just hot garbage, just embarrassing. He chose to save her over his own cabinet secretaries does insinuate that some people lived and some people died.
1: I think he's got a point.
0: Yeah. The point is the media is full of It's the New York Times. He chose to save her over his own cabinet secretaries because the Democrats keep doing it. It's so disingenuous is that Trump, yes, was forced by the Secret Service. He did not choose anything. The Secret Service said, hey, we don't want you flying on the big jet. They may try to attack it. Obviously, the big jet has anti-aircraft weapons, has all kinds of resistance. It is escorted by F-18 fighter jets and B-2 bombers. Okay, that being said, if someone's going to shoot at it, we want the president to be in a separate jet. Okay, now it shouldn't surprise anybody listening to this that the president's life is guarded with a higher priority than yours or mine. When you go to a baseball game, if the president's attending, the Secret Service is there for him. It's not there for you. Okay, if you are going to the inauguration, Secret Service for them, not for you. I was at the White House Correspondents' Dinner. The Secret Service wasn't there for anybody. He had the same amount of Secret Service as I did that time to let a guy run right through the lobby with a gun. I mean, holy hell. But the point is, they tried to frame that as if Trump decided to leave the plane, number one, and number two, everyone on the plane was then resigned to imminent death. Guys, it was Air Force One. It didn't take off like a Spirit Airlines flight from Detroit to Atlanta with no security guards. It took off with the same flying fortress around that it always has. Why did they do that, Jimmy, if the president wasn't on it? To create the appearance that he was.
2: Oh, wow.
0: They didn't fly out with a big sign like, you know, no vacancy, no Trump. They had like a flashing neon sign, no Trump on this plane. So if you want to shoot at it, we don't have any weapons. We have nobody who can defend it. Everybody who flew on the Air Force One without Trump had the same level of protection Air Force One always does. Yet there's the New York Times. Trump's relationship with Harp back in the limelight after he chose to save her over his own cabinet secretaries. That really does sound like he's implying that, hey, some of these people are going to live, some of them are going to die. And he was like, I'll take her. Everybody else is on their own. That's how they framed it. I mean, my gosh.
3: You can take that newspaper of yours and wipe off your dick with it.
0: But why are we back to this stuff? Okay, he's having an affair. He chose to let everybody die. Because if you're the Democrats, you're running on affordability, and this guy just whacked prescription drug prices, seeded every newborn with a seed account that'll make them a millionaire by the age of 50. Okay, and oh, by the way, presides over the lowest recorded murder rate in 90 years. Okay, if your job is to connect with little people, that is the last thing on earth you want to talk to the little people about. So you just start making stuff up. That's where we are in this moment.
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0: There it is, Fox Across America with Jimmy Fallon. There's a CNN poll. I'm not going to like in the Democratic Party. Clip 17.
1: At 51%, Abdul Assayed is at 47%. So in a state that has not had a Republican United States Senator since, get this, 1994 was the last time that a Republican won a Senate race in the great state of Michigan.
0: So Mike Rogers is beating Abdul Al-Sayed by 4 points right now in a state where they haven't had a Republican senator since 1994. Why? Because all of this socialist garbage is popular with one group of people. Do you know the Democrat Socialist of America are 80% white? It is all woke white people.
2: Everything woke turns to
0: even the DSA that AOC, you know, AOC says she belongs to the New York chapter of the DSA. They're 71% white. You know what the demographics of New York City are? It's 20% white. New York City is 20% white, yet 71% of the socialists are white people. Why? Because they are really, really rich. Their parents made their bones in capitalism and put them in a position where they think, because of the wealth they were born into, that they know better than minorities do about what they need. That's who voted for Mamdani. 80% of the people who voted for Mamdani had elite college degrees, who decided, well, we're voting for Mamdani because he's going to help the minorities. No, that's they don't know any better. They can't even get voter ID. They need us whites to come along and empty their prisons and defund their police. That'll make them safer. Keep them trapped in these failing city schools. No school choice for you. 70% of the New York City school kids cannot read at the level of their grade. And the Democrats are like, well, we need to fund public education. Like, no, we need to improve public education. Funding it is not necessarily the answer. There needs to be some merit-placed standards. Okay, you understand, when America passed and formed and funded the Department of Education, do you know where we were ranked in the world in math, reading, and science? We were ranked number one in all three.
3: Correctamundo.
0: Do you know where we're ranked now? No higher than 39th in any of those three categories.
3: Correctamundo.
0: Think about that. If this is pro sports, you have the biggest payroll in the league, and you finish in 39th place. 39th place with the biggest payroll in the league.
4: Step into my office.
5: Why?
4: Because you're fired.
0: But what are the Democrats? No, come on. We need to spend more money. That's what we got to do. The teachers' unions or something. I don't know. They want a free Palestine. All of the people who are at these schools, okay, meaning the kids themselves are just trapped. There are a lot of good teachers who want to do right by kids, who got into teaching for all the right reasons. But the teachers' union is the biggest lobbying arm of the Democratic Party, next to like Soros and dark money that they complain about in politics but can't pocket fast enough. But we're going to talk about this with Kat Kamick in the next segment, congresswoman down in Florida, okay, who understands better than anybody how much better everybody's life is if the government just gets the hell out of the way. That's the superpower in Florida. They're cutting all kinds of taxes. They got rid of all the regulations. Everybody's moving there. Why? Because you keep more of your salary. And you have a far better financial situation. Think of the Florida state budget. Okay, Florida has a bigger population than New York, than New York City alone. Bigger population than New York City. New York City, okay, has a budget that's nearly $10 billion more than Florida's. Less people, more money. Okay, why? Because they're relying on the government to do everything, which means they got to rely on you to pay.
6: Just hold on to your pocketbook. They just put a lien on your money, your savings, and your retirement.
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0: girl. It is Fox Across America with Jimmy Fallon. Play a couple of funny clips here as we get ready for the next hour of radio dominance. So Hassan Piker, who I don't talk a lot about on this show, it's essentially what happens when rich people don't spank their kids. He lives in a $3 million home in Los Angeles and grew up in a life of spectacular privilege. And his mom and dad funded everything he does. Naturally, he's taken to becoming a bit of a provocateur on his podcast. He's the guy who says America deserved 9/11 and all the other garbage that's out there. I don't really talk about it a lot because what I think people on the right do is oftentimes they make the left the punk rock side by complaining too much about, like, I can't believe what they said. That's really, like, inappropriate. But one of the reasons the Republicans won in 2024 is we were the party that defended speech. Okay, I wrote a New York Times bestselling book called Cancer Culture Dictionary that was explaining how the left, for all intents and purposes, was weaponizing censorship. And in the process, because they were attacking things we liked, like movies and comedians and songs, okay, they wound up suffering a major cultural backlash that for the first time in the history of politics made Republicans the cooler side. Like, I would argue if you have, like, Republicans in your family, they've always thrown the better barbecue. They're not going to serve you tofurkey. You're not going to have an Impossible Burger at a Republican barbecue. You're going to get real food. Somebody's going to pull, you know, grab a pork roast and smoke it for 14 and a half hours, slow and low, the right way. You're going to drink beer. You might shoot stuff. There's going to be fireworks. It's great. But by and large, in the culture wars, the Republicans were never the cooler side across the board until Trump ran again in 2024. Because the zeitgeist shifted to the right. We suddenly had the highest rated comedy shows because of guys like Trump, Gutfeld, and to some extent, I guess, my show on the weekends. And there were a lot of things on social media, at least all of those massive, massive podcasts that seemingly were leaning Trump's way in the culture war because of the backlash against COVID and all the trans stuff and everything else, that for one fleeting moment in time, the Republicans were the cooler side. Well, lo and behold, if you sit here now being like, they shouldn't say that. That's, like, really offensive. It kind of makes you the hall monitor. You know what I mean? The two parties trade power. They trade playbooks. So I'm going to give you a teachable moment at the tippy top of the next hour. Like, you're all going to become the Fonz and learn how to be cool. So go buy a white t-shirt and a pack of cigarettes. Roll them up. Meet me back here in 6 minutes. Class is in session. And I know a lot about class this time of year because I went to summer school. Let's go.
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9: I'm Lisa LaSera. As Republican Byron Donalds wins the nomination.
10: Tonight, we put aside our differences. Tonight, we are one united Republican Party.
9: The congressman was backed by President Trump to succeed Ron DeSantis, who was term limited. He will face Democrat David Jolly in November.
11: There is a new coalition emerging in American politics tonight, and it's starting right here in the state of Florida. A coalition rooted in the everyday majority.
9: Jolly is a former Republican congressman who switched parties last year. Other notable races, progressive Democrat Angie Nixon, a state rep, has won the Democratic nomination for U.S. Senate, defeating retired Army Lieutenant Colonel Alex Vindman, a former National Security Council official who testified at President Trump's first impeachment trial. She will face Republican Ashley Moody in November. For Congress, longtime Democratic U.S. Rep. Debbie Wasserman Schultz defeated several contenders in a redrawn South Florida district. A new Fox News survey examines how black voters feel about Democrats.
12: Support surged in 2020 during the pandemic up to 90%. It dropped by 7 points in 2024 during the presidential race. That number today now at 69%. Those shifts may impact two Senate races we're watching. Democrats want to claim victory in Georgia. You got John Ossoff running for re-election. And in North Carolina, you got the former governor, Roy Cooper. He needs strong support among black voters to prevail on Election Day.
9: Fox's Mark Meredith. The U.S. and Canada are negotiating an effort to reach a truce on tariffs before a 12:01 a.m. Wednesday deadline set by President Trump. If no deal is reached, the president has threatened to impose 50% tariffs on $20 billion worth of Canadian products, ranging from hockey sticks to tongue depressors. 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
13: History isn't just in textbooks. It's the story of us, the United States. 2026 marks 250 years of America. And throughout the year, Bill Hemmer takes listeners on a journey through the 250 most impactful moments in American history. 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
9: The Department of Justice is charging 17 Iranians in an attack on America in cyberspace.
25: The DOJ unsealed the indictment Tuesday against members of the Iranian Mabna Institute, which charged them with a systemic campaign of hacking into nearly 150 American universities, more than 40 private American companies, and at least five government agencies since 2013. The indictment states that the Iranians stole more than 31 terabytes of academic information, as well as email accounts from the private companies. The hacking was conducted to benefit the IRGC and other Iranian entities, and nine of the defendants had already been charged in a prior indictment. Eight more were added in Tuesday's filing. Foreign universities and companies were also targets of the hacking campaign. Kevin Uretsky, Fox News.
9: The Supreme Court being asked to examine a Texas law mandating the Ten Commandments be displayed in schools.
26: The ACLU is now asking the U.S. Supreme Court to review the matter of a Texas state law directing public schools to hang posters of the Ten Commandments in each classroom. Appeals courts earlier this year upheld the law in Texas and a similar one in Louisiana. The ACLU argues displaying the scriptural text in public school violates the First Amendment. Supporters of that law argue the Ten Commandments are a historical document and foundational to Western civilization. The law mandates a specific version of the text based on a King James Version translation from the Book of Exodus, but using modern American English. Eben Brown, Fox News.
9: ESPN co-founder Bill Rasmussen has died at his Florida home from the effects of Parkinson's disease. Rasmussen and his son Scott came up with the idea of a network carrying sports around the clock, and ESPN debuted in 1979. But the Rasmussens didn't stick around long. They were forced out after only a year by ESPN majority owner Getty Oil. Bill Rasmussen was 93. I'm Lisa LaSera. This is Fox News.
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21: Boom! 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A three-hour audio masterpiece sponsored by the fine folks at Prevagen, which is for your brain. I have used my brain effectively and started off every hour of today's show congratulating my wife on 20 years of marital bliss. 20 years ago today, out at a small church in Wapakoneta, Ohio, Jenny Failla married an absolute super hunk. Okay, did she?
23: You are so dumb. You are really dumb. For real.
21: No, I was like a cab driver with like gambling debt. She had an eye for talent. I don't know what to tell you. But as we get underway in this hour, no matter what you are, celebrating, not celebrating, anything along the way, you are a part of this show. We say this every day. I am not the star of the program, clearly. The star is you. Yeah, this is a very rare thing in media. Whether you're listening to me on radio or you're watching me on TV, there is no one with a more informal background in media than the one I have. And it's a regular place where you can just have an honest conversation. You don't have to be right. You can agree to disagree. It's not like the, you know, politics turned into this other thing where everybody's a fat screaming five-year-old at their birthday party. Mom, he doesn't vote the way I do. Get him out of here. We're not doing that here. We don't actually care. Okay. I mean, do I care about the future of the country? Yes. Do I take the issue seriously? Yes. Do I take myself seriously? No. I dress like an affordable male stripper most days. Maybe that's why Jenny liked me in the beginning. She's like, I could afford this. But as we get underway, it is not about my circus act. It is about the Democrats, Socialists of America. I, to be honest with you, the fact that we've spent a good percentage of the summer covering this, the really weird place to be. Because I was at best a C-plus student, not because I was particularly dumb. I just didn't apply myself. But I knew enough about history. I knew enough about economics to know that no serious person was ever going to embrace socialism again. I mean, when you think of it this way, the highest form of insult the Democrats will utter is that you are literally Hitler. You are literally Hitler. Now, obviously, you're not literally Hitler. If you're Donald Trump, and you have a daughter who converted to Judaism with your support, if you've received dozens of awards from the Jewish community, I would venture to say you have a better relationship with the Jewish community than Hitler did.
27: That's true. That is true.
21: Okay. The other distinction of note is that Hitler killed about 6 million people. Okay, Donald Trump hasn't killed anybody. He's probably killed about 6 million Big Macs. I mean,
27: that's true. That is true.
21: He loves McDonald's. He actually likes a filet of fish more than a Big Mac. People who know Trump would tell you that. But if you were going to talk about this whole literally Hitler thing, the Nazis are here. Okay, the Nazis did not kill 1/1,000th the amount of people that socialism has. When you think of the amount of people that have been starved to death or outright executed by their government, socialism has literally killed hundreds of millions of people.
28: When you're right, you're right, and you're right.
21: Okay, it doesn't mean okay, they're flat out Nazis trying to create a master race and doing all of these, you know, horrific things that Hitler ascribed to. But it does mean that there are people running for office on something far more deadlier than the Nazis, and that is socialism. That is communism. You vote your way in, you shoot your way out. But I want to play some of these clips anyway, because the people pushing this stuff have standing. Why do they have standing? Because there's a lot of fundraisers throwing weight behind them.
2: Money, money, money, money, money, money, money.
21: Okay, in politics, whoever has the money has the momentum. And right now, the Democratic Socialists have a gazillion dollars because foreign interests who don't like America are propping up all of their candidates. The actual mainstream Democratic Party, which is way behind in fundraising right now, is embracing these nutbags because they just want their money.
3: It costs a lot of money to run for political office.
21: So they're doing this whole, well, it's a big tent. We need new ideas. We're trying to grow the party. But the reality is, some of these new ideas are abolish prisons. Get rid of the Senate. Okay, here is Ashiq Sadiq, co-chair of the Democrat Socialists of America, explaining how abolishing the Senate would work. Clip 14.
4: What does it mean to, when you say you want to abolish the Senate? Ashiq, Megan, you responded this. So Ashiq, what does that mean?
5: We ultimately want to replace the two-party system with a multi-party democracy, something like a parliamentary system that exists in many other countries. So abolishing the Senate is not something we could snap our fingers and do next year or in a few years, but we want to expand democracy so that we have a much more representative, something like the House of Representatives.
6: Such an idiot.
7: This is pretty much the worst video ever made.
21: They don't actually have a plan. These are spoiled rich kids who just want to break stuff. There's no actual plan. We just want like a parliament, like a representative, kind of like the House of Representatives. Okay, meaning you want what we have now. You just want to be in charge of the whole freaking thing with no dissent. That's what they're telling you. Like anytime the Democrats say, we want to stack the Supreme Court. You know, you could stack the Supreme Court right now. Like literally today, you could start stacking the Supreme Court. But they don't want to do that right now. Why? Because they're not the ones in control.
8: That is correct.
21: That's what it comes back to. But I want to play you more of this stuff because this is straight nutbags. Here is Oliver Larkin, another DSA candidate in Florida, telling you that we don't need ICE to keep the community safe. You know, the guys that are tasked with getting the murderers and the rapists and the pedophiles in this country illegally. We don't need them. Here it is, clip 15.
10: What it does is it endangers us. We do not need ICE to keep our communities safe. The United States was able to operate for over two centuries without a militarized immigration enforcement system.
21: Oh, good God. You know who used ICE? Under their old moniker, they were just under Customs and Border Patrol just the same. They've had this unit forever. They just renamed them. They're doing the same job now that Barack Obama was making him do back when he was president. Here's Obama running for president, by the way. I played this clip yesterday. Obama, if he were to say this today, he would be considered a far-right extremist. He would be considered a – they would not be calling Barack Obama – our first black president, if he ran today with this border policy you're about to hear, they'd be calling him a half white guy. They'd be going, that half white guy. Okay. Because if you don't hold the same views that they have, it's not about your identity. It's about how you vote. Think of Caitlyn Jenner. Caitlyn Jenner is the face of the trans movement. She mainstreamed the trans movement by transitioning from Bruce to Caitlyn, going on the cover of Vanity Fair, getting an ESPN Courage Award, and being the most prominent face in the media for about 6 months until she told people she was a Republican, at which point the Democrats were like,
28: get her out. Get her out of here.
21: And she was thrown out of the movement that she mainstreamed. Because it's not about how you identify. It's about how you vote. Okay, but here's Barack Obama back when he was running for president talking about very vigorous enforcement of border laws. Clip 25.
29: One of the central components of immigration reform is enforcement, and this bill contains a number of important provisions to beef up border security. But that's not enough. Real enforcement also means drying up the pool of jobs that encourages illegal immigration, and that can only happen if employers don't hire illegal workers. Unfortunately, our current employer enforcement system does little to nothing to deter illegal immigrants from finding work.
21: Now, listen, okay, back then, everything he said was accurate. We need to ramp up border security. We need to crack down on any company that hires an illegal. Do you know what the Democrats are doing now? They're giving them all truck driver licenses. And they're saying, you're the bad guy if you want to get to the bottom of this. It's the same thing with voting right now, because they're desperate because they can't sell their ideas. Here's something about politics nobody's telling you, okay? You're not hearing this enough. The reforms that were made to USAID and a lot of these fraud arrests that are going down right now, they're crushing mainstream Democrat fundraising efforts, because a lot of their money was coming their way through NGOs, meaning the Democrats would go out and they'd throw $2 billion into it's called a non-government organization. And that job was to, you know, solve hunger in the Sudan, or whatever the case may be. So here's $5 billion. But lo and behold, a lot of that money would come back to the Democrats in campaign donations through third-party straw accounts. No different than how all of this USAID money for other, you know, efforts and initiatives came their way. One of the reasons they're fighting against the prosecution of Somali fraud so much is a lot of those Somalis that were committing the fraud were turning around and donating some of the money to the Democrats who were in power.
11: This is politics as usual.
21: And they don't want to be linked to any of that. So the Democrats are having this really bad problem with fundraising, because USAID was also propping up most of the liberal media outlets around the world. Think of

0: Blanche is trying to get his hands on that. Blue states are suing him to deny him access. And the truth is, the Democrats, they can't sell any of their policy ideas. They're not that popular. Like, if you look at the debate in, you know, governance, Trump won the border. It was an 80-20 issue. Barring biological men from competing against women, 80-20 issue. Okay, cutting taxes, 80-20 issue. All that deregulation, 80-20. But the Democrats still hold on to these positions. Why? Because the people who agree with those positions continue to fund the party. They're in a really desperate spot. So much so that here is Todd Blanche on Meet the Press explaining how blue states are denying the United States Attorney General access to the voter rolls. Clip 29.
1: They say states dictate how elections are run, not the federal government. Is it time for the DOJ to drop this fight, and will you do it?
2: Well, just, I mean, we're relying on a statute, a statute passed by Congress that allows us in the right circumstances to review and get those voter rolls. And so, yes, we're not going to stop doing what I think every American should expect us to do, which is make sure that we have elections that are fair. And as that relates to the Department of Justice, that means making sure that there are no constitutional legal violations, even at the state level. So, yes, the President Trump, this administration knows and of course, understands that states administer elections, and that will always be the case, but it doesn't mean the federal government should play no role.
0: Okay, so far so good, because yes, you have a state-by-state basis, but the Fed should be able to know. Let me give you a little more. Clip 30.
1: How far are you willing to take this fight? Because you've been ruled against now 22 times. Are you going to take this all the way to the Supreme Court, do you anticipate?
2: We'll see. We'll see what happens. We're trying to work it out with states. Of course. Yes, absolutely. It's a possibility. Election integrity is something that President Trump ran on and the American people elected him. It's something that every American should care about. And so the idea that the Department of Justice is trying to investigate issues around elections to make sure they're fair and make sure they're conducted the right way is not something that we should be running away from. That's something we should be running right towards.
0: Okay. And he's spot on, right? This is the one thing you need to understand. Okay, if you are in the democracy business, okay, as we are, you understand we're not on a sustainable path right now where everybody keeps telling you elections are being stolen. So if we made a massive effort to fortify election integrity in this country, it would help. But the Democrats say you can't have voter ID. You can't investigate the voter rolls. Think of the election as an Olympic sport. If there was an Olympic country fighting this hard against drug testing. No, it's racist. It's unfair. It's not right. You're just going after brown people. You'd assume everybody in that country was cheating in the Olympics. Okay, what is the difference between an Olympic pole vault and the, you know, the freaking midterm elections? You know, when it comes to that sort of defense, there really is none. You know, politics doesn't change the standing of that type of premise. No, we can't have election integrity. We can't have voter ID. That'll block people from voting. And they're trying to do it under the grounds that people are just stupid and they don't know how. Okay, guys, here's a pro tip. If you truly, really believed someone was too stupid to get an ID in 2026, they shouldn't be voting in the first place.
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0: There it is, Fox Across America with Jimmy Failla. We got some well-wishers on the line. Wally down in St. Petersburg Beach, Florida. Wally!
1: Jimmy, big time. Congratulations on 20 years. And also for you finding the Mother Teresa of Ohio.
0: Jenny Failla, she's overrated, Wally. I told the president the same thing. Trump was like, your wife, she's something else. I'm like, come on, man. I'm carrying this team. But no, Jenny is a good egg and definitely... Definitely, like, I know I've said this on the show before, I am actually a better human being because I know her. If I didn't know her, I'd be like the 20-year-old version of me, which was a great guy to hang out with. Like, now I'd smoke a cigar and tell you stories, but 20-year-old me, we would have made the stories. You know what I'm saying?
1: Well, there might not be a 21-year-old Jimmy Failla if it wasn't for Jimmy.
0: Yeah, no question. No question. I was a wild child. I don't know. On either end of the spectrum, because I'm actually like my most normal friend now, even though I have, you know, maybe interesting jobs. But I'm a pretty normal dude. I smoke cigars and watch the Yankees. I play wiffle ball with my kid. But I've been on the most boring side of this. And absolutely, I was a population control device before Jenny came along. So thank you for recognizing the impact. Wow. Is everything else good down there?
1: It's great. I do have one question on it. Does it really help? It's kind of, you guys have the old style relationship and marriage where you start out poor. And if you can make it through that and have fun doing that, then everything else is gravy.
0: Yeah, oh yeah, no question. And that, we, believe me, Jenny made homemade diapers, man. Like, we had cloth diapers because it was cheaper than buying real diapers. So yeah, I have been on every end of this, but I never had any idea how good or bad I was doing because I was just too busy enjoying it, man. We've had a lot of fun. And I did not know that I was criminally probably broke from like 07 to like, I don't know, 2019. I was having a good time. I got nothing to say. So I think that still is the magic thing, the thing. You know, for everybody listening out there, you can't base happiness on like some type of long-term goal or career outcome. It's a day-by-day thing. You know, put on a song you like, eat a sandwich you want, you know, watch a movie you're into. That's all we did. We didn't know any better. So I couldn't really write a self-help book because it would just sound like I wasn't trying. But that's the key. Shouldn't try too hard. Wow, great analysis. I'll say something nice to Jenny. I know she's a big fan of yours.
1: All right, have a good one. And just like I said, congratulations.
0: Oh, thank you.
1: I'm always happy when good people have good things happen.
0: Plus me and Jenny. I'm kidding. Take care. The great Wally. I've met Wally at a couple of stand-up shows. A great dude. You know, the whole thing about Jenny is because of this show and TV. Like, she has like a bigger presence now around the country. But not so big that I have to pay her for any of this. I am still exploiting this labor like a Nike sweatshop of radio and television.
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0: I ought to be, but I'm not gonna be. She's ratings gold, and she's a good tax write-off.
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0: There it is, Fox Across America with Jimmy Failla on a day where we are celebrating 20 years of marital bliss. It is only right. Only right to bring in a man who married his high school sweetheart. What did I say on TV? And she's going to graduate next year. None of that is true. The man who hosted an entire empire of business television, Brian Brenberg, making a surprise appearance on the show. Mikey, I thought you were messing with me. Get on the mic. I had Brenberg. I want you to know this. Because it's a big deal whenever you're on. I always go meet you outside before the show. We catch up for 5 minutes. We usually get into the studio late. You said to me, you're like, I don't know, Brenberg is going to come talk about Mickey Mantle. Is there a Mickey Mantle story? Like, what is going on?
1: There's always one.
0: Is that just your opinion of how these interviews go, Mikey? Is that what you were telling me?
2: No, it's an inside joke with me and Josh.
0: Oh, is that we always wind up talking about Mickey Mantle?
2: Sort of.
0: Okay, good. Well, is it a tellable inside joke? Because the other day we got in the middle of a story on the air, Brenberg, about a cat fight between two girls we know. And I was halfway to telling it before they had to dive on the dumb button and be like, you probably shouldn't tell this on the air. So we're going to clean it up in honor of your appearance.
1: Dude, but I mean, I'm sure you've talked about this a lot already, but this is the day. This is the 20-year anniversary. This is it today.
0: Yes, today.
1: That's amazing. I recall liking a post about that this
0: morning.
1: Thank you.
0: So if you want to...
1: I mean, there's no length I would go to, right? To just tell you how much I care about this. 20 years, man.
0: Yes, if you want to celebrate with us tonight, head out to the Dairy Queen on Route 109.
1: That sounds like the way we did.
0: Head out to the White Castle on Route 110 in Farmingdale. Now, nothing fancy.
1: It's the right thing to do, though, because my guess is when you guys met, it was a modest situation, right? I mean, you probably weren't. I don't know. I mean, Jimmy Failla, who knows? You probably talked your way into a steak at Delmonico's or something. But.
0: Do you know what we're doing? I met her in Cleveland at Hilarity's Comedy Club. So it was her birthday is when I met her. It was December 11, 2003. So back in that day and age, because, you know, the world, this is still like pre-social media in 03. So there were still sort of regional identities. Like, she had a lot of chain restaurants I'd never heard of in Cleveland, so that became very exciting. Like a Fazoli's. It's like an Italian place. Like a spaghetti factory or something. A thing you didn't have here in New York.
1: The old spaghetti factory. Yeah. We had one of those.
0: Schlotsky's Deli.
1: There's
0: a lot of chains I'd never been to. The Fox and the Hound in Cleveland is great. Are you kidding me? So I, when would go out to visit Jenny, that's what we would eat. We would eat at like local chain establishments that were phenomenal. And Jenny bartended at a Longhorn Steakhouse.
1: Oh, no kidding.
0: In Strongsville. Now, they've made their way around the country.
1: Yeah.
0: There's a Longhorn here now.
1: Yeah.
0: In fact, I went on a double date with a couple, unbeknownst to me there, like 3 months ago. Her parents were in town, and like we were waiting in line for a table, and I got like, hey, it's the guy from The Thing. Where are you? We'll sit with you. Now I'm like, I don't know if the guy from The Thing wanted to share a table. The next thing you know, the guy from The Thing is sharing a table. The guy's ripping bread off, you know, and feeding it to me like I'm a duck in a pond. It's the problem. But we're talking to Brian Brenberg.
1: Well, that's great stuff, man. Congratulations. It's a big deal.
0: Thank you.
1: This day and age, it's a big deal.
0: Yeah, I mean, and if you did this in Hollywood years, we're actually together 416
1: years.
0: That's
1: amazing.
0: You know, if you did it like dog years, you know what I'm saying?
1: No, I hear you.
0: 20 in, getting ready to kick a kid out to college next week. Lincoln's heading up to Cleveland.
1: What a big week, man. How are you processing all this? You got 20 years of marriage. You got your son going off to college. You know, I mean, I don't
0: big
1: know
0: milestones.
1: how many bottles have you drained each night? You
0: the
1: know,
0: thing about showbiz is I'm so dead on the inside. Like, these are just a series of posts that mean a lot more to the people reading them than the people posting them. Phil Hicks had a line. I think I told you this was the late great Bill Hicks. He's like, folks, he used to open a show by going, folks, I've been doing stand up comedy on the road for 22 years. So if you could just bear with me while I plaster on a fit. That should be the opener of every show. Oh, folks, I've been doing talk radio. I'm kidding. Brian Brenberg's in the studio. Jenny and I are married 20 years. I got to get her steak tonight. Lincoln doesn't want to come, by the way, because all of his friends are like leaving for college.
1: Yes. Yeah.
0: You know what I realize? Like, what a soft generation of kids and parents we are, because I'm watching him and his friends leave for college, and I'm genuinely sad. And, you know, they're going their separate ways for a while. They'll get back and get drunk on Thanksgiving Eve or whatever. But, like, I was specifically sitting at his graduation going, there was generations of people who were at high school graduation knowing their kids were getting their head shaved and going to Vietnam the next day.
1: Totally.
0: We're really lucky in that way. That's why a lot of what I talk about on the show is about this lack of perspective. There's so many people bashing American life right now. They're just privileged idiots.
1: Yes.
0: Have we ever had it better in theory? The conveniences of modern life than right now.
1: Well, that's the problem. When you have it really good, is the only time in life when you can espouse such stupid ideas.
0: Yes.
1: Right? You can't be this dumb if you're living hand to mouth.
0: Yes.
1: Right? You can't be this dumb if your back's against the wall. You can't be this dumb if you don't know where you're going to. But if you got everything, the only thing you don't have is the stupid stuff that doesn't make life work. So you go out and you find it.
0: Like,
1: how am I going to be different? Everybody's got everything. I know. I'll be really, really, really stupid.
0: We're going to empty the prisons. It's going to be great. Everybody's going to love it.
1: Only from this vantage point in life could you do that kind of thing.
0: But you know, you got to look at it. The Democrats need to frame this better. If you ran it through the lens of like fitness, and you said, listen, think of how many steps you'd have on your Fitbits if we emptied the prisons. Think of how much jogging every American would get in. Dare I say sprinting? Every American, if they have the empty Rikers Island right now, you and I are going to look like, you know, those marathon
1: there
0: people.
1: There you go,
0: the skinny
1: right?
0: Kenyans.
1: No, I mean, well, you don't need the GLP-1s. You don't need Ozempic. You're going to be running for your life. You're going to be in great shape.
0: That's who's going to stop the socialists. It's going to be the pharmaceuticals. They're going to be like, no, if they start starving people, we don't make any Ozempic money. This is no good. This is an interesting way of framing things since we're doing this, okay? Talking about this idiot Luigi Mangione, and we all know the story and blah, blah, blah. Mm. But there was a poll that was read to me today. I was doing morning radio on WOR here in New York, and it was about how 40% of Democrats believe that Luigi Mangione was justified in shooting this healthcare CEO because of the cost of healthcare.
1: Right.
0: But isn't that, as a Democrat specifically, knowing you unanimously passed Obamacare, like, shouldn't he have to be asked about the failure of Obamacare?
1: Yeah.
0: Like, if prices are so high that the party that passed it is okay with killing CEOs of healthcare companies, is that the ultimate admission of failure?
1: You would step back and say, gosh, did we help cause the thing that we think justifies murder?
0: Maybe we
1: did. But that's the beauty of, again, like having it so good that you're still going to eat tomorrow, even if you don't connect any dots.
0: Nothing.
1: There's going to be food right there for you, right? And you don't even get that. So you just forget about connecting dots in your life.
0: Yep.
1: You have to be, I'm not trying to make this about Pee Wee Herman, but like the whole goal of raising a kid going off to college is that they can connect dots in life, right? You make decisions because you can connect things.
0: And knitting. And knitting.
1: Which is all my comments
0: on. And knitting. Pee-wee. I was at the Alamo this weekend. I'm on a good Pee-wee tear. The Cabazon Dinosaurs, the Alamo.
1: Yes.
0: We had Francis called in last week, our buddy Mark Holton.
1: Oh, he did.
0: Put down a cigar.
1: Oh,
0: I'm going to have to call into the radio show. Actually, I don't know if he put down a cigar.
1: He sure called in.
0: But yes, it's true. And one thing, I kind of led the show today talking about how I've been married 20 years. And if you ever have to be the head of a household and live for people's lives beyond your own, it automatically disqualifies those things like socialism that are so self-destructive.
1: You know, yep.
0: And it's amazing because it's only popular. There's a stat today. So the DSA of New York is 80% white because it's rich white kids. And a lot of them, okay, because they started to fancy victimhood as a form of currency. If you're a rich white kid, you've had no standing for a while now in political circles. But if you say the system is oppressive, then you all automatically become victims again.
1: Yes.
0: And they're kind of hanging their hat on this now. So it's like, in a way, I think it also appeals to like, they're like, all right, well, I was going to transition my daughter, but now I can just say that capitalism is bad and I can get the points that way.
1: It's less severe to do it that way.
0: It's a little cheaper. It's all dumb. But I mean, that's the perspective I've gained in 20 years is that we're still living in a country of self-reliance now more so than ever. And they're selling a really defeatist message, but
1: yes.
0: You know, really not listening to it. Most of the minorities migrating to this country are coming here to work and make money.
1: Yeah.
0: Now, some of them are doing it without the ability to read or write our language, and they get right behind the wheel of a truck. They're that committed.
1: We may want to hold off on that a little bit. Not so fast, guys.
0: All right. Pump the brakes here, literally. Let's literally pump the brakes.
1: Yeah, because they're looking at it like, wait, you all have the good things, and you want the bad things, and you're kind of saying, so we can take the good. We'll take the good things,
0: yeah,
1: then. Like,
0: we'll
1: if you don't want them, we'll take them, you know?
0: Are and you going like, to finish that?
1: Yeah.
0: It's capitalism. Are you done with that capitalism over there? We'll take it. We'll take it right now.
1: Totally.
0: And that's what no one gets. And you know what's funny? I keep saying this. Every single person, if it's a podcaster, if it's a Twitter influencer, if it's an Instagram person, every single person pushing socialism is doing so on a device that was made by a capitalist.
1: Oh, yeah.
0: There's not a single solitary thing out there that socialism has created. Other than abs, a lot of people get abs in late stage socialism. Again, back to the whole starvation thing.
1: Yeah, okay.
0: You know, 6 minute abs, right. You know, has nothing on socialism. What was the thing? It's something about Mary where it's like 5 minute abs.
1: Yeah.
0: And he's like, no. He's like, you know, 8 minute abs? He's like, 6 minute abs. You remember this?
3: Yes. Step into my office.
4: What?
3: Because you're fired.
0: Because he doesn't understand the concept. That's the funniest thing. But yeah, that's what I think. I think it's a lack of perspective. How long are you guys married? It's 20 plus?
1: 26 this year.
0: Wow.
1: Yeah.
0: You guys got married young. So I got married. I'm 49. So I got married when I was 29, if that makes sense, right? And I met Jenny like a little right around then. That makes sense. Yeah, blah, blah. Yeah, actually true.
1: Yeah. Yeah. We were married at 20.
0: Mm-hmm.
1: We got married the same day as, speaking of Hollywood marriages, Jennifer Aniston and Brad Pitt.
0: Whoa.
1: Same day.
0: Whoa.
1: And our goal was to outlast them.
0: Whoa.
1: And I think it took 4 years.
0: This is where it gets rocky. There are reports that they're back together.
1: You know,
0: how does that change things?
1: So this is like my least interesting area of life ever.
0: Mm-hmm.
1: Hollywood stuff, but I will say that seemed always to me to be the right couple.
0: Really, Brad and Jen.
1: Yes,
0: more than like the Angelina who was just adopting Namibian kids.
1: No,
0: like
1: I can't. No, I'm not doing that's not Brad Pitt.
0: It's not
1: okay. It's not Brad. Like if you grew up in the '90s and you remember '90s Jennifer Aniston and Brad Pitt, that was the apex couple
0: that was your couple
1: in
0: wow.
1: the world, right?
0: Yeah.
1: I mean, wasn't it?
0: I mean,
1: those two together was like everything in the 90s is coming together.
0: Yeah, I mean, in the 90s, I would say yes. If you're talking about power couples, probably them and OJ and Nicole, obviously, because I mean, by press coverage, if we're measuring this by press coverage,
1: depending on your dimension of how you measure this.
0: Listen, in this day and age where all people want is clicks, OJ and Nicole are actually
1: they made it up, not click more. That's right.
0: Someone is probably going to make in like 5 years one of those Netflix, you know, reboots of their marriage, and you know,
1: I
0: know, not good. But we're talking to Brian Brenberg about a lot of things of zero consequence to you, because that's what we do. He was promised a Mickey Mantle story. Jill, so when Johnny Damon was on the show 2 weeks ago, do you remember we had that glorious night out with Jill Martin,
1: Billy
0: Martin's wife?
1: Yes.
0: Well, we hung out with her the other night in Langan's after we taped the show. It was Yankees Old Timers Weekend. And they went to that Yankee dinner that they have.
1: Mm.
0: I think it was at Monterey, the steakhouse on the east side. So he was there with all the Yankees, current and former Yankees. It's the big old timers dinner Friday night. And then he wanted to meet up afterwards. So he went from our taping to that dinner back to meet up. On the phone, I said, when he called me, he's like, where are you guys? I said, you know, we're going to find a place. Do you want to go get recognized? Like, oh my God, you're on the Yankees. You want to be left the F alone. He said, I want to be left the F alone.
1: Mm.
0: So he brought his armada of Yankees to Langan's next door to Fox.
1: Right.
0: I told you this. We were the only people in there. But apparently some of the ball players he was with did not want to be left alone. They looked around. There were no women. They left immediately. Immediately.
1: Oh,
0: but the rest of them hung out, one of which was Jill Martin, and hung
1: awesome.
0: Out till 2 a.m. and, as she's wont to do, tells all of her Mickey Mantle stories. He was the best man.
1: Man, I want to hear some of those.
0: Yes, because what's amazing about these people that you have access to from time to time is they actually, back to your story about connecting dots, they can bring these people to life.
1: Yeah.
0: You know what I mean? Mickey Mantle was the best man at her wedding.
1: Imagine, that's so wild.
0: Imagine that. Okay. And she regrets it to this day because it was an open bar.
1: Did he know he was at the wedding? At what point did he realize he was at a wedding?
0: But she chatted all night. She was great. And I love, it's my favorite part. I always tell you this about going on the road, is everybody listening right now, you're within 100 miles of something where the most amazing thing that's ever happened in this country was either born, invented, worked out. And you can go see this stuff.
1: Yep.
0: That's why I'm always at like a Chuck Berry's house. And we talked about Mickey Mantle. Whenever I'm on the road, I send you pictures. I was at the Commerce, Oklahoma, where the Mick is from, and the barn where he learned to hit a baseball. And there was a guy playing wiffle ball with his kid when I pulled up who literally drove there.
1: It makes me so happy.
0: Oh, I know. It's so great. And what sucks about it is it's far enough off the beaten path that you can't buy it like the Motown Museum and turn it into a tourist attraction. But in a perfect world, you would, because if people could see what's so inspiring about these places is, so you go to Commerce, Oklahoma, you see Mickey Mantle's little house there, okay, on South Quincy Street, whatever we're talking about here, okay, and his little fallen down, dilapidated barn next door. But he is probably one of the five most iconic Americans of the last century.
1: Yeah.
0: He's the reason we have sports memorabilia.
1: Right.
0: And there's no way you can connect that barn to that level of fame. But the dot is connected by America.
1: Right.
0: And no one has that conversation.
1: Dude, tear it down. Every white DSA kid in America should have to go to Commerce, Oklahoma.
0: Yes, they should.
1: And learn the story of Mickey Mantle and see that shed.
0: Thank you. And then they should stop by this super fun site where his dad was a miner so they can grow web feet and then let him swim back to New York. More Brian Prenberg. Don't go away.
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0: the 9th on Fox Across America. Brian Brenberg doing a double dip. Ernie Banks, we're playing two.
1: There we go.
0: We've got a well-wisher from Cleveland, Ohio. It's where I met Jenny. Judy is on the line, fan favorite on this show. Judy!
2: Hey, it's your girlfriend, Judy, ooh, from Cleveland.
0: Yes,
2: listen, perfect date, perfect date. It's too late for it. Damn it. But you could have flew to Cleveland, went to Cozumel for two margaritas, crossed the street, went for a steak dinner at the Old Brown Derby, which is now Harry's.
0: Yep.
2: Then you cross the street back again and go to the Cloverleaf Bowling Alley, where you bowl a couple games.
0: Okay.
2: Then you go to the Red Roof Inn. Oh, do not bring Tom Holman or the Blue Light, okay? But
0: Judy,
2: you're going to go have a hot night at the Red Roof Inn.
0: Judy.
2: That's it. That's it, Brian.
0: I love all of this.
3: The Red Roof Inn.
0: Brian loves it too, Judy.
3: Do not bring a blue light.
2: I love both you guys. And you know what? You could do it tonight. Just put on my boy, Paul. Paul Burrell.
0: Okay.
2: Ooh, boy. That's the guy I'd take the Red Roof Inn.
0: Judy likes a man in uniform.
2: I'm only 79, I'll still go.
0: And you know, and you like Paul. You like Paul because then you don't have to bring your own. You don't have to bring your own handcuffs if you bring Paul Morrow.
2: Right, I love Paul.
0: Judy,
2: bring the fluffy. You know, I'm old arthritis. Bring the ones with the fluffy stuff on the wrist.
0: We're all the same age, laying down. Judy, we'll see you in the mirrored ceiling. Okay, sister. Thank you, baby. The great Judy in Cleveland, Ohio.
3: Oh, my gosh. I'm glad I was here for that.
0: The last time she was on, someone called in after her and was like, do you have her number? I'm not even kidding. Because she's frisky. So the last time we had Judy on, Lincoln was getting ready to graduate high school. And I was soliciting advice from callers. And Judy's like, Lincoln, you're going to need good hands to take care of a woman. I was like, Judy, what's even happening here? This guy's, you know. Holy hell.
3: I love Judy's got the ability to like hatch a plan, you can tell,
0: yes,
3: in like 45 seconds.
0: Do you want to know the only knock on her plan? I loved everything she said. That plan starts out with us drinking, but we then had to cross the street like five times.
3: I know.
0: Judy, you're going to get somebody.
3: I'm dead like the third time I cross the street.
0: Judy,
3: it's over.
0: Say, go have two margaritas, cross the street. You go bowl and have a couple of beers, cross the street. You go have a steak, cross the street. You go to the Red Roof Inn. Jenny, no one is making the Red Roof Inn, Judy. The lesson here was I married the right Ohio girl.
3: Oh, there you go.
0: Brenberg, great to see you.
3: Yeah, man.
0: Happy anniversary, Jenny Fallon. We'll see you back here tomorrow. I'm coming to White Castle. I'll be back.
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1: This latest set in Florida. I'm Lisa Lucera, Fox News, where Republican Congressman Byron Donalds has won the nomination for governor.
10: My administration will be guided by three pillars: making Florida accountable, achievable, and most of all, affordable.
1: He'll face David Jolly, a former Republican congressman who changed parties last year, taking a look at some key congressional races.
11: GSA-backed Oliver Larkin, he will not advance. Voters really didn't take to his far-left ideology. Larkin ran on things like abolishing ICE, free college tuition, ending aid to Israel. He wasn't able to beat two-term incumbent Congressman Jared Moskowitz, who ran as a pro-Israel moderate.
1: Fox's Dana Marie McNichol and former DNC chair Debbie Wasserman Schultz has fended off a primary challenge in her redrawn district. In Alaska, it's Dan Sullivan versus Dan Sullivan, with a school teacher from a small town hoping to defeat the Republican incumbent senator with the same name.
12: This particular Dan Sullivan actually voted for the Democrat nominee in the last three presidential elections, but he's running as a Republican.
1: Fox's Kevin Cork. The South Korean and U.S. militaries have agreed to shorten their drills at the request of the U.S. days after President Trump had ordered them to be cut. The exercises began Monday morning for an 11-day run, just after the president ordered War Secretary Pete Hegseth to substantially reduce them. The Pentagon says the exercise will conclude 1 week early, but the adjustments will preserve readiness and training objectives. Liberia has agreed to accept up to 1,200 third-country deportees from the United States. Authorities in that country say the deportees will be received within a year, with the first group of 20 expected on Thursday. Liberia's information minister says the deportees will include Africans, as well as people from North America, South America, and the Caribbean. 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
7: An upset in Florida. I'm Dave Anthony, Fox News. A Democratic socialist outspends 16-1. Angie Nixon wins the Democratic primary for a Senate seat and will challenge Republican Senator Ashley Moody.
8: Nixon beating Alex Vindman, who was a former top security national official. He was a witness in President Trump's first impeachment trial. He had been backed by other Democrats, including Senators Mark Kelly and Tammy Duckworth. But progressives did see a loss in the 25th congressional district, where DSA-backed candidate Oliver Larkin failed to prevail against the incumbent Jared Moskowitz.
7: That's Fox's Madeline Rivera. Another House Democrat in Florida, Congresswoman Debbie Wasserman Schultz, also defeated a progressive challenger and others in a redrawn district. Now, Republican Congressman Corey Mills was primaried out, the 11th House incumbent to lose this year. Ryan Elijah defeated Mills, who's under ethics investigations. Another GOP Congressman, Byron Donalds, won the Republican nomination for Florida governor.
9: My administration will be guided by three pillars: making Florida accountable, achievable, and most of all, affordable.
7: Donalds will take on Democrat David Jolly, who used to be a Republican member of Congress. In Alaska, Republican Senator Dan Sullivan advanced to November's ballot but finished second in primary voting to Democrat Mary Peltola. Sullivan's seat considered one of six toss-ups in the Fox News power rankings. This is big news north of the border.
10: 50% tariffs on a wide array of Canadian goods were meant to come into effect this morning, but President Trump's made a last-minute decision to delay the measure for 3 days. He says the United States and Canada have agreed a trade deal, and the two countries just need time to finalize the documents.
7: That's Fox's Jonathan Savage. Meanwhile, the stalemate remains over the Strait of Hormuz. President Trump keeps insisting it's open. The U.S. controls it, but Iran says it's closed. 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
16: Good morning, it's 5:03 at DFW's Morning News. Clayton Neville and Sybil Summers bringing you today's top stories with a little bit of fun mixed in there over the next 4 hours. We'll also have sports beginning next hour at 6:17 with our sister station, The Ticket. Brad Barton has weather and Julie DeHarty has traffic for us. Garrett Tarango is behind the wheel today. No Dan Wilson. He'll be back with us next week, I guess. That's right. Garrett Tarango with us here for the next couple days. Sybil, let's tackle some state stories.
17: Governor Greg Abbott is proposing a ban on the use of H-1B visas to hire foreign workers at Texas public schools. The governor says the ban is part of an effort to eliminate indoctrination in the classroom. Abbott says he plans to propose legislation to forbid schools from accepting gifts or entering into partnerships with foreign governments. Most of the H-1B visa holders in the state's education sector work at universities, but some school districts use the visas to fill teacher shortages.
16: In Minnesota, suing the state of Texas to force the extradition of an ICE agent. Mike Traina's got details for us.
18: Minnesota Attorney General Keith Ellison sued Texas Governor Greg Abbott to force him to extradite Immigration and Customs Enforcement agent Christian Castro. Ellison wants Castro to stand trial in Minnesota for his alleged shooting of a criminally illegal alien during Operation Metro Surge. The lawsuit follows letters from Hennepin County Attorney Mary Moriarty and Ellison requesting that Governor Abbott extradite Castro. In Ellison's August 13th letter, he threatened Abbott with legal action if he failed to comply with Minnesota's order. Mike Traina, KLIF News.
16: All right, Mike, thanks. 5:05 at DFW's Morning News. Quick break now for traffic and weather. Here's Julie DeHarty.
19: We do have an accident in Arlington this morning, 287 southbound at Kennendale Sublet. The right lane is blocked and traffic's backed up about 10 minutes now. 20 eastbound Anglin to the East Loop. They're dragging the traffic through as they clear the road work. You've got about a 5 to 10 minute backup. And on the East Loop, northbound, as you move from Barrie to Meadowbrook, as they clear away the road work, you're going to be held up for 5 to 10 minutes. With Cliff Right Now traffic on the fives, I'm Julie DeHarty.
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16: Let's take a peek at your forecast. An extreme heat warning takes hold at 12 noon today. Be weather aware. It's going to feel like it's 110. No relief from that dangerous heat today. Sunny and dangerously hot again, according to Brad Barton. A high near 106. But again, that heat index, 110 or higher. Tonight, fair and warm with a low near 80. That's not a low. That's a high in a lot of places.
19: Mm-hmm.
16: It's a low for us. Tomorrow, sunny, hot, and humid with a high near 106. It'll feel like 109 tomorrow. Friday's heat index, 108 with a high of 105. Saturday, it'll feel like 108. And Sunday's heat index, 109 with a high of 107 degrees. Buckle
19: Yikes.
16: Up. The heat is coming, and it's thick, too.
19: Brad Barton was just in here and he said, don't expect it to be less than triple digits until at least the first week of September.
16: Ew.
19: I know.
16: Get out of here, Brad. But come back in just a few minutes because we've got more on your forecast coming up. All right, 19-year-old murderer Carmelo Anthony returns to a Collin County courtroom for post-conviction hearings, and Cameron Fairchild has more for us this morning. Cameron?
21: Anthony, who is black, was sentenced to 35 years in prison for the fatal track meet stabbing of 17-year-old Austin Metcalf, who was white. The case sparked intense national debate over racial dynamics and unsupported claims of self-defense. Anthony's new legal team is asking for a new trial and demanding recusal of the trial judge, over allegations of constitutional errors and judicial bias. Cameron Fairchild, WBAP News.
16: Cameron working hard in the WBAP KLIF newsroom. Cameron, thanks.
17: And a follow-up to a story we've been talking about, Rowlett police now reporting that an 18-year-old woman who was reported missing just days before she was scheduled to go to college has been found safe. Camila Fuentes had gone to work last week but didn't return home. Her car was parked outside of the North Garland restaurant where she worked. Police were investigating her disappearance as a missing person case. They did not suspect foul play. Detectives found Fuentes safe on Wednesday. Details about where and how she was found haven't been released.
16: And a tragic story this morning out of Parker County. A mother and her two children are dead in a house fire. Christian Powers has the details for us.
1: Firefighters responded to Lake County Drive shortly before 10 o'clock and found the home engulfed in flames. Authorities identified the victims as Alexis Renfro, 4-year-old Alexander Renfro, and 10-year-old Cody Locke Jr. The children's father, a longtime first responder, was working at the time of the fire. The Parker County Fire Marshal's office is investigating the cause. Christian Powers, KLIF News.
17: And Bluebell Ice Cream just put a fan favorite back on the shelves. WFAA Cynthia Izagiri tells us which one.
2: The company announced Homemade in the Shade is now available for a limited time. It's vanilla ice cream with rich chocolate fudge sauce swirl, and you can find it in half gallon and pint sizes right now.
16: Mm-hmm. Cynthia, thank you.
17: What's in it?
16: Vanilla and chocolate fudge.
17: Okay.
16: Swirled.
17: Made in the shade.
16: Yeah.
17: It's perfect for summer.
16: Yeah, because it's got the bright vanilla, mm-hmm. and it's got a little bit of shade with that chocolate fudge swirl.
17: Perfect.
16: Yeah, but not across the whole thing. Mm-mm. Just a little touch.
17: Just a swirl.
16: Yeah, maybe we'll get a piece.
17: Yeah.
16: Or taste a piece. Give me a piece of ice cream.
17: I would like to order one piece of ice cream, please.
16: Let's do a scoop instead. Maybe two. That just may happen.
17: Yeah.
16: A lot of times they go down to our sister station, WBAP.
17: Mm-hmm.
16: We'll have to stalk them and say, come in here.
17: Yeah, we always snag them when they're in the hallway. Like, yeah. Hey, we want free pieces of ice cream, please.
16: That sounds great.
17: Mm-hmm.
16: Ice cream pieces for me. Good morning. At 5:10, we're headed for 5:15. We got traffic and weather for you then. And at 5:17, we'll hit trending topics. The drummer for the rock band ZZ Top, the Texas-based rock legend band. He's died. We'll get into that coming up. Plus, a visionary for sports TV also passes away. We got some sad stories and also an update on Hayden Panettiere. I promise it's not that dark of a cliff notes, but we do have to touch on those stories and more trending topics coming up on 570 KLIF.
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0: 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It's 5:15 on the fives. 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
1: Found a wreck in downtown Dallas, and it's an overturned truck. The ramp is going to be blocked for anyone coming from either direction of 45 and trying to go west on I-30. So that's where we're seeing the backup, and it's going to hold you up for about 5 to 10 minutes. Still some road work on I-20 eastbound. They're clearing from Anglin over toward 287, but it's still about a five-minute delay there. There's a wreck on 287 southbound right there at Cannondale Sublet. The right lane is blocked. That's backed up for about 5 to 10 minutes, and they're still dragging the traffic through on the east loop as you move from Barrie northbound over to Meadowbrook. That's where they are pulling up the rest of the road work, but holding you up for 5 to 10 minutes. With Cliff Wright, now traffic on the fives, I'm Julie DeHardy.
2: And let's take a look at that 570 KLIF forecast. An extreme heat warning in effect today from noon to 8 p.m. Sunny, dangerously hot, with highs at around 106. Heat index will make it feel like 110. Tonight, fair, warm, lows between 80 and 84. Tomorrow, sunny, hot, and humid, highs reaching 106. Again, heat index will make it feel like 109. Triple digits expected throughout the rest of the week into the weekend. Right now, you're waking up to 86 in Dallas, 85 in Fort Worth.
0: Cliff Notes. And we're hitting trending topics. You're nearly midway through the week. It's Wednesday and happy hump day on the 19th of August. We're already in the back half of the hottest month of the year. But we're not done yet, Brad Barton. And we're keeping you safe from that dangerous heat. An extreme heat warning in effect from 12 noon today until 8 o'clock tonight. Clayton and Sybil with Garrett Tarango behind the wheel. We've got you for the next 3.5 hours. We'll talk plenty about the heat, but some other topics to discuss as well, and the newsmakers will be by before 9. Quick reminder, Kilmeade's up from 9 until noon, and the Vince Show from noon until 3. Vince Colonnaise will have your inside scoop to D.C. politics. Let's find out what's trending, though, across America.
2: And for that, we'll go to Fox's C.J. Papa, who's going to tell us why potatoes could be such a big deal.
3: It's August 19th, and this is your Fox Deli Snapshot. Today is Potato Day. Potato chips, hash browns, baked potatoes, home fries, mashed potatoes, and tater tots. Just some of the ways to enjoy this vegetable that was first grown by the people in South America thousands of years ago. Also on this day in 2020, Apple becomes the first U.S. company to be valued at $2 trillion just 2 years after it reached $1 trillion valuation. The first ever joint military exercise between Russia and China called Peace Mission begins in 2005. Great Britain defeats France by 158 in the only cricket match ever held at the Summer Olympics in 1900. Born on this day in 1946, the 42nd President of the United States, Bill Clinton. Friends actor Matthew Perry, born in 1969.
4: Say, Ross, when you picture Phoebe living on the street, is she surrounded by the entire cast of Annie?
3: I'm CJ Papa. That's your Fox Daily Snapshot.
0: All right, CJ Papa getting us ready for this news day ahead. I miss Matthew Perry.
2: Oh, I know.
0: The humor from Friends. Man, that was classic. That was unique. Chandler. Chanandler Bong.
2: Chanandler Bong. Is that what somebody called him on the show one episode?
0: Yeah. That's what it said on a magazine that came to him.
2: That's awesome.
0: Chanandler Bong.
2: What's the worst your name has ever been messed up?
0: Oh, boy.
2: I got
0: Cleeton Nabil, maybe?
2: Cleeton? Yeah. I love that. Mm-hmm. I got a piece of mail one time, and my sister actually saw the envelope before I did, and my name is spelled S-Y-B-I-L, but it was made out to S-W-V-U, and to this day, my sister still calls me Swavu.
0: Swavu. Swavu Winters.
2: Uh-huh. All right. That's my alter ego.
0: Yeah, good stuff. If you ever run into her, look out. All right, so Frank Beard, the drummer for the rock band ZZ Top, has died. He passed away at his Texas ranch at the age of 77 this week. Now, according to a representative for the band, Beard had played for ZZ Top since the inception in 1969, including in their hit song, LaGrange.

0: Yeah.
1: It'll get you going on a hump day. So Beard's Health had reportedly forced the band to cancel a California show earlier this month, and his cause of death hasn't been released yet. Sad story, though. Passing away at the age of 77, Frank Beard, the drummer for ZZ Top.
2: Who, ironically, is the one that did not have a beard of the trio.
1: That is ironic.
2: Yeah. And Billy Gibbons has said that he's going to continue touring, because that's, of course, what Frank Beard would have wanted. But now he's the last remaining member, so he'll have a couple fillers.
1: I didn't even know that they were still touring.
2: I know. Well, this apparently, you know, they had to put it on pause because of the sickness. So,
1: yeah.
2: Sad story, but they will live on.
1: There's another sad death to report, too.
2: Yes, a sports TV visionary has passed away, Tony Genualdo reports.
3: Bill Rasmussen, the co-founder of ESPN, died Tuesday at the age of 93 from the effects of Parkinson's disease. Rasmussen, along with his son Scott, helped launch ESPN in Bristol, Connecticut in 1979, first solely as a Connecticut TV station and then later as a 24-hour national sports network. He secured financial backing from Getty Oil and a rights deal with the NCAA, but the family was forced out a year later by Getty. He came back in 1999 to celebrate the network's 20th anniversary and has since been

0: Hayden Panettiere's dad.
1: Yeah.
0: But no, this is her baby daddy. Right?
1: Yes.
0: Okay, that's what we're talking about. Michelle Pollino has an update. Apparently, he's starting to speak out.
1: Yes.
2: Hayden Panettiere's former fiance and father of her daughter, Kaya, Vladimir Klitschko, took to Instagram, noting his family is in shock and in grief. The Ukrainian former heavyweight boxing champ wrote in part, "Hayden was, although no longer my partner, an important part of my life and the mother of our daughter, Kaya." He then wrote to our daughter, "Kaya, I will always speak of her mother with respect and make sure she remembers the person she was." Panettiere died Sunday in South Carolina. The Greenville County Coroner's Office and city police are investigating her death. A preliminary autopsy found no signs of trauma and her cause of death remain pending. Michelle Pollino, Fox News.
0: Yeah, Michelle, thanks. I did start to hear things about her past and her relationships. I didn't realize that there were some iffy moments there.
1: Right, yeah, and her mother has now spoken out as well, and apparently she was hanging out with her on-again, off-again ex, who was after Klitschko. He is not the baby daddy, but he had gone to court and been in trouble with her before for domestic abuse, and so he was there when the 911 call was made and when first responders arrived, so now it's a little sketchy. They haven't said any foul play. They don't suspect that, but it's just the fact that he was in her life, and the mom said they've been trying to get him out of her life for years.
0: Yeah, exactly. It doesn't necessarily have to be foul play, and I'm not blaming him for the death directly or anything like that, but toxic relationships are toxic relationships, and they play out in different ways.
1: Yeah, it could be enabling. It could be
0: exactly,
1: you know, encouraging. It could be anything.
0: And that could lead to serious, serious things,
1: yes,
0: including death and depression.
1: Mm-hmm.
0: So stay tuned. We'll have more on that. Isn't the country fascinated, though, with the death of Hayden Panettiere?
1: Yeah, she was a huge star.
0: She was a huge star, for sure. But then again, the age.
1: Yeah, 36.
0: And the fact that we might have some mental health issues here.
1: Mm-hmm.
0: It's being talked about a lot. We'll continue that conversation as well. 524 at DFW's Morning News. Let's stop down, though, for the Big Tech's Choice Award winners. They were named yesterday. We've been talking a lot about it, and we're going to have some conversations with the winners before 9 o'clock this morning. In fact, we're going to hear from one in just a moment. But some of the categories yesterday, the most creative, Bury Me in Matcha.
1: Yeah.
0: Have you seen that one? It's like a drizzled cheesecake.
1: Yes. Matcha, I think it's that green powder. I don't know what the flavor is, but I'm all for a cheesecake and some berries.
0: I popped one in my mouth yesterday.
1: Oh, yeah?
0: Yep.
1: It's on a stick, right?
0: Yeah, but mine was like a little bite that
1: they
0: had for samples.
1: But you loved it?
0: Yeah.
1: Nice.
0: Yeah, but this thing does come on a stick, and it's big, too, like in the way that you'll get it at the fair.
1: All right.
0: But this is such a big deal, too, for these winners because they are set now for the rest of the fair. They're going to get like a sticker, and they know that a lot of people are going to come to them. So they have to beef up on staff.
1: Oh, yeah.
0: On supplies and all that kind of stuff. Some people just go to the fair just to get these awards.
1: Yeah.
0: Or, excuse me, just to get these foods that won the awards.
1: Exactly. Try out the new stuff.
0: So Tropical Coco Fresca was the drink.
1: Mm.
0: It's got like watermelon and pineapple chunks in it.
1: Yeah.
0: Oh, God, it's good, too.
1: With
0: I had a big sip of that. With tahine on the top. I had tahine all over my pants yesterday.
1: That's awesome.
0: Yeah. They had a great opportunity to sip and eat a lot of these things. The chocolate corny dog from Fletcher's. We spoke with Beck Fletcher on this program a couple weeks ago, too, and she told you that this thing was special.
1: And you said you tried it, and it was actually really good.
0: It literally melts in your mouth.
1: Nice.
0: Yeah. So that thing won, and it was the first time that Fletcher's won an award. You know, usually they're just the corn dogs, like the typical wiener corn dogs.
1: Yeah.
0: Well, now they're chocolate, so they entered this contest. And they got the win.
1: Amazing.
0: And then in the savory contest, or the savory category, it was the Burger Chop Tater Tacos from Tom Grace, who joined us on this program a couple weeks ago as well. He talked about the win.
3: To win it, you know, you're sitting there thinking, well, maybe I got a good shot, maybe, maybe. And when it happens, you're like, shocked. You're still shocked because it's just, there's too many great people out here at the fair making great foods.
0: Yep. We're going to speak to the creator of the Bury Me in Matcha coming up at 5:50 this morning. It's 5:26 right now. Plenty more on the Big Tech's Choice Award winners, but we'll also have lots more on some of the hard news, including the Carmelo Anthony trial. Back at it again. We'll give you all the details you need in 5 minutes. First, though, traffic with Julie DeHardy on the roads.
4: We have an overturned truck and the ramp is blocked in downtown Dallas coming from either direction of 45 to go west on I-30. So it's about 15, 20 minutes trying to get through there. We still have a wreck on 287 in Arlington, southbound Cannondale Sublet with the right lane blocked. It'll hold you up for about 15 minutes or so. East Loop 820, haven't opened up all the road work yet, northbound at Meadowbrook, and you've got about a 15-minute delay. With Cliff Wright, now traffic on the fives, I'm Julie DeHardy.
1: Taking a look at your 570 KLIF forecast. Again, another extreme heat warning in effect today. This one.

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1: A heat warning in effect as of 12 noon today. Rinse and repeat as many times as you can, because you might smell a little bit come 12 noon today. You know, gets a little bit sticky, gets a little bit yucky. Hashtag swamp butt.
2: A little bit of swamp crotch.
1: We talked a lot about that.
2: Yeah, we did.
1: And we'll continue that conversation. You know why?
2: Because it's hot.
1: And because we've got the stuff that matters. Let's fire it up. Turn it.

0: With a heat index of 110 degrees, I was about to ask you the difference between swamp butt and swamp crotch,
1: mm-hmm.
0: but then I figured it out on my own over the last 30 seconds. It's pretty self-explanatory,
1: yeah.
0: isn't it?
1: Swamp butt and swamp front butt.
0: Yeah, just yeah. different geography.
1: Yes,
0: that's
1: exactly.
0: All right, let's hit some real important local headlines.
1: Well, the teenager who was convicted of murdering 17-year-old Austin Metcalf at a track meet last year in Frisco will be back in court today. Attorneys for Carmelo Anthony are arguing for a new judge to oversee the 19-year-old's appeal hearing this Thursday. Anthony's lawyers say the trial judge made prejudicial statements in an interview after Anthony was found guilty and sentenced to 35 years in prison. The case took on racial overtones as Anthony is black. His victim, Metcalf, was white. Anthony's family has asked supporters to show up for the hearing.
0: And Janelle Fort with WFAA-TV is up at the courthouse right now. And we're going to have her with the live report coming up in a few minutes. So stick around. The Carmelo Anthony case, certainly the lead story locally. Plenty more to go on that. We got some global headlines to hit, though. Iran continues to launch new attacks, firing two missiles at the UAE on Tuesday. Fox's Trey Yingst is in Tel Aviv, Israel, and has the latest for us.
2: All of this taking place, and the UAE responding, suspending all trade with Iran until further notice. Iran denied they were responsible for the missile attack. This does come as the war of words between the United States and Iran is ongoing with no indication that a deal could be reached anytime soon. President Trump posted to Truth Social saying there are no talks or conversations going on or scheduled with the Islamic Republic of Iran. The naval blockade remains in full force and effect. The Hormuz Strait is open and operating. All water mines have been removed or detonated.
0: Now, the U.S. and Iran failed to reach a deal by Monday's deadline, marking the expiration of a 60-day memorandum of understanding. Fighting continues in the Middle East.
1: Yes, and President Trump puts Canadian tariffs on pause with a trade deal said to be close. Jonathan Savage reports.
3: 50% tariffs on a wide array of Canadian goods were meant to come into effect this morning, but President Trump's made a last-minute decision to delay the measure for 3 days. He says the United States and Canada have agreed a trade deal, and the two countries just need time to finalize the documents. There's been a cross-border impasse on several issues, including U.S. tariffs on cars and many Canadian provinces banning American liquor sales. President Trump also says the proposed deal could revive plans for the Keystone XL oil pipeline blocked by both Presidents Obama and Biden. Jonathan Savage, Fox News.
0: All right, Jonathan, appreciate the report. We've got more global headlines coming up just after 6:17 this morning, so stick with us. We'll also have sports at that time with our sister station, The Ticket. Cowboys still going strong in Oxnard, California. Another report from training camp coming up next hour. But in 5 minutes from right now, we will go up to McKinney. We'll have a live report. Carmelo Anthony back in the headlines today. Another hearing. Details live on the other side. First, let's check traffic. Here's Julie DeHardy.
4: It's an overturned truck in downtown Dallas, blocking the ramp from either direction of 45 to go west on I-30. It's at least a 30-minute backup through there. And it's also causing some trouble for folks trying to travel north on 45 from I-30 over to Woodall Rogers. It'll take you about 5 minutes or so. We have an accident in Arlington. That's 287 southbound Cannondale Sublet with the right lane blocked. You're backed up a good 20 minutes. And on the East Loop, still some road work northbound at Meadowbrook and a good 20 to 25-minute backup. With Cliff Right Now traffic on the Fives, I'm Julie DeHardy.
5: This high-pressure heat dome is drifting northwest toward the Rockies right now, centered near Santa Fe, actually, today. But it's still plenty big enough to cover virtually all of Texas with triple-digit heat for the next several days. Today, sunny and dangerously hot. Actual high near 106, heat stress index 110 in the shade. Winds out of the southwest 5 to 10 miles per hour. We are under another extreme heat warning from noon until 8 p.m. Tonight, fair and warm, lows 80 to 84. Tomorrow, sunny, hot, a little bit more humid with a high of 106, heat stress reading 109 in the shade. Friday, sunny and 105, Saturday 105, and Sunday looks a little bit hotter with a high near 107. I'm meteorologist Brad Barton.
1: 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Currently 85 in both Dallas and Fort Worth.
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8: 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That heat warning takes effect at 12 noon today.
9: Don't

0: Today's forecast calls for sunny and dangerously hot Sybil Summers. So let's get some tips, but just the tips from Brad Barton.
1: So 100 plus degree heat in the forecast all the way into next week. North Texans are looking for relief.
2: You can hang up wet sheets or wet towels in your windows and let the air go through there if you don't have air conditioning, and it will cool the air. And with these lower humidities, it will make a difference.
1: And Brad Barton also says if you need to cool off, you can water your house.
2: Take a hose out and wet down the west side of your roof. Do that for like 10 or 15 minutes because water is a lot cheaper than electricity, and that will tend to kill the heat buildup. It will give your air conditioners a chance to catch up and might save you a couple of dollars and make you more comfortable, too.
0: You know what's crazy is the high in DFW has been below 100 degrees one time in the last 16 days. That was 99 degrees on August 15th. Brad Barton has more on the forecast coming up in just about 3 minutes. Sybil, Dallas ISD police today investigating a possible hit and run involving two middle school students.
1: So district officials confirmed the students were hit at the intersection of Glasgow Road and Abrams Road in Old East Dallas. They were on their way to school Tuesday morning when the accident happened. Police confirmed the students weren't injured. They haven't released any information about the suspected car or driver. Neighbors say there have been multiple collisions already this week with a vehicle crashing into a house. The community is asking for crosswalks, a crossing guard, and a protected bike lane to deter speeding.
0: Another top local story today, the teenager convicted of murdering 17-year-old Austin Metcalf at a track meet last year in Frisco back in court today. Attorneys for Carmelo Anthony are arguing for a new judge to oversee the 19-year-old's appeal hearing this Thursday. Of course, all of this involves that stabbing several years ago now. And then the conviction came, what, 3-4 months ago?
1: Mm-hmm.
0: I believe that's what it was. High tension outside of the courthouse. You heard it play out right here on this program, where Janelle Fort is live this morning with an update on that hearing and the appeal in general.
3: Good morning, team. There are really two questions playing out here over the course of the next couple of days. Today, it's who will be sitting on the bench when Carmelo Anthony makes his case for a new trial. And then tomorrow, the focus shifts to whether he should get another shot in front of a jury. So legal experts, they tell us Anthony's attorneys first have to convince a visiting judge that Judge John Roach should no longer handle these post-trial proceedings. They're pointing heavily to an interview Roach did with WFAA after the verdict, including his comments about the jury getting it right. And they argue that raises questions about whether he can now fairly consider a request to throw that verdict out. Now, the standard here is whether a judge's impartiality can be reasonably questioned, and that's what both sides will have to argue in court today. And then we get to the bigger fight tomorrow, which is the new trial. Anthony's attorneys are challenging several things that happened during the first one, including that so-called gentleman's agreement over evidence, Anthony's decision not to testify, courtroom access, and the removal of three black potential jurors. Prosecutors dispute the defense's characterization of that trial and have maintained that the case was handled fairly, and Anthony himself is expected to be here for both hearings. Like before, there is no recording, neither visually or audio, in the courtroom. So we will have a team of reporters and legal experts inside so that we can give you all of the details. I'll send it back to you in the studio.
0: All right, Janelle Fort, appreciate the report. We'll have plenty more coming up on the Carmelo Anthony case and the appeal. That hearing happening in just a little bit. Janelle Fort live for us this morning in WFAA-TV. Now, coming up after 5:50, we'll lighten it up just a little bit. Country music biggest names descend on Nashville. We'll tell you why. And Bury Me in Matcha wins the most creative Big Tech's Choice Awards over at the State Fair of Texas. We'll speak with the man behind that drizzled cheesecake next. First, though, let's check traffic with Julie DeHardy.
4: In downtown Dallas, if you're going west on I-30 coming from 45, those ramps are all backed up and 45's backed up from 175. It's going to take you probably 30, 40 minutes to get through that mess. What's blocked is the exit ramp from westbound 30 to go to St. Paul and Griffin. And then 35E northbound at Ewing, there's a wreck in the right lane in the tunnel, and that's backed up about 5 minutes. Still there on 287 southbound Cannondale Sublet. At last check, both lanes were blocked and traffic was back to I-20. That's at least 30, 40 minutes. And the East Loop has road work northbound at Meadowbrook. You have to get off and use the frontage road, and that's backing everybody up for about 20 to 30 minutes as well. With Cliff Right Now traffic on the fives, I'm Julie DeHardy.
2: We're under another extreme heat warning today, especially between noon and 8 this evening. Actual high, 106 this afternoon. Heat stress reading, 110 in the shade. And the wet bulb globe temperature comes out to 89 degrees, which means half an hour of outdoor work must be followed by 30 minutes at rest with plenty of shade and plenty of water. Fair and warm overnight, lows 80 to 84. Tomorrow, sunny and hot with a high near 106, heat stress 109 in the shade. Friday, sunny and 105. Saturday, 105. And Sunday looks a bit hotter with a high near 107. I'm meteorologist Brad Barton.
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3: We're going to bury ourselves in matcha coming up here in about 2 minutes. Clayton Neville and Sybil Summers. If you don't know why I just said that, stick around and you'll find out in 120 seconds. But Sybil, we got to get to the country music world first.
4: Country's biggest names descend on Nashville for the 19th annual ACM Honors. Michelle Pulino tells you who. If I
5: don't. Carly Pearce and Parker McCollum host the ACM Honors at the Pinnacle in Nashville, honoring this year's class of special award recipients and industry winners. Dolly Parton headlines the honoree list, receiving the ACM Poets Award for her decades of songwriting. She'll accept via a special video message. Sharing the Poets Award are the late Brett James and the Carter family, both honored posthumously. Eric Church takes home the Lifting Lives Award for his Hurricane Helene relief work. Casey Musgraves receives the ACM Spirit Award, and Ella Langley will be recognized as Artist Songwriter of the Year. A TV special will air later this year. Michelle Pulino, Fox News.
3: All right, Michelle Pulino, appreciate it. Casey Musgrave stares me down every single morning that we walk in now because her face, the old billboard, is down at the end of the hall with the promotions closet for the country stations.
4: Mm-hmm. That happens a lot. They always have these giant life-size cutouts, like cardboard cutouts you could take a picture with, but we don't know that, and they'll be just looking at us from across the studio, or they'll be in the hallway, and it's dark when we get here. The hallways are dark. It's dark outside.
3: Sometimes you think it's a real person. Now, this one is just a giant head. It's like nobody wants to see Casey Musgrave's face, all right?
4: Maybe
3: you want the full thing.
4: It's one of those things where you can hold it up, though, while you're at the concert, and then the camera goes to you, and then you get on TV.
3: Yeah, it's one of those.
4: Yeah.
3: Except it's huge, and it's sitting right at the end of our hallway.
4: Mm-hmm. All right,
3: 5:53 at DFW's Morning News. So bury me in matcha. Stephen L. Giddy is the guy behind it. He's with Drizzle Cheesecakes, and that won Most Creative for the Big Tex Choice Awards yesterday over at the State Fair of Texas. As you know, and we've been talking about, they always issue different awards for different categories with their fair food vendors. And we spoke with Stephen L. Giddy yesterday about his cheesecake.
6: I was very surprised, surprisingly, because, you know, that's not really the category I was thinking about. We think about the sweet, but, you know, this is still an amazing opportunity, and we're super excited to hone in on a new category and win it. So, very exciting.
7: Right. And creative, you know, versus actually winning the category. A winner's a winner, right? And obviously, it wouldn't win creative if it didn't taste good.
6: Yeah, no, absolutely, definitely. So, we're just very excited. It just kind of threw me off guard in a second, you know, but it's a very blessed to be able to win the most creative, because we put in a lot of work and a lot of effort into how to be as creative as possible with our flavor and try to stand out. And that's, yeah.
7: What went into not only the creativity and the flavor, but the presentation?
6: So, the presentation is we Drizzle Cheesecakes here, we mostly focus on, if it's not Instagram worthy, don't sell it. So we make sure that all of our products are very Instagram worthy, very pretty, very eye catching, and the balancing with the colors as well, you know, makes it appetizing for people to enjoy.
3: Absolutely. Stephen L. Giddy with Bury Me in Matcha, Drizzle Cheesecakes. He won the Most Creative in the Big Tex Choice Awards over at the State Fair of Texas. We'll talk to more of those award winners and tell you more about the fair food and when the fair starts coming up. But in 5 minutes from right now, we'll get back to today's top stories, which include Carmelo Anthony and his appeal hearing. We've got details on the other side. First, we need to check traffic. Let's do that on the fives with Julie DeHarty.
8: We have an overturned truck, and it blocks the ramp in downtown Dallas. It affects you coming off of 45, trying to go to westbound I-30. But it's the ramp that takes you into downtown to go to Griffin and St. Paul from westbound 30. So it's going to hold you up for probably about 15, 20 minutes. And then if you're trying to travel on I-35, we do have an accident in the right lane northbound at Ewing. It's going to be in the tunnel and about a five-minute backup. Still see the wreck there on 287 southbound at Kennedale Sublet. Both lanes are blocked. You have to get off and use the frontage road, and that's going to be about a 25-minute backup. And also, we've got road work blocking the East Loop northbound at Meadowbrook. You have to get off and use the frontage road, and that's at least a half hour. With Cliff Right Now traffic on the fives, I'm Julie DeHarty.
9: Our weather here in North Texas for the next several days looks to be dominated by no more than a few high thin clouds, very dry air which heats up very efficiently, light winds for now, and if the winds pick up, then we're going to have a serious wildfire risk. Today, sunny, dangerously hot, extreme heat warning in effect from noon until 8 this evening. Our actual high, 106, heat stress reading 110 in the shade, wind southwest 5 to 10 miles an hour, fair 80 to 84 overnight. Tomorrow, more the same, sunny and hot with a high near 106, Friday 105, Saturday 105 with a heat stress reading of 108, and on Sunday we could be a little bit hotter with a high near 107. And no rain in sight until maybe early September. I'm meteorologist Brad Barton.
4: 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Currently 85 in both Dallas and Fort Worth.
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2: Byron Donalds could make history. I'm Dave Anthony, Fox News. The Republican congressman wins a primary in Florida, trying to become the state's first black governor.
3: Tonight, we put aside our differences. Tonight, we are one united Republican Party.
2: Donalds will face David Jolly, who used to be a Republican in Congress, now a Trump critic who won the Democratic primary for governor. A Democratic socialist scored an upset in Florida. Angie Nixon, who has outspent 16-1, defeated Alex Vindman, who went to win the Democratic Senate primary to challenge GOP Senator Ashley Moody.
4: But progressives did see a loss in the 25th congressional district, where DSA-backed candidate Oliver Larkin failed to prevail against the incumbent Jared Moskowitz. Moskowitz saying in a statement, Democratic voters sent a clear message. I faced a challenge from the DSA. They threw everything at me, and I didn't change who I am or what I believe.
2: Fox's Madeline Rivera, a Republican congressman, was primaried out. Corey Mills, the 11th House incumbent defeated this year. Mills, who's under an ethics investigation, lost to GOP challenger Ryan Elijah. In Alaska, Democrat Mary Peltola finished first in a Senate primary. Republican incumbent Dan Sullivan was second. They and two others advanced in November in a ranked choice voting contest. Canada is not being hit with big new tariffs this morning.
5: The president releasing a statement just hours before the tariffs were supposed to take effect, writing on Truth Social, I have paused the 50% tariffs against Canada for a three-day period based on the fact that Canada and the USA, subject to the finalization of documents, have a deal.
2: Fox's Ashley Strohmeyer. Stalemate remains in the Strait of Hormuz. President Trump insists it's open and the U.S. controls it.
6: Immediately after the statement by the president about the Strait of Hormuz, Iranian officials denied the critical waterway is open. Now, the Iranians did launch multiple attacks on vessels there over the weekend.
2: That's Fox's Trey Yingst. 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
8: 6:03 on a hump day. We're humping the headlines. It's August 19th, 2026. Clayton Neville, Sybil Summers, Garrett Tarango on the other side of the glass. He's filling in for Dan Wilson. We start with local news. Before we get to traffic and weather, there's a heat warning in effect in just a few hours, and Brad has more on that. But today's top story, Sybil.
9: 19-year-old murderer Carmelo Anthony returns to a Collin County courtroom today for post-conviction hearings. Here's Cameron Fairchild.
10: Anthony, who is black, was sentenced to 35 years in prison for the fatal track meet stabbing of 17-year-old Austin Metcalf, who was white. The case sparked intense national debate over racial dynamics and unsupported claims of self-defense. Anthony's new legal team is asking for a new trial and demanding recusal of the trial judge over allegations of constitutional errors and judicial bias. Cameron Fairchild, KLIF News.
8: All right, Cameron, appreciate the report. Janelle Fort with our media partner WFAA-TV is live on scene in McKinney, and we'll have more on what's expected in that hearing of Carmelo Anthony coming up on the other side of 617, so stick with us. The Tarrant County Medical Examiner's Office, meanwhile, trying to find the next of kin for two cold cases that have recently been identified. Ciro Estrada Hernandez was born back in 1969 and died in 2000, while Jose Francisco Reyes was born in 1956 and died 30 years later. Both men were recently identified through fingerprint analysis, and since their relatives can't be found, the Medical Examiner's Office has categorized them as unclaimed persons. Anyone with any information on those two individuals or their next of kin is asked to contact the Medical Examiner's Office in Tarrant County. 6:05 at DFW's Morning News. Let's get to the roads and check traffic. Here's Julie DeHardy.
11: Overturned truck in downtown Dallas blocks the ramp from westbound I-30 to get to Irvay. And so it is backing everybody up coming off of 45, so give yourself an extra 15, 20 minutes. Couple of problems on I-35 at Ewing. One's going to be in the right lane in the express lane, so an extra 5 minutes for you. The other one's on the right shoulder on the main lanes. Then 287 southbound Cannondale Sublet, the right lane is blocked. They do sometimes temporarily stop that left lane. It's over a half hour delay now. And we still have road work blocking the roadway East Loop 820 northbound at Meadowbrook. You have to get off and use the frontage road, and it's backing you up for about 40 minutes. 35W northbound Golden Triangle. We've got an accident already backing us up for 10 from Heritage Trace. With Cliff Right Now traffic on the fives, I'm Julie DeHardy.
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15: This high-pressure heat dome is drifting northwest toward the Rockies right now, centered near Santa Fe, actually, today. But it's still plenty big enough to cover virtually all of Texas with triple-digit heat for the next several days. Today, sunny and dangerously hot. Actual high near 106, heat stress index 110 in the shade. Winds out of the southwest 5 to 10 miles per hour. We are under another extreme heat warning from noon until 8 p.m. Tonight, fair and warm, lows 80 to 84. Tomorrow, sunny, hot, a little bit more humid with a high of 106, heat stress reading 109 in the shade. Friday, sunny and 105, Saturday 105, and Sunday looks a little bit hotter with a high near 107. I'm meteorologist Brad Barton.
16: Thank you, Brad. Right now, 86 in Dallas, also 86 in Fort Worth. 6:07 is your news time, and we're getting back to the top stories of the day. Several local schools are among the nation's highest ranked on the 2026-27 U.S. News and World Report Best High Schools list. Dallas ISD's School for the Talented and Gifted came in first locally, eighth nationally. Mansfield ISD's Frontier High School came in second locally, is number 33 nationwide. And DISD's School of Science and Engineering ranked third locally. It's number 36 in the nation.
8: Governor Abbott proposing a ban on the use of H-1B visas to hire foreign workers at Texas public schools. The governor said this week that the ban's part of an effort to eliminate indoctrination in the classroom. The governor says that he plans to propose legislation to forbid schools from accepting gifts or entering into partnerships with foreign governments. Most of the H-1B visa holders in the state's education sector work at universities, but some school districts use those visas to fill teacher shortages.
16: And Rowlett police reporting that an 18-year-old woman who was missing just days before she was scheduled to head to college has been found safe. Camila Fuentes went to work last week and didn't return home. Her car was still parked outside the North Garland restaurant where she worked. Police had investigated her disappearance as a missing persons case, but they did not suspect foul play. Detectives found Fuentes safe on Wednesday. Details about where and how she was found haven't been released.
8: And Dallas will use barnacles on vehicles with unpaid parking tickets. Barnacles?
17: Dallas is introducing a new program that will use a self-release windshield immobilizer, known as barnacles, on vehicles with three or more outstanding parking citations. Drivers will have to pay $100 along with their outstanding parking citations to have the device released. The barnacle must be returned to a drop box after the payment is made. The program aims to provide an alternative to towing, allowing drivers to regain access to their vehicles more quickly and to improve compliance with parking regulations. Sean Allen, KLIF News.
16: And a memorial service is being planned for an SMU law professor who went missing last year.
9: WFAA's Chris Lawrence with details.
18: Charles Hush went missing in November while hiking the Appalachian Trail in Georgia. Authorities conducted multiple searches but weren't able to find him. Now his family plans to hold his memorial service at University Park United Methodist Church in Dallas. It's set to begin Saturday at 11 a.m.
8: Chris Lawrence, WFAA, appreciate the work. Now let's round it out at 6:09 with more fair news. The State Fair of Texas crowning this year's top fair foods. Christian Powers is in the newsroom.
19: Judges selected four winners Tuesday from 15 finalists in the annual Big Tex Choice Awards. Burger Chop Tater Tacos won Best Taste Savory, while Fletcher's Chocolate Corny Dog took Best Taste Sweet. Tropical Coco Fresca won Best Taste Sipper, and the cheesecake creation Berry Me and Matcha was named Most Creative. The fair runs from September 25th through October 18th at Fair Park in Dallas. Christian Powers, KLIF News.
8: And we're going to speak with the creator of the Burger Chop Tater Tacos coming up at 6:50 this morning, winning the savory category. Got a chance to speak with Tom Grace. We had him on before the contest, and we had him on after the winners were announced. We'll run that back for you in just about 40 minutes, so stick with us. It's 6:10 at DFW's Morning News. Traffic and weather for you in 5 minutes. Then sports with our sister station, The Ticket, at 6:17. We'll check in with Ryan Baldwin. He'll tell you more about Cowboys training camp. And back into the hard news, two middle school students involved in a hit and run in North Texas. We've got the details next on 570 KLIF.
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2: 6:15, time to get a look at traffic and weather on the fives. Let's head out to the roadways with Julie DeHardy.
3: Overturned truck in downtown Dallas blocks the ramp from westbound I-30 to get to Irvay. And so it is backing everybody up coming off of 45, so give yourself an extra 15, 20 minutes. Couple of problems on I-35 at Ewing. One's going to be in the right lane and the express lane, so an extra 5 minutes for you. The other one's on the right shoulder on the main lanes. Then 287 southbound Cannondale Sublet, the right lane is blocked. They do sometimes temporarily stop that left lane. It's over a half hour delay now. And we still have road work blocking the roadway East Loop 820 northbound at Meadowbrook. You have to get off and use the frontage road, and it's backing you up for about 40 minutes. 35W northbound Golden Triangle. We've got an accident already backing us up for 10 from Heritage Trace. With Cliff Right Now traffic on the fives, I'm Julie DeHardy.
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5: We're under another extreme heat warning today, especially between noon and 8 this evening. Actual high, 106 this afternoon. Heat stress reading, 110 in the shade. And the wet bulb globe temperature comes out to 89 degrees, which means half an hour of outdoor work must be followed by 30 minutes at rest with plenty of shade and plenty of water. Fair and warm overnight, lows 80 to 84. Tomorrow, sunny and hot with a high near 106, heat stress 109 in the shade. Friday, sunny and 105. Saturday, 105. And Sunday looks a bit hotter with a high near 107. I'm meteorologist Brad Barton.
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6: Cowboys training camp continues with Von Miller's introduction to the media. The future Hall of Famer talks about joining his hometown team.
7: We're going deep with it. You're 16, dream within a dream. It's super cool. I mean, being here, I know a lot of guys already. Know a lot of coaches, too. Being here, being in this atmosphere is surreal, for sure.
6: Cowboys and Cardinals play in preseason Saturday night. Rangers bats spring to life in a 5-0 win over the Nationals. Texas puts up 11 hits, including the lineup batting around in a 3-run third inning. Game 2 tonight at 7:05. Another shuffle in the AL wildcard race with Texas's win and losses from Baltimore and Detroit. The Rangers hold the final playoff spot with five teams within one game of them. I'm Ryan Baldwin from 96.7 and 1310 The Ticket.
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8: It's a hump day. 6:17 at DFW's Morning News. 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
8: Let's get through it together. We made it to the midweek, and it's the 19th of August, and we've got some sad news out of the music world, Sybil Summers.
2: Yeah, local music from Texas. The drummer from legendary rock band ZZ Top has passed away. Michelle Polino has details.
10: ZZ Top's longtime drummer, Frank Beard, has died at 77 years old. The band's rep, Bob Merlis, confirmed the news, saying Beard died while in hospice care, surrounded by family at his ranch in Richmond, Texas. An exact cause of death was not given. The band canceling shows for the next couple of days, but they say they'll be back on stage this weekend in Austin. Earlier this month, ZZ Top abruptly canceled a performance at the Hollywood Bowl in Los Angeles, citing insurmountable obstacles. It was later revealed Beard's health was the cause. Beard had faced several serious health issues over the years and stepped away for a bit last year to address health concerns. Michelle Polino, Fox News.
8: And you pointed out, Sybil, last hour, Beard was beardless.
2: Yeah, he was the one out of the three who did not have that long, scraggly gray beard that they're known for.
8: Isn't that interesting?
2: Mm-hmm.
8: Yeah. But all of them, I believe, are from Texas.
2: Yeah. Texas band for sure. And Billy Gibbons says he's going to continue on. He'll just have two replacements since the other two members have passed away.
8: Yeah. Sad stuff, but legends indeed. 6:19 at DFW's Morning News. All right, I want to hit some local stories real quick before we throw it to John Stolness in D.C. for a recap on the primaries last night. We had a terrible accident to talk about with DISD.
2: Yeah, the police from DISD are now investigating a possible hit and run involving two middle school students. District officials confirmed the students were hit at the intersection of Glasgow Drive and Abrams Road in Old East Dallas. The kids were on their way to school Tuesday morning when the accident happened. Police confirmed they weren't injured. They haven't released any information about the suspected car or drivers. Neighbors say there have been multiple collisions already this week, with one vehicle crashing into a house. The community is asking for crosswalks, a crossing guard, and a protected bike lane to deter speeding.
8: Yeah, we talked about it when the school year began, you know, and look out for the kiddos. And here we are still on the 19th of August, so still mid-August, or we're getting into late August, though, and the schools are back in session. Whether you realize it or not, those kids are crossing.
2: And to think that there have been multiple accidents this week, and it's Wednesday.
8: Yeah, I know.
2: That is crazy.
8: Slow down and keep your eyes peeled.
2: Yes, keep your eyes peeled for sure.
8: Turn us down for a second, even if you have to.
2: No, don't do that.
8: Down, not off, down. Just a little bit. We'll talk louder.
2: There we go.
8: And that would cancel it out, though. That wouldn't work. Then they're still hitting kids. Just don't hit kids.
2: Yes.
8: 620 at DFW's Morning News. All right, 19-year-old murderer Carmelo Anthony returns to a Collin County courtroom today for post-conviction hearings, and WFAA-TV's Janelle Fort is live in McKinney.
11: Before Carmelo Anthony's attorneys can really get into their argument for a new trial, they first want a new judge, and that is what today's hearing is all about. It starts at 9 o'clock this morning. So I have our legal expert, Todd Shapiro, here with us this morning. Todd, I know that you covered this the first go around. I know you're going to be in the courtroom today. Can you walk us through what we can expect in today's hearing?
12: Sure. So today and tomorrow, kind of a two-step process here on this case. First, the defense has filed a motion to recuse Judge Roach based upon maybe some comments that he might have made post-trial, as well as potentially not allowing the media in the first time. So there are a few points of, that they're trying to bring up to have him recused and removed from the case. There's a visiting judge that's sitting that will listen to the evidence, whatever's presented by the defense, and then make a ruling and decision whether Roach gets to continue on the case or not.
11: In your legal opinion, do you think that he is going to be recused?
12: I don't believe so. Based on anything that I know, I think it's a high burden that the defense has to prove. I think they have to climb a pretty high mountain to get there. And I just don't see that Roach did anything other than run a completely efficient and speedy trial and got everybody a fair trial. Both sides got a fair trial. And so I don't really see how his comments post-trial would have an impact on whether or not he gets to continue to serve.
11: So we will end up seeing who ends up on the bench for tomorrow, which is something completely separate. They'll be looking at whether or not there's a new trial. Walk us through how that process
12: sure.
11: goes.
12: Sure. So once they make a determination of which judge gets to hear it, then tomorrow is the actual hearing to determine whether or not that Mr. Anthony gets a new trial based on the motion for new trial. It's kind of the first step in the appeals process. Another high mountain to climb. They got to prove that there was evidence that was either excluded, or they have new evidence or something they want to present that was not presented in the first trial to convince whoever it is, either Judge Roach or the visiting judge.

0: coming up at 7 o'clock, top of the hour with the KLIF WBAP news team. Right now, though, we have to turn to national news, Sybil, because primaries were held in Florida, Alaska, and Wyoming last night, with voters in California holding a special election to replace Democratic Congressman Eric Swalwell.
1: And John Stolness has a recap from Washington.
2: Progressive firebrand Angie Nixon, a self-described Democratic socialist, won Florida's Democratic Senate primary last night in an upset, beating Alex Vindman, who outraised her significantly in that race. It was the latest victory for a far-left progressive candidate in a Democratic primary. And after her victory, she told supporters, voters in November will support her ideas over her Republican challenger, incumbent Senator Ashley Moody.
3: These things are not right.
4: That's right.
3: They're not extreme. So Ashley Moody can call it whatever she wants. She can call us whatever she wants. But in November, she will call me senator.
2: In that state's race to replace Ron DeSantis for governor, Trump-backed Republican Congressman Byron Donalds won his primary. He told supporters he'll use his office to ensure tax dollars are spent wisely.
5: As your governor, we are going to doge all local governments and all state agencies. There will be no sacred cows.
2: Donalds will take on Democrat David Jolly, a former Republican congressman turned Democrat. Despite Nixon's victory, Jolly tells MS Now he will chart a different path from her.
6: Angie's out there fighting for those same values. I think she and I have a very different approach to this. But look, I reject socialism. I'm a capitalist. We'll see how Florida's voters sort that out in November.
2: Democratic Congresswoman Debbie Wasserman Schultz, whose district disappeared due to redistricting, won a redrawn black majority district against two minority candidates. Trump-backed candidates did suffer some setbacks last night. Florida Congressman Corey Mills lost his primary, and Catalina Loeff lost an open primary in another district. Meanwhile, Wyoming Congresswoman Harriet Hegeman, backed by Trump, won her Senate primary, but Trump's pick for governor, Megan Degenfelder, did not. And in Alaska, Republican Senator Dan Sullivan was taking on someone else named Dan Sullivan in a move the senator claimed was meant to confuse voters. Alaska has a non-parliamentary system, which means the top four finishers of either party advance to November's general election. John Stolness, Washington.
0: All right, John, appreciate it. We've got more national and global news for you in 5 minutes. President Trump today defending the conditions of the USS Abraham Lincoln while posting an image of a map that shows the Strait of Hormuz as a U.S. territory. We'll get into that conversation, and then we'll speak with the National Medal of Honor Museum new CEO for their foundation. He joined us this week. Troy Bertram coming up in 8 minutes on 570 KLIF. We're checking traffic first. Here's Julie DeHardy.
7: We have a wreck for you on 67. It started northbound at Wintergreen. Two left lanes are blocked both directions because a car went through the median and is up on the wall on the southbound side. So 5 to 10 minutes for either direction through there. We just cleared up our wreck in the express lane, 35 at Ewing. Still about a 5 minute backup. There's an overturned truck on I-30 westbound. Your ramp to Irvay in downtown Dallas. So that's going to add about 15 minutes if you're trying to travel through there. East Loop 820 still has road work northbound Meadowbrook. It's all blocked off. You have to get off and use the frontage road. It's a good 45 to 50 minutes to get through that mess. And we have a wreck on 35W northbound Golden Triangle on the left side. That's a big 15 minute delay. With Cliff right now, traffic on the fives, I'm Julie DeHardy.
8: Our weather here in North Texas for the next several days looks to be dominated by no more than a few high thin clouds, very dry air, which heats up very efficiently, light winds for now, and if the winds pick up, then we're going to have a serious wildfire risk. Today, sunny, dangerously hot, extreme heat warning in effect from noon until 8 this evening. Our actual high, 106, heat stress reading 110 in the shade, wind southwest 5 to 10 miles an hour, fair 80 to 84 overnight. Tomorrow, more the same, sunny and hot with a high near 106, Friday 105, Saturday 105 with a heat stress reading of 108, and on Sunday we could be a little bit hotter with a high near 107. And no rain in sight until maybe early September. I'm meteorologist Brad Barton.
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1: 6:31 at DFW's Morning News. Clayton Neville and Sybil Summers. We are where the newsmakers come to talk, and we're going to speak with the new CEO of the National Medal of Honor Museum Foundation coming up in less than 3 minutes. But first, get out your shovels and pop on your news hats, because we're digging deep. Curtain back on war, Sybil Summers. Some developments to talk about today. So President Trump defending the conditions of the USS Abraham Lincoln while posting an image of a map that shows the Strait of Hormuz as U.S. territory. So the president says there's currently no active talks between the U.S. and Iran, and he posted an image on social media of a map that was labeled U.S. territory. That's what it said on top in blue. Now, it shows the Strait of Hormuz underneath it. Of course, that's the key shipping channel that we talk about all the time for oil in the Middle East. The Strait's bogged down with blockades, different attacks that we seem to talk about on a daily basis. So the president posted, quote, "After we finish defeating Iran, I'll be declaring the Hormuz Strait a territory of the United States." He put that on social media.
2: Wow. Uh-huh. So Iran responded by saying the Strait of Hormuz could not be seized by tweet, aircraft carrier, executive order, or campaign speech. Meanwhile, the president, addressing reports that military crew members aboard the USS Abraham Lincoln are suffering from declining mental health and supply shortages due to this long deployment.
3: The Lincoln has been out there for a period of time, good period of time, but over the years we've had him out there much longer.
1: So the president said that he was approached over the weekend by an admiral in the military about the reports of the Lincoln.
3: And it was at a big group, and he happened to be an admiral retired. He said, "I've been on ships that are out there much longer than that, sir, and I know people on the Lincoln. They say it's beautifully maintained and beautifully taken care of." And other people went out and they found out to be true. It was fake news reporting from CNN.
2: Republicans are dismissing the reports, but Democrats are pushing back against the administration.
4: Our servicemen and women know they are going to face hardship when they raise their right hand and they agree to serve, but not hardships that are added by their own leadership.
1: Yeah, Senator Richard Blumenthal, he spoke to reporters this week.
4: As worried and outraged we should be by the treatment of these sailors on the USS Abraham Lincoln, even more so, America should be outraged by the reaction of the President of the United States.
2: The reports about the Lincoln cited concerns from family members about declining morale, supply shortages, plumbing problems, water contamination, and other issues.
1: All right, there's your dive a little bit deeper with DFW's Morning News. We'll have much more on the Lincoln and the Strait of Hormuz coming up with Fox News Radio in about 26 minutes, top of the hour headlines. Want to run back some of our interview right now, though, Sybil, with the National Medal of Honor Museum Foundation CEO, newly named Troy Bertram. Well, he's been Troy Bertram for a long time. He was newly named the CEO.
2: Yes.
1: There we go. Let me put that in the proper order. Newly named CEO, Troy Bertram. Troy M. Bertram joined the program this week to talk about what we call the Gem Museum over in Arlington. We love this place. We've been a couple times.
5: It's so great to know that you visited and had the experience. We opened our doors in March of 2025. This year to date, we've received over 100,000 visitors. We've reached 300,000 students nationally and over 12 school districts through our Griffin Institute adjacent to the museum. We've been voted best new museum in America by the USA Today and one of the most beautiful museums by Frank Spitalis on the international stage. So great recognition. Our doors are open. We're welcoming visitors every day, and we'd love to welcome your audience as well.
1: All right, Troy Bertram joining us. We'll have that full interview posted up at KLIF.com under the podcast section. He's the new CEO of the National Medal of Honor Museum Foundation in Arlington. If you haven't been, go check it out.
2: Yeah, it's an awesome place.
1: It's a great place, and we always talk about the physical structure itself, mm-hmm. and then, of course, what it represents. But then the foundation now being established, it's going to do a lot for the Metroplex.
2: Yeah, absolutely. Absolutely. It's a good place to take the family, too, so you can learn about history.
1: It is. Yeah, they got a lot going on over there in Arlington. Trey Bertram, thanks. 6:36 at DFW's Morning News. And coming up after 6:40, Jennifer Hargrave joins us. Another conversation about divorce in Texas. This one gets political. That's coming up next on 570 KLIF. Let's check traffic in the meantime. Here's Julie DeHardy.
6: We have a wreck that affects you both north and southbound 67. A couple of left lanes are blocked at Wintergreen both ways and about a 15-minute backup. 35E northbound High Line, left center lane with a stall. That's 10 to 15 minutes from 8th Street. 30 westbound, your ramp to Irving in downtown Dallas is completely blocked, and that's backing up the ramps for a good 10 minutes. We're still blocked with road work on the East Loop northbound at Meadowbrook. That's almost a 30-minute backup. And 35W northbound Golden Triangle, the wreck's on the left side, and you're going to need at least 15 to 20 minutes to get there from 287. With Cliff Right Now Traffic on the Fives, I'm Julie DeHardy.
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9: This high-pressure heat dome is drifting northwest toward the Rockies right now, centered near Santa Fe, actually, today, but it's still plenty big enough to cover virtually all of Texas with triple-digit heat for the next several days. Today, sunny and dangerously hot. Actual high near 106, heat stress index 110 in the shade. Winds out of the southwest 5 to 10 miles per hour. We are under another extreme heat warning from noon until 8 p.m. Tonight, fair and warm, lows 80 to 84. Tomorrow, sunny, hot, a little bit more humid with a high of 106, heat stress reading 109 in the shade. Friday, sunny and 105, Saturday 105, and Sunday looks a little bit hotter with a high near 107. I'm meteorologist Brad Barton.
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9: No, I said hump everything.
8: Okay, fine. We'll do sports. 5 minutes from right now, we'll do traffic and weather right on the other side of 6:45. Is that good enough?
10: That sounds good to me.
8: That should suffice. Plenty more news and information for you coming up before 9 o'clock. Clayton and Sybil with Garrett Tarango behind the wheel. Let's get some music news.
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12: Ella Langley's Choosing Texas notches an 18th week at number one on the Billboard Hot 100, moving within 1 week of tying the longest run ever for a non-holiday song, Old Town Road by Lil Nas X and Shaboozy's A Bar Song Tipsy. And country music is dominating charts this summer. The genre now holds four of the chart's top five spots. And that's Jesus Jones, mama, my. Lainey Wilson is two-stepping over to Leanne. The country superstar will guest star in season two of comedian Leanne Morgan's Netflix comedy series, playing a character named Jesse. Leanne on Netflix August 27th. Miranda Lambert is cooking up something new with Crisco. Her new album arrives October 2nd. The country superstar will headline Nashville's newest venue, The Truth, October 1st, marking the venue's debut alongside a preview of her new album. Tickets for Miranda Lambert, one night only, on sale Friday. That's what's trending. Michelle Polino, Fox.
8: All right, Michelle Polino, appreciate the country music report. We'll check back in with you throughout the morning. Right now, though, I want to turn to divorce. We talk about it all the time because it seems like it's very much a relevant topic, and there's different angles to it. Well, among the policy objectives adopted by the Texas GOP earlier in the summer, ending the pathway to an easy divorce is back on the Republican agenda heading into what will be the 90th legislative session.
10: So no-fault divorce allows spouses to end a marriage without proving that the other spouse did something wrong, like cheating or abuse. Mm. And it also means that one spouse generally doesn't have to agree to the divorce.
8: Jennifer Hargrave is on with us and has some strong opinions on this.
14: Sure. I mean, it used to be, and in some states it still is the case, that you have to prove that you're entitled to a divorce because of the spouse's wrongdoing, either adultery or cruel treatment. But back in the 70s, they recognized that this really was not a pro-family requirement, and they did away with that. So now you can file under a no-fault provision. You don't have to prove that you're entitled to divorce. So if you want to end your marriage, you just assert that is you have irreconcilable differences, and then the court can grant a divorce based on the no-fault grounds. The thing that concerns me is that when we go back in time and we're requiring fault to be proven, that is not a pro-family move. In fact, that increases the cost dramatically. Lawyers make out like bandits because you know suddenly you have to have all this evidence to prove. It increases the strain and the mental toll on families, and it in some cases it can end in very devastating results. So I think this is not a pro-family move. I'm all for families. I'm all for supporting marriage. I think marriage is amazing, but we need to be talking about what is actually good for families, and doing away with no-fault divorce is not good for families.
8: Interesting. Jennifer Hargrave, the Compassionate Dallas Divorce Attorney. Our full interview posted up at KLIF.com. Go to the podcast section. Also, plenty more to come on the legislation following no-fault divorce. We've got plenty of that. Of course, it won't start till when the next legislation begins, but there'll be lots to unpack at that time. 6:46 at DFW's Morning News, and coming up after 6:50, back to the Big Tech's Choice Awards over at the State Fair of Texas. We're talking about the award winners, and one of them will join us. Coming up, we'll take a bite out of the burger tater tot chop top the burger tot chopped tacos. Or something like that.
10: Yes.
8: The Burger Chop Tater Tacos is what they are. Mm. We'll take a bite with Tom Grace coming up. Right now, let's check traffic with Julie DeHarty.
11: In downtown Dallas, we have a stall on 35E northbound at Highline in the left center lane. So it's about 15 minutes coming from 8th Street. And then our ramp is still closed with the overturned truck as they try to lift it up. 30 westbound going to Irvay, backing you up for 10 to 15 minutes. Our road work is in the clearing process. East Loop 820 northbound Meadowbrook still delays from Ramey for about 10, 15 minutes. 35W northbound Golden Triangle's in the left lane, and that's backing us up for about 20 minutes. And now we've got a problem on I-30 eastbound at Fielder. The right lane's blocked. Our delay right now is about 20 minutes from Cook's Lane. With Cliff Right Now traffic on the fives, I'm Julie DeHardy.
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15: Today, an extreme heat warning in effect from noon until 8 this evening. It will be sunny, dangerously hot, with an actual high of 106, heat stress reading 109 in the shade. Wet bulb globe temperature, 89, which means half an hour of outside work must be followed by half an hour of rest, shade, and plenty of water. And no significant change in this heat until probably the first week of September. I'm meteorologist Brad Barton.
10: 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Right now, 85 in Dallas, 84 in Fort Worth.
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17: A chippy joint practice with the Saints as Cowboys training camp continues. Brian Schottenheimer not happy with how the scrimmage went.
18: Our football team needs this work, and overall I was disappointed in the work today because I didn't think we got enough good work. I thought there were too many bodies on the ground, and it just felt sloppy to me. So, is what it is.
17: Cowboys will face the Cardinals in preseason week 2 Saturday. Rangers start their homestand with a 5-0 shutout of the Nationals. Texas improves to 33-27 at Globe Life this year, and the two teams meet again tonight at 7:05. Rangers also get some help in the division race as the Angels defeat the Astros 3-1. Texas now trails Houston by just a single game for the AL West lead. I'm Ryan Baldwin from 96.7 and 1310 The Ticket.
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13: What do you say we jump into some fair food at 6:52?
14: Yummy.
13: Clayton Sybil with Garrett Tarango. We've got you till 9 o'clock this morning. We've been talking all morning about those big Tech Choice Awards over at the State Fair of Texas, and the winners are in, Sybil Summers. So the Fletcher's Corny Dog with the chocolate interior, you know, instead of the wiener, it's the chocolate.
14: Mm-hmm.
13: They won the sweet category. Tropical Coco Fresco won the sipper category. And the creative belongs to Bury Me in Matcha.
14: Yes.
13: Stefan L. Giddy, and we spoke with Stefan last hour. We're going to run that back coming up in the 7 o'clock hour as well. But we also spoke with Tom Grace because he is the man and mind behind the savory winner, which was the Burger Chop Tater Tacos. You know what's awesome about this? And we spoke with Tom as he was named as a finalist, but the fact that the shell of these tacos is actual, like, melted cheese, like what you peel off of the pan. If you put something in the oven and there's cheese on it, you know, afterwards and it melts on the pan, it's like little cheese chips.
14: Yes.
13: It's made of that.
14: Yum.
13: With tater tots smashed together like a smash burger, and it creates a shell.
14: Interesting.
13: It's unbelievable. And he talks about being a winner.
15: Yeah, I really, I wasn't sure what to do with this one. I just knew I loved the Burger Chop part of it. And when we came up with that shell, I thought the same thing as you said, as I said, hey, man, we might win this for creative, you know, and to win it for best taste savory when I had another one in the savory category, you know, I was like, wow, you know, that's just fantastic.
16: And then just last thing for me is what does this do? You've been around the fair for so long. What does being a winner do for a vendor?
15: It's keeps us relevant, makes us keeps us creative, keeps us involved in being the best part of what we can be with what the State Fair wants us to be, which is the best concessionaires in the whole fair industry.
17: He mentioned something that made me think. It's like, it's something you want. Like, you want to give people something that's, when you're competing, like, you want something that is going to stand out, but you want something that's going to get people to keep coming back. Like, you don't want it, something like fried butter was great once, but you want something that people are going to want every
15: year. Yeah, not one-hit wonders, for sure. Yeah, we definitely try to create something that we can reproduce in a way the same year you win it at the mass quantities that are going to be ordered, in a way that makes people walk away saying, yummy, got to have that again next year. And so, absolutely, anything we come up with, we want to reproduce it and reproduce it year after year after year and keep that consistency up. Absolutely, absolutely. Cheddar cheese, thankfully, there's a lot of that out in the world. Plenty of burger meat right now, though they're way up in price for that burger meat. But, yeah, we got all the stuff we need in that one. You know, a lot of places, they double what they charge for things, but we're food. And so, though we get double priced on everything from eggs to hamburger meat right now is double what it was several years back. We increase ours maybe 15 to 20% just to cover our costs of where they were and still try to do what we do. Setting up restaurants for 20-something days. You know, we're out here working right now, setting up our little restaurants, all the guts that any other restaurant would need, from plumbing to electrical to everything. Yeah, we got to do it all. So it's, we just got to make it work.
13: Good stuff. Tom Grace, he's the savory winner with the Big Tech Choice Awards, the Burger Chop Tater Tacos. More on the other winners and some hard news coming up in 5 minutes. Traffic right now. Here's Julie DeHardy.
18: It's still a bit heavy on I-35 northbound as you come from 8th Street all the way through Highline. It'll take you about 10 minutes, but the stall is gone. Still wrapping up on the ramp closure westbound I-30 to Irving in downtown Dallas, so that's holding up the 45 ramps for about 10 minutes. They cleared up our road work on the East Loop northbound at Meadowbrook, but I'm still seeing delays from Barry over to about Lancaster Avenue for about 10 minutes. 35W northbound Golden Triangle, watch for the accident on the left side. You're backed up about 25 minutes. And 30 eastbound at Fielder blocks the right lane. That's a good 20-minute backup. With Cliff right now, traffic on the fives, I'm Julie DeHardy.
1: today. An extreme heat warning in effect from noon until 8 this evening. It will be sunny, dangerously hot, with an actual high of 106, heat stress reading 109 in the shade. Wet bulb globe temperature 89, which means half an hour of outside work must be followed by half an hour of rest, shade, and plenty of water. And no significant change to this heat until probably the first week of September. I'm meteorologist Brad Barton.
5: 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Right now, 85 in Dallas, 84 in Fort Worth.
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9: Democrats in Florida are the latest to take a left turn. I'm Dave Anthony, Fox News, picking a progressive to take on Republican Senator Ashley Moody.
23: Another Democratic socialist made headway.
24: What do we do?
23: Angie Nixon in a come-from-behind win for the Democratic Senate nomination in Florida.
9: Well, as Fox's Doug Lusitter, Nixon was outspent 16-1 and trailed in the polls, but defeated Alex Vindman by 12 points, and he had the backing of prominent Democrats. Two other Democratic socialists lost, however, in Florida, challenging two members of Congress, but Jared Moskowitz won, and so did Debbie Wasserman Schultz.
25: And we're going to make sure we fight those damn Republicans.
9: She defeated several others in a redrawn district, but Republican Congressman Corey Mills was primaried out. Ryan Elijah defeated Mills, who's under a House ethics investigation. He becomes the 11th member of Congress to lose a primary this year. Another House Republican won his primary, trying to become Florida's next governor, Byron Donalds.
26: Let's go beat David Jolly in November.
9: Jolly used to be a Republican in Congress. Now he's a Trump critic who won the Democratic primary for governor.
27: The renewal of a hope. The belief in each other once again. The belief in something better. That we are better in this moment than where our leaders are dragging us.
9: In Alaska, a primary for one of the six Senate seats considered toss-ups in November in the Fox News power rankings. Republican Senator Dan Sullivan finished second behind Democrat Mary Peltola. Both advanced in November along with two others in a ranked choice voting contest. As the U.S. and Iran remain in a standoff over Strait of Hormuz shipping, Iran reportedly ready to expand the conflict if President Trump resumes bombing.
28: The FT reports Iranian forces have assessed possible strikes on U.S.-linked locations in southeastern Europe. That could include Besmer Air Base in Bulgaria, recently approved by the government there for use by American refueling aircraft.
9: That's Fox's Jonathan Savage. 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
13: Happy hump day.
3: Because of my hump. My hump.
13: We're humping today's top stories. Thanks for humping with us. Clayton Neville, Sybil Summers, Garrett Tarango in for Dan Wilson. Brad Barton humping the weather. He'll do that in just about 2 minutes right after Julie DeHardy's traffic. Then we've got sports at 17 and 47 after this hour and next. Leading you up to Kilmeade from 9 until noon and the Vince Show from noon until 3. Vince Colonnades has your inside scoop to D.C. politics, and Sybil Summers has your top local story.
5: 19-year-old murderer Carmelo Anthony returns to a Collin County courtroom for post-conviction hearings. Cameron Fairchild has more.
4: Anthony, who is black, was sentenced to 35 years in prison for the fatal track meet stabbing of 17-year-old Austin Metcalf, who was white. The case sparked intense national debate over racial dynamics and unsupported claims of self-defense. Anthony's new legal team is asking for a new trial and demanding recusal of the trial judge over allegations of constitutional errors and judicial bias. Cameron Fairchild, KLIF News.
13: Cameron, appreciate the report as always. Meanwhile, the Tarrant County Medical Examiner's Office trying to find the next of kin for two cold cases that have recently been identified. Ciro Estrada Hernandez was born back in 1969 and died in 2000, while Jose Francisco Reyes was born in 1956 and died 30 years later. Both men recently identified through fingerprint analysis, and since their relatives can't be found, the Medical Examiner's Office has categorized them as unclaimed persons. So anybody with any information about their next of kin is asked to call the medical examiner's office. It's 7:05, quick break now. Here's traffic with Julie DeHardy.
18: We do have a wreck now on the East Loop northbound. It's going to be right around Rosedale, Lancaster Avenue. The right lane's blocked. You're backed up about 10, 15 minutes. And then 35W northbound Golden Triangle's on the left shoulder, 15 minutes to get around it. 30 eastbound Fielder's in the right lane. That's a good 25 minutes from Cook's Lane. And still trying to clear the ramp in downtown Dallas, 30 westbound to Irvay. That's going to hold you up for about 10 minutes. With Cliff Right Now traffic on the fives, I'm Julie DeHardy.
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1: This high-pressure heat dome is drifting northwest toward the Rockies right now, centered near Santa Fe, actually, today, but it's still plenty big enough to cover virtually all of Texas with triple-digit heat for the next several days. Today, sunny and dangerously hot. Actual high near 106, heat stress index 110 in the shade. Winds out of the southwest 5 to 10 miles per hour. We are under another extreme heat warning from noon until 8 p.m. Tonight, fair and warm, lows 88-84. Tomorrow, sunny, hot, a little bit more humid with a high of 106, heat stress reading 109 in the shade. Friday, sunny and 105. Saturday, 105. And Sunday looks a little bit hotter with a high near 107. I'm meteorologist Brad Barton.
5: Thank you, Brad. Right now, 84 in Dallas, 83 in Fort Worth. 7:07 is your news time, and we're getting back to the top stories of the day. A mother and her two children are dead after a house fire in Parker County late Monday night. Christian Powers with the story.
6: Firefighters responded to Lake County Drive shortly before 10 o'clock and found the home engulfed in flames. Authorities identified the victims as Alexis Renfro, 4-year-old Alexander Renfro, and 10-year-old Cody Locke Jr. The children's father, a longtime first responder, was working at the time of the fire. The Parker County Fire Marshal's office is investigating the cause. Christian Powers, KLIF News.
13: Christian, thanks. Rowlett police are reporting that an 18-year-old woman missing days before she was scheduled to go to college has been found safe. Camilla Fuentes went to work last Thursday and didn't come home. Well, her car was parked outside the North Garland restaurant where she worked, and police investigated her disappearance as a missing person, but they didn't suspect foul play. Detectives found Fuentes safe this week. Details about where and how she was found haven't been released yet, but a good update to a story that was pretty concerning when we first brought it to you yesterday.
5: Mm-hmm. And Governor Greg Abbott is proposing a ban on the use of H-1B visas to hire foreign workers at Texas public schools. The governor says the ban is part of an effort to eliminate indoctrination in the classroom. Abbott says he plans to propose legislation to forbid schools from accepting gifts or entering into partnerships with foreign governments. Most of the H-1B visa holders in the state's education sector work at universities, but some school districts use the visas to fill teacher shortages.
13: And Minnesota is suing Texas to force the extradition of an ICE agent.
7: Minnesota Attorney General Keith Ellison sued Texas Governor Greg Abbott to force him to extradite Immigration and Customs Enforcement agent Christian Castro. Ellison wants Castro to stand trial in Minnesota for his alleged shooting of a criminally illegal alien during Operation Metro Surge. The lawsuit follows letters from Hennepin County Attorney Mary Moriarty and Ellison requesting that Governor Abbott extradite Castro. In Ellison's August 13th letter, he threatened Abbott with legal action if he failed to comply with Minnesota's order. Mike Traina, KLIF News.
5: And Bluebell Ice Cream has just put a fan favorite back on the shelves. WFAA's Cynthia Izagiri tells you which one.
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13: All right, Cynthia Izagiri, that sounds awesome.
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11: Healthcare stocks are hot this morning. Moderna up 105%, Merck up 8%. Successful cancer vaccine trials announced yesterday. West Texas Intermediate crude, $85.46 a barrel, up 53 cents. The Dow up 56 points. 53,400 at the open. The Nasdaq's down 0.3%, and traders will be watching 1 p.m. Dallas time. The Federal Reserve minutes are released because some are worried about a rate increase. Spencer McGowan, News and Information, 570 and 96.3 HD2 FM, KLIF.
13: Spencer, appreciate it. 710, we're headed for 715. We've got traffic and weather for you then on what should be another scorcher and dangerous heat today, too. An extreme heat warning takes hold at 12 o'clock. Brad Barton has plenty more on that forecast on the other side of this quick break. 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
7: 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Let's check traffic on the fives. 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
9: Still working to clear the ramp in downtown Dallas, 30 westbound to Irvay, and it is backing up our 45 ramps for about 10 minutes. I-30 eastbound Fielder's in the right lane. That's about 25 minutes from Cook's Lane. And then we had an accident, East Loop 820 northbound Lancaster Avenue. They cleared, just a couple-minute delay left over. With Cliff right now, traffic on the fives, I'm Julie DeHardy.
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13: We're under another extreme heat warning today, especially between noon and 8 this evening. Actual high, 106 this afternoon. Heat stress reading, 110 in the shade. And the wet bulb globe temperature comes out to 89 degrees, which means half an hour of outdoor work must be followed by 30 minutes at rest with plenty of shade and plenty of water. Fair and warm overnight, lows 80 to 84. Tomorrow, sunny and hot with a high near 106, heat stress 109 in the shade. Friday, sunny and 105. Saturday, 105. And Sunday looks a bit hotter with a high near 107. I'm meteorologist Brad Barton.
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16: Cowboys officially introduced new signing Von Miller to the media. The future Hall of Famer discusses his goals for his legacy.
17: Whenever somebody else goes into the Hall of Fame, they talk about my time with them and how I helped their progress and helped them get to the Hall of Fame. Selfishly, that's what I want out of it as well. I love being a great teammate. I love getting to know my guys. Yeah, and that's the guys that I don't know. I'll build that relationship with those guys, and hopefully I'll get that moment, you know, years down the road where I'm sitting at home and one of those guys talks about me.
16: Cowboys training camp continues with a couple more days in Oxnard. 11 hits for the Rangers and 5-0 victory over the Nationals at Globe Life Field. Texas now 49-20 on the year when the lineup records 8 or more hits. That series continues at 7:05 tonight. The AL wild card is shuffled up again with the Orioles 3-1 loss to the Yankees and Tigers 4-1 defeat at the hands of the Pirates. Rangers move up into the final playoff spot with 5 teams right behind them. I'm Ryan Baldwin from 96.7 and 1310 The Ticket.
14: Cliff Notes.
18: We're hitting trending topics on a hump day. Clayton Neville, Sybil Summers, and Garrett Tarango in for Dan Wilson. We're hanging out till 9. We'll pass the baton to Kilmeade from 9 until noon in the Vince Colonnade Show. The Vince Show. Up from noon until 3, Vince will have your inside scoop to D.C. politics. We get a lot of fun stuff coming up before 9 o'clock this morning. In fact, 1 hour from right now, we're going to have our What the Hell Did They Just Say segment.
14: Oh, boy.
18: Yeah. It was a special one yesterday, wasn't it? Remember that? Shoddy was in it.
14: That's right.
18: And the day before, it was Hal J.
14: I love What the Hell Did He Just Say.
18: It happens every now and then. In fact, more often than not, we're asking, what the hell did he just say? Of course, the radio legend down the hall at WBAP, maybe he'll make an appearance just over an hour from now. You never know. All he has to do is say something wild.
14: I know. And that happens very frequently.
18: So all we really have to do is just check in. It's Radio Gold, and we've got it for you coming up 1 hour and 5 minutes, we'll say, from right now. But immediately, let's find out what's trending nationwide.
14: CJ Papa is going to tell us why potatoes are such a big deal today.
19: It's August 19th, and this is your Fox Deli Snapshot. Today is Potato Day. Potato chips, hash browns, baked potatoes, home fries, mashed potatoes, and tater tots. Just some of the ways to enjoy this vegetable that was first grown by the people in South America thousands of years ago. Also on this day in 2020, Apple becomes the first U.S. company to be valued at $2 trillion just 2 years after it reached $1 trillion valuation. The first ever joint military exercise between Russia and China called Peace Mission begins in 2005. Great Britain defeats France by 158 in the only cricket match ever held at the Summer Olympics in 1900. Born on this day in 1946, the 42nd President of the United States, Bill Clinton. Friends actor Matthew Perry, born in 1969.
1: Say, Ross, when you picture Phoebe living on the street, is she surrounded by the entire cast of Annie?
19: I'm CJ Papa. That's your Fox Daily Snapshot.
2: All right, what's your favorite form of tater?
14: Ooh, probably tater tots.
2: You like the tot, and I like them mashed.
14: Yeah, I love mashed, though, too. And there was a long time where when people would say, you know, what's your favorite food? I always said potatoes, because there's so many different ways you can get them, and they're all delicious.
2: Yeah, they really are. All right, so list off as many forms of potato as you can.
14: Okay, like cooked style?
2: Potatoes, go.
14: Potatoes au gratin, baked potatoes, potato chips, tater tots, french fries, baked potato soup, twice baked potatoes.
2: Whoa.
14: Yeah, there's got to be some more.
2: I think you hit it.
20: Yummy.
14: Did I say potato chips?
2: Yes.
14: Okay, so there are so many ways you can have them, and they're all delicious.
2: Plus, I just learned that it said au gratin instead of au gratin. Like, au gratin? You mean the au gratin thing?
14: Uh-huh.
2: Okay.
14: That kind?
2: Yeah, the au gratin taters.
14: They're just so versatile.
2: I love them. Those, though.
14: Mm-hmm.
2: The au gratin. And now I don't even know how to say it now. How does it?
14: Au gratin?
2: Yeah, I love those.
14: Yeah.
2: Those are number two. The thing is, if those aren't cooked all the way through, then might as well toss them out,
14: That's
2: right?
14: That's true.
2: Then it's like potato chips that have no taste.
14: What's your favorite number one?
2: Said mashed.
14: The redundant girl.
2: My favorite number one?
14: Yeah.
2: Yeah, mashed.
14: Okay.
2: With
14: mashed
2: butter.
14: Is a good one.
2: Yeah, mixed in there. Lots of butter, though.
14: Do you do gravy?
2: No.
14: Okay, same here.
2: Some people do, I do not.
14: Butter, yes. Gravy, no.
2: Maybe. Some cheese. Sprinkle a little bit of cheese on there.
14: That's good, too.
2: But it's not necessary. The butter, absolutely necessary.
14: Absolutely.
2: Mashed potatoes with no butter? Eh.
14: Yeah.
2: Might as well just have a baked potato then. A loaded baked potato with meat is pretty solid, too, by the way.
14: Yeah, I love a good loaded baked potato.
2: Yeah, those are really good.
14: No meat for me.
2: You don't like the meat on there?
14: Mm-mm.
2: But, I mean, they do that. Like, they do brisket potatoes. They do chicken potatoes.
14: Yeah.
2: Hamburger meat in there.
14: It's like the new macaroni and cheese with all the crap in it.
2: Why are we talking about taters again?
14: Because it's National Potato Day.
2: Okay, good stuff. CJ Papa, thanks. Getting us ready to tackle the day that lies ahead. Some sad news at 7:21, though. Frank Beard, the drummer for the rock band ZZ Top, passed away at his Texas ranch at the age of 77 this week. According to a representative from the band, he was... Well, I don't know if he was sick. Was he? Have you heard that?
14: I think he had an illness, yes.
2: Okay. All right. Anyway, Beard played for the band since its inception back in 1969, including in their hit song, LaGrange. Remember this?

0: rock and roll.
1: Wow, wow, wow.
0: Yeah, yeah, yeah, yeah. So Beard's health reportedly forced the band to cancel a California show earlier this month. I guess hint the illness, right? His cause of death has not been released, though. But yeah, I guess you're right. Something was going on.
2: Sounds like it's pointing to that, yeah. And Billy Gibbons did say he plans to continue in Beard's honor with, the rest of who he can put together. Because out of the three members, Billy Gibbons is the only remaining living member. But I'm sure he'll be able to fill it. And he might do the cool thing that everybody does now where you get the son of one of the former band members to replace him.
0: Awesome.
2: Yeah, like Wolfgang Van Halen.
0: Does the beard son have a beard?

0: And then later as a 24-hour national sports network. He secured financial backing from Getty Oil and a rights deal with the NCAA, but the family was forced out a year later by Getty. He came back in 1999 to celebrate the network's 20th anniversary and has since been embraced for his vision of creating an all-sports network. ESPN chairman Jimmy Pitaro calling Rasmussen in part, quote, a remarkable man, a visionary, and an innovator. Tony Genualdo, Fox News.
1: All right, Tony, appreciate it. I remember that name so well. It was so familiar. And then when finding out co-founder of ESPN, okay, that makes sense.
2: Mm-hmm.
1: Yeah, a legend passes away. 7:24 at DFW's Morning News. All right, we got time for one more quick trending topic. And boy, is this sucker trending in DFW. If you turn on the news or pop on your social media, you're going to see the Big Tech's Choice Award winners.
2: Yes.
1: Yeah, so they've got four categories that awarded winners yesterday. The sweet category saw Fletcher's Chocolate Corny Dog take the top spot. In the sipper category, it was Tropical Coco Fresca. In the creative category, Bury Me in Matcha. Stefan L. Giddy's going to join us, by the way. He's the mind behind that. He'll talk to us at 7:50. And then Tom Grace is the winner for the savory category with his burger chop tater tacos.
3: To win it, you know, you're sitting there thinking, well, maybe I got a good shot. Maybe, maybe. And when it happens, you're like, shocked. You're still shocked because it's just, there's too many great people out here at the fair making great foods.
1: It's a big deal for a lot of those vendors out there. So
2: absolutely.
1: If you don't know, they named a bunch of finalists. And there's great food out there that's not even a finalist,
2: yeah.
1: Right? So, but you have to be a vendor to be out there and be in this. And there's a lot of repeat winners in this. Tom's won before, but I had a bite of those savory burger chop tater tacos. And oh my God,
2: are they savory? Nom.
1: Yes. Again, we talked about it earlier, but the taco shell is made of that like crunchy cheese that if you just put cheese on the pan in the oven and then peel it off afterwards, that's what it is with tater tots mixed in there.
2: That sounds amazing.
1: Talk about potatoes.
2: And I was surprised when you delivered this fun fact earlier that Fletcher's Corny Dogs, this is the first time they've ever won a Big Tech's Choice Award.
1: Yeah, because while their food is so good, it's been very limited to the wiener.
2: Yeah.
1: Right? The secret sauce and the wiener, the secret batter, I should say. I'm so glad this is radio and not TV because my visual of that corn dog was inappropriate. I apologize, Sybil Summers. I didn't know how else to do it.
2: What about the chocolate dog?
1: What's the sign language for corn dog? Where were we?
2: The Big Tech's Choice Awards are out and delicious.
1: Go check it out.
2: From winners, yes.
1: KLIF.com. We've got all the winners listed there.
4: Yummy.
1: All right, back to the hard news 5 minutes from right now, and we'll continue the fun. We'll officially kick off the 7 o'clock hour next. Right now, though, let's check traffic with Julie DeHardy.
5: There's some rush hour traffic to deal with on 80 westbound from Broad Street to Lawson and Forney, and that's about a 20-minute ride this morning. Our ramp is still blocked. If you're trying to travel on 30 westbound to Irving in downtown Dallas, that's about a 10-minute delay if you're taking the 45 ramps to westbound 30. That's where you're affected. Right lane's blocked 30 eastbound Fielder. That's almost a half hour from Cook's. And 35W north on Golden Triangle, still on the left shoulder, just getting a couple taps of the brakes as you pass by. With Cliff Right Now traffic on the fives, I'm Julie DeHardy.
6: Our weather here in North Texas for the next several days looks to be dominated by no more than a few high thin clouds, very dry air which heats up very efficiently, light winds for now, and if the winds pick up, then we're going to have a serious wildfire risk. Today, sunny, dangerously hot, extreme heat warning in effect from noon until 8 this evening. Our actual high, 106, heat stress reading 110 in the shade, wind southwest 5 to 10 miles an hour, fair 80 to 84 overnight. Tomorrow, more the same, sunny and hot with a high near 106, Friday 105, Saturday 105 with a heat stress reading of 108, and on Sunday we could be a little bit hotter with a high near 107. And no rain in sight until maybe early September. I'm meteorologist Brad Barton.
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1: A Better Life with Dr. Sanjay Gupta.
2: Quick question for the boy dads out there. Do you know what your son sees when he opens his phone? There's a good chance it includes a world now known as the manosphere. A recent survey by Common Sense Media found 73% of teen boys regularly come across this kind of masculinity-focused content that sometimes paints men as victims and women as the enemy. Now here's what struck me. Boys rarely look for it. They may be searching for workout tips or skincare, and the algorithm serves up the rest. Child psychotherapist Katie Hurley spent 6 months studying these spaces for her new book called Breaking the Boy Code. What she found underneath all that bravado was insecurity. Boys searching for belonging, purpose, mattering. The best thing you can do as a parent is then making time to listen without rushing to fix anything. I'm Dr. Sanjay Gupta, helping you live a better life.
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9: 7:32 at DFW's Morning News. Clayton Neville and Sybil Summers getting you through the news week. We are halfway there. A happy hump day. Let's get it going.

0: stretching out those news legs on a Wednesday morning. Thanks for stretching with us. Sybil, we got to get to some local headlines. The teenager convicted of murdering 17-year-old Austin Metcalf at a track meet last year in Frisco will be back in court today.
1: Attorneys for Carmelo Anthony are arguing for a new judge to oversee the 19-year-old's appeal hearing this Thursday. Anthony's lawyers say the trial judge made prejudicial statements in an interview after Anthony was found guilty and sentenced to 35 years in prison. The case took on racial overtones as Anthony's black and his victim, Metcalf, was white. Anthony's family has asked supporters to show up for the hearing.
0: And Janelle Fort with our media partner WFAA-TV is in McKinney outside the Collin County Courthouse, and we're going to check in with her coming up after 7:40 this morning. Right now, though, let's get to some heat tips.

0: dangerously hot today, a high near 106 degrees with heat index close to 110. And now, Sybil, the heat tips and just the tips from Brad Morton.
1: Well, with 100 plus degree heat in the forecast all the way into next week, North Texans are, of course, looking for relief.
2: You can hang up wet sheets or wet towels in your windows and let the air go through there if you don't have air conditioning, and it will cool the air. And with these lower humidities, it will make a difference.
1: And Brad Barton says you can also use your water hose to water your house.
2: Take a hose out and wet down the west side of your roof. Do that for like 10 or 15 minutes because water is a lot cheaper than electricity, and that will tend to kill the heat buildup. It will give your air conditioners a chance to catch up and might save you a couple of dollars and make you more comfortable too.
0: So the high end DFW has been below 100 degrees one time.
1: Oh my gosh.
0: In the last 16 days, it was 99 degrees on August 15th.
1: Wow.
0: Once, but it was 99.
1: Yeah.
0: 1 degree away from triple digits.
1: Ooh.
0: Here we go again with a heat index near 111, and that heat advisory takes hold. Excuse me, the heat warning, the extreme heat warning. This is about as warning as it can get.
1: Yes.
0: An extreme heat warning from noon until 8 o'clock tonight. All right, Sybil, new details are being shared about the death of actress and singer Hayden Panettiere. Fox's Todd Pirro reports.
3: A newly released police report shows her on and off again boyfriend Brian Hickerson and his brother were at the Greenville, South Carolina Airbnb where the 36-year-old died over the weekend. Narcan was also reportedly found on scene. Police say Hickerson showed officers a bag of medication the actress was on, which appeared to include 9 different drugs. Police also described Hickerson as not being upset as EMS workers fought to save her life after she had gone into cardiac arrest, also noting that he had only shown emotion once she was pronounced dead.
1: A preliminary autopsy found there were no signs of trauma that may have contributed to her death.
0: So it does look like drugs were involved then.
1: Yeah, and her mom has spoken out saying that with that on-again, off-again ex-boyfriend, the family had been trying to keep her away from him for years because of stuff like this.
0: So he was facilitating, allegedly, the drug use?
1: Allegedly so.
0: Yeah, she comes out, writes a memoir, goes on TV about, you know, how she's renewed and all this kind of stuff. Yeah. And then that guy allegedly continues to drag her down.
1: Right.
0: That's tough.
1: His brother was reportedly there also whenever the first responders made it to the scene. And like they said, he showed no emotion until she was pronounced dead and then he broke down. But they say his brother was sad the whole time. That's one of those things to me, though, where maybe you're either in shock or you're holding it together because you've got to be, you know, like when you call 911, you've got to be like calm and give the facts and all that. So I always find it strange whenever that's held against you. Because then there's also the times when they're like, oh my gosh, they were so overdoing it. And they were really, you know, making it seem like they were, you know, putting on a show.
0: Yeah, and you never know. Like, if somebody thinks that it may happen down the line, and of course, you know, it's terrifying when it does. But if they think this is the direction it's going, and then eventually it goes there, you may not be as shocked as people think that you should be.
1: Right.
0: So there's a lot that goes into that. Mm-hmm. Yeah. More on the death of Hayden Panettiere and the investigation that followed coming up. 7:37 at DFW's Morning News. And right after 7:40, we got some local stories to talk about. That live report from Janelle Fort at WFAA-TV on scene in McKinney on the Carmelo Anthony appeal. Right now, though, let's check traffic. Here's Julie DeHardy.
4: It's about a 20-minute ride out of Fate into Rockwall this morning on westbound I-30 from 551 to Bass Pro. 30 westbound at Irvay, we still have that ramp blocked as they clear up a wreck. It's about a 10-minute backup. 30 eastbound at Fielder, last check was in the right lane, and that's going to take you at least 15 minutes from Cook's. With Cliff right now, traffic on the fives, I'm Julie DeHardy.
2: Today, an extreme heat warning in effect from noon until 8 this evening. It will be sunny, dangerously hot, with an actual high of 106, heat stress reading 109 in the shade. Wet bulb globe temperature 89, which means half an hour of outside work must be followed by half an hour of rest, shade, and plenty of water. And no significant change in this heat until probably the first week of September. I'm meteorologist Brad Barton.
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1: 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Clayton Nebel and Sybil Summers hanging out with you till 9 o'clock.
2: Okay.
1: Hope you're hanging in there. We got the news that matters to you. Why? Well, because we got a pulse on the Metroplex.
3: That is what's important to me.
1: And a couple hard local stories to get to right now, including a big one up in McKinney, and we'll have a live report in just a second. But Sybil, Dallas ISD police today investigating a possible hit and run involving two middle school students.
4: So district officials confirmed the students were hit at the intersection of Glasgow Drive and Abrams Road in Old East Dallas. They were on their way to school yesterday when the accident happened. Police confirmed the students weren't injured. They've not released any information about the suspected car or driver, but neighbors say there have already been multiple collisions this week. One of them was a vehicle crashing into a house. So the community is now asking for crosswalks, a crossing guard, and a protected bike lane to deter speeding.
1: Now look out for those kids. We've been warning you.
4: Yes, we have.
1: And it's not just us, mm-mm, right? A lot of people. Those yellow flashing signs, that's a warning.
4: Even if they're not flashing. Yeah, if it says the hours and you're driving on a school day in those hours, just slow down.
1: Look out for the young humans because they are there.
4: Yes.
1: Sometimes not at the crosswalks, but they are still there.
4: Mm-hmm.
1: And I assume, and I don't like throw the book at me or something, but I assume that if even if a kid's crossing in a non-crosswalk and you're flying through the school zone and you hit them, you're done.
4: Oh, yeah. If you're in a school zone and you're flying, you're done.
1: That's true. Yeah, flying in school zones just don't work. Unless you're Mary Poppins.
4: Yes.
1: Then you could probably get away with it. All right, 744. The teenager convicted of murdering 17-year-old Austin Metcalf at a track meet last year in Frisco back in court today. Janelle Fort is in McKinney to talk about what attorneys for Carmelo Anthony are saying.
5: Good morning, team. There are really two questions playing out here over the course of the next couple of days. Today, it's who will be sitting on the bench when Carmelo Anthony makes his case for a new trial. And then tomorrow, the focus shifts to whether he should get another shot in front of a jury. So legal experts, they tell us Anthony's attorneys first have to convince a visiting judge that Judge John Roach should no longer handle these post-trial proceedings. They're pointing heavily to an interview Roach did with WFAA after the verdict, including his comments about the jury getting it right. And they argue that raises questions about whether he can now fairly consider a request to throw that verdict out. Now, the standard here is whether a judge impartiality can be reasonably questioned, and that's what both sides will have to argue in court today. And then we get to the bigger fight tomorrow, which is the new trial. Anthony's attorneys are challenging several things that happened during the first one, including that so-called gentleman's agreement over evidence, Anthony's decision not to testify, courtroom access, and the removal of three black potential jurors. Prosecutors dispute the defense's characterization of that trial and have maintained that the case was handled fairly, and Anthony himself is expected to be here for both hearings. Like before, there is no recording, neither visually or audio, in the courtroom, so we will have a team of reporters and legal experts inside so that we can give you all of the details. I'll send it back to you in the studio.
1: All right, appreciate that. Janelle Fort with our media partner, WFAA-TV, all over this one. We're going to toss it to the KLIF newsroom just after 8 o'clock for another report on that appeal. Carmelo Anthony in that Frisco track meet stabbing case continuing to make the headlines here in mid-August of 2026.
4: Mm-hmm.
1: You know, been around for a while now. Of course, the conviction not long ago, and now the appeal process is underway. Janelle Ford, again, appreciate it. All right, coming up after 7:50 this morning, an apparent real-life horror movie playing out in one Northeast state. We'll tell you where and what happened. Plus, Bury Me in Matcha wins the Creative Award at the Big Tech's Choice Awards, and we'll speak to the creative mind behind that drizzled cheese kick. Next, right now, though, let's check traffic. Here's Julie DeHarty.
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7: It's about a 20-minute ride out of Fate into Rockwall this morning on westbound I-30 from 551 to Bass Pro. 30 westbound at Irvay, we still have that ramp blocked as they clear up a wreck. It's about a 10-minute backup. 30 eastbound at Fielder, last check was in the right lane, and that's going to take you at least 15 minutes from Cook's. With Cliff right now, traffic on the fives, I'm Julie DeHarty.
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11: We're under another extreme heat warning today, especially between noon and 8 this evening. Actual high, 106 this afternoon. Heat stress reading, 110 in the shade. And the wet bulb globe temperature comes out to 89 degrees, which means half an hour of outdoor work must be followed by 30 minutes at rest with plenty of shade and plenty of water. Fair and warm overnight, lows 80 to 84. Tomorrow, sunny and hot with a high near 106, heat stress 109 in the shade. Friday, sunny and 105. Saturday, 105. And Sunday looks a bit hotter with a high near 107. I'm meteorologist Brad Barton.
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13: Cowboys joint practice with Saints marred by several fights breaking out. Brian Schottenheimer talks about the brawls.
14: A little chippy, not the way we like to do business. We've got to be better, but I got to look at the film. We're certainly not going to take from anybody, but again, it was chippy on both sides. And like I said, I want our guys to play on the edge without going over the edge. One guy sounds like he might have thrown a punch, and that's why he left practice.
13: Cowboys and Saints will meet in the preseason finale next week. Cal Quantrill's seven scoreless innings leads the Rangers to a 5-0 win over the Nationals in the series opener. The righty improves to 5-4 on the year, and the series continues tonight at 7:05. Elsewhere in the AOS, the Angels help out the Rangers by taking down the Astros 3-1. Houston's lead in the division down to just one game over Texas. I'm Ryan Baldwin from 96.7 and 1310 The Ticket.
1: All right, Ryan, thanks.
15: 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We've had a joint.
1: 7:49 at DFW's Morning News. Well, good for you, Shoddy. 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
1: Clayton Neville, Sybil Summers at 7:52 at DFW's Morning News. And Sybil, we got to get to a story that we've been teasing all morning long, mainly because this interests the heck out of me.
4: And me too. So an apparent real-life horror movie as a man in a baby doll mask has been terrorizing people in the streets of Philadelphia and is now at large. Fox's Lauren Green has more.
21: Surveillance photos capture the suspect wearing all black, his face covered with the Chucky-inspired mask from the movie about a murderous doll who comes to life. He threatened and chased at least a half a dozen people around the city hall. Police say he targeted both men and women, whoever he appeared to come across. The suspect is described as a black male between 16 and 20 years old, about 5'8", wearing the baby doll mask with black hair and carrying a black-blue plaid backpack. Police are asking the public's help to find the suspect, and they warn not to approach him, but instead call 911.
4: So he reportedly chased a jogger who then alerted police. But there's so much more to this story that's interesting. Like, he was wearing, first of all, it wasn't really a Chucky mask. It didn't have, you even heard in the story, she said black hair. It didn't have the orange hair. And it was like a creepy baby doll mask with scars on it. But then he was going up to people saying things like, do you want to die?
1: Oh!
4: And he was reportedly holding a cell phone in his left hand. So he was clearly filming it for social media. And then his right hand was behind his back. So you don't know what he's coming at you with that hand, which is why that would, of course, freak people out.
1: And they called police. You know what happened on a trail in Texas with joggers? It'd be the end to him.
4: Oh, yeah, for
1: bye
4: sure.
1: Bye-bye, baby doll.
4: Yes, indeed. But one girl actually did fight him off. She kicked him in the chest.
1: Yeah. Well, kicking works too, I guess.
4: Yep.
1: Yeah. All right. 7:54 at DFW's Morning News. The Chucky trend. I hope that's not a trend.
4: Yeah, I don't know.
1: Well, I know. The copycats.
4: Yeah.
1: They're out there. All right, so let's talk cheesecake. What do you say? Mm. The Big Tex Choice Awards were yesterday, and I spoke with one of the winners. This was the most creative category. We're talking about vendors out at the State Fair of Texas. Bury Me in Matcha, a drizzled cheesecake. The idea and creation by Stefan El Giddy.
22: I was very surprised, not surprisingly, because, you know, that's not really the category I was thinking about. I'm thinking about the sweet, but, you know, this is still an amazing opportunity, and we're super excited to hone in on a new category and win it. So, very exciting.
23: Right. And creative, you know, versus actually winning the category. A winner's a winner, right? And obviously, it wouldn't win creative if it didn't taste good.
22: Yeah, no, absolutely, definitely. So, we're just very excited. It just kind of threw me off guard in a second, you know, but it's a very blessed to be able to win the most creative, because we put in a lot of work and a lot of effort into how to be as creative as possible with our flavor and try to stand out. And that's, yeah.
23: What went into not only the creativity and the flavor, but the presentation?
22: So the presentation is we drizzle cheesecakes here. We mostly focus on, if it's not Instagram worthy, don't sell it. So we make sure that all of our products are very Instagram worthy, very pretty, very eye catching, and the balancing with the colors as well, you know, makes it appetizing for people to enjoy.
1: Bury Me in Matcha, Stefan El Giddy. That was the winner for most creative in the Big Tex Choice Awards. Go to KLAF.com or our Facebook and X pages, and we've got all of the announcements of the winners up there from yesterday. Right now it's 7:55, and we need to check traffic. Let's do that with Julie DeHardy on the fives.
7: We've got a big wreck in Talty. It's completely shut down on I-20 westbound at 1641. Well over an hour delay. They're pushing everybody off onto the frontage road. If you go to 80, you've got at least a 20-minute ride through the construction zone, 80 westbound Broad to Lawson. 30 westbound, your ramp to Irving in downtown Dallas, still blocked in about a 10-minute backup. With Cliff Wright, now traffic on the fives, I'm Julie DeHardy.
11: Our weather here in North Texas for the next several days looks to be dominated by no more than a few high, thin clouds, very dry air, which heats up very efficiently, light winds for now, and if the winds pick up, then we're going to have a serious wildfire risk. Today, sunny, dangerously hot, extreme heat warning in effect from noon until 8 this evening. Our actual high, 106, heat stress reading 110 in the shade, wind southwest 5 to 10 miles an hour, fair 80 to 84 overnight. Tomorrow, more the same, sunny and hot with a high near 106, Friday 105, Saturday 105 with a heat stress reading of 108, and on Sunday we could be a little bit hotter with a high near 107. And no rain in sight until maybe early September. I'm meteorologist Brad Barton.
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11: A Democratic socialist is a step closer to the U.S. Senate. I'm Dave Anthony, Fox News. Angie Nixon scored an upset in Florida, outspent 16-1. And trailing the polls, she beat Alex Vindman in the Democratic Senate primary by 12 points, telling MS Now.
27: All across the state of Florida and this nation, people are demanding change. They are tired of the billionaire and corporations running this country.
11: Nixon's trying to unseat Republican Senator Ashley Moody in November. Two other Democratic socialists lost, however, in Florida, trying to unseat two Democrats in Congress, but Jared Moskowitz and Debbie Wasserman Schultz beat the challengers. Republican Congressman Corey Mills did not. He was primaried out, defeated by GOP challenger Ryan Elijah. Mills is under an ethics investigation and is the 11th House lawmaker to lose this year. Another GOP congressman won the Republican primary for Florida governor, Byron Donalds.
28: My administration will be guided by three pillars: making Florida accountable, achievable, and most of all, affordable.
11: Donalds will face David Jolly in November. Jolly used to be a Republican in Congress. He switched parties and won the Democratic nomination for governor.
29: And in Alaska, incumbent Republican Dan Sullivan and Democrat Mary Peltola will advance in the Senate primary. The top four candidates advance to the general election by ranked choice voting. Democrats are eyeing this seat as one of their top flip races this November.
11: Fox's Madeline Rivera in Wyoming. Republican Congresswoman Harriet Hageman won the GOP Senate primary in a very red state. She's the favorite to win in November, replacing retired Republican Senator Cynthia Lummis. Canada has avoided 50% tariffs on a lot of goods in the U.S. President Trump delayed them.
30: He says the United States and Canada have agreed a trade deal, and the two countries just need time to finalize the documents. There's been a cross-border impasse on several issues, including U.S. tariffs on cars and many Canadian provinces banning American liquor sales.
11: That's Jonathan Savage. 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
1: 8:03 at DFW's Morning News. A happy hump day to you. Clayton Neville and Sybil Summers humping today's top stories of the local, state, and global variety. Sybil Summers, let's start up in McKinney. We're talking about that Carmelo Anthony case.
4: Yes, a 19-year-old murderer, Carmelo Anthony, returns to a Collin County courtroom for post-conviction hearings. Cameron Fairchild has details.
15: Anthony, who is black, was sentenced to 35 years in prison for the fatal track meet stabbing of 17-year-old Austin Metcalf, who was white. The case sparked intense national debate over racial dynamics and unsupported claims of self-defense. Anthony's new legal team is asking for a new trial and demanding recusal of the trial judge over allegations of constitutional errors and judicial bias. Cameron Fairchild, KLIF News.
1: All right, Cameron, appreciate it. We're going to have a live report from Janelle Fort with WFAA-TV coming up just after 8:15 this morning. Stick around, plenty more on the Carmelo Anthony appeal as things get going up in McKinney. Meanwhile, an outgoing Denton City Council member is facing legal problems. Media partner WFAA's Jason Wheeler has that story right now.
17: Denton Councilman Jordan Villarreal will face a full ethics hearing next month. This comes after the Board of Ethics found a complaint against him warrants further review. That complaint accuses Villarreal of pursuing a man at a Fry Street bar back in June by identifying himself as a council member and then asking the man sexual questions and what he would do if a council member offered him cocaine. Villarreal resigned this month, citing depression and substance abuse. The exact date of his September hearing has not been released yet.
1: Jason Wheeler, WFAA-TV, appreciate the report. When there's more to report out of Denton County, we will bring it to you. 8:05 at DFW's Morning News. Let's take a quick break for traffic. The sun is up and the cars are out. It's busy out there. Here's Julie DeHardy on the fives.
7: We've got a serious accident, I-20 westbound at 1641 in Talty, shuts it completely down. You're back to the 557 split. That's how you get to 80, but you will encounter some delays through the Forney area. If you're coming from Pinson to 635, that's a half hour. And then 30 westbound, your ramp to go to Irvay in downtown Dallas, backing us up for 5 to 10 minutes. It's still completely blocked. Right lane with an accident, 75 southbound Park Boulevard, that's 10 to 15 minutes. And 20 eastbound Oak Grove blocks two left lanes, an extra 10 to 15 for you. With Cliff right now, traffic on the fives. I'm Julie DeHardy.
11: This high pressure heat dome is drifting northwest toward the Rockies right now, centered near Santa Fe actually today, but it's still plenty big enough to cover virtually all of Texas with triple digit heat for the next several days. Today, sunny and dangerously hot. Actual high near 106, heat stress index 110 in the shade. Winds out of the southwest 5 to 10 miles per hour. We are under another extreme heat warning from noon until 8 p.m. Tonight, fair and warm, lows 80 to 84. Tomorrow, sunny, hot, a little bit more humid with a high of 106, heat stress reading 109 in the shade. Friday, sunny and 105, Saturday 105, and Sunday looks a little bit hotter with a high near 107. I'm meteorologist Brad Barton.
4: Thank you, Brad Barton. Right now, 83 in Dallas, 84 in Fort Worth. 8:07 is your news time, and we're getting back to the top stories of the day. The Tarrant County Medical Examiner's Office is trying to find the next of kin for two cold cases that have recently been identified. Ciro Estrada Hernandez was born in 1969 and died in 2000. Jose Francisco Reyes was born in 1956 and died in 1986. Both men were recently identified through fingerprint analysis. Since their relatives can't be found, the coroner's office has categorized them as unclaimed persons. So anyone with information about their families is asked to call the Tarrant County ME.
1: And Rowlett police today reporting that an 18-year-old woman who was reported missing days before she was scheduled to go to college has been found safe. Camila Fuentes went to work last Thursday and didn't come home. Her car was parked outside the North Garland restaurant where she worked. Police investigated her disappearance as a missing person case, but they didn't suspect foul play. We brought you this story earlier in the week, and detectives since say that Fuentes was found safe yesterday. Details about where and how she was found, though, haven't been released yet. Stay tuned.
4: And another good story here. Several local high schools among the nation's highest ranked schools on the 2026-27 U.S. News and World Report Best High Schools list. Dallas ISD's School for the Talented and Gifted came in first locally, eighth nationally. Mansfield ISD Frontier High came in second locally, number 33 nationwide. And DISD's School of Science and Engineering ranked third locally, 36th in the nation.
1: And Governor Abbott proposing a ban on the use of H-1B visas to hire foreign workers at Texas schools. Now, the governor says the ban's part of an effort to eliminate indoctrination in the classroom. The governor says he plans to propose legislation to forbid schools from accepting gifts or entering into partnerships with foreign governments. Now, most of the H-1B visa holders in Texas education sector are working at universities right now, but some school districts are using visas to fill teacher shortages.
4: And Dallas is using barnacles on vehicles with unpaid parking tickets. Sean Allen explains.
3: Dallas is introducing a new program that will use a self-release windshield immobilizer known as barnacles on vehicles with three or more outstanding parking citations. Drivers will have to pay $100 along with their outstanding parking citations to have the device released. The barnacle must be returned to a drop box after the payment is made. The program aims to provide an alternative to towing, allowing drivers to regain access to their vehicles more quickly and to improve compliance with parking regulations. Sean Allen, KLIF News.
1: And a memorial service being planned for an SMU law professor who went missing last year. Media partner WFAA's Chris Lawrence has details.
5: Charles Hush went missing in November while hiking the Appalachian Trail in Georgia. Authorities conducted multiple searches but weren't able to find him. Now his family plans to hold his memorial service at University Park United Methodist Church in Dallas. It's set to begin Saturday at 11 a.m.
1: Chris Lawrence reporting. It's 8:10. We're headed for 8:15. Traffic and weather for you in 5 minutes. We'll check back in with Ryan Baldwin on Cowboys training camp at 8:17 this morning. Then at 8:18, we'll pay tribute to a legendary drummer from the rock band ZZ Top. And Big Tex is celebrating food today. His Big Tex Choice Award winners have been selected. We'll speak with one of them, and we'll go nuts with Monty Cook. All that ahead on 570 KLIF.
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1: Serious accident shuts down I-20 in Talty, westbound at 1641. You're back to 557. That's a couple-hour delay. You could split over to 80, but keep in mind it's at least a 30-minute drive from Pinson to 635. 30 westbound, your ramp to get into downtown Dallas to Irvay, that's blocked with an accident. You're backed up about 10 minutes. 75 southbound Park Boulevard's in the right lane. That's 10 to 15. We did find a wreck on 161 in Grand Prairie northbound right before Conflans. You're backed up about 10 to 15 minutes. And 20 eastbound at Oak Grove, the left lane's blocked, and that's about a 15-minute delay. With Cliff right now, traffic on the fives, I'm Julie DeHarty.
2: 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Staples, that was easy.
3: We're under another extreme heat warning today, especially between noon and 8 this evening. Actual high, 106 this afternoon. Heat stress reading, 110 in the shade. And the wet bulb globe temperature comes out to 89 degrees, which means half an hour of outdoor work must be followed by 30 minutes at rest with plenty of shade and plenty of water. Fair and warm overnight, lows 80 to 84. Tomorrow, sunny and hot with a high near 106, heat stress 109 in the shade. Friday, sunny and 105. Saturday, 105. And Sunday looks a bit hotter with a high near 107. I'm meteorologist Brad Barton.
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5: Cowboys training camp continues with Von Miller's introduction to the media. The future Hall of Famer talks about joining his hometown team.
6: We're going deep with it. You're 16, dream within a dream. It's super cool. I mean, being here, I know a lot of guys already. Know a lot of coaches, too. Being here, being in this atmosphere is surreal, for sure.
5: Cowboys and Cardinals play in preseason Saturday night. Rangers bats spring to life in a 5-0 win over the Nationals. Texas puts up 11 hits, including the lineup batting around in a 3-run third inning. Game 2 tonight at 7:05. Another shuffle in the AL wildcard race with Texas's win and losses from Baltimore and Detroit. The Rangers hold the final playoff spot with five teams within one game of them. I'm Ryan Baldwin from 96.7 and 1310 The Ticket.
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8: Happy hump day. It's 8:17. We're humping today's top stories.
9: No, I said hump everything.
8: No problem. We got some music news for you coming up. Clayton and Sybil with Garrett Tarango behind the wheel. And then Kilmeade from 9 until noon and the Vince Joe from noon until 3. It is sad music news, though, Sybil.
0: Yes, the drummer from a legendary rock band, ZZ Top, has died. Michelle Polino reports.
10: ZZ Top's longtime drummer, Frank Beard, has died at 77 years old. The band's rep, Bob Merlis, confirmed the news, saying Beard died while in hospice care, surrounded by family at his ranch in Richmond, Texas. An exact cause of death was not given. The band canceling shows for the next couple of days, but they say they'll be back on stage this weekend in Austin. Earlier this month, ZZ Top abruptly canceled a performance at the Hollywood Bowl in Los Angeles, citing insurmountable obstacles. It was later revealed Beard's health was the cause. Beard had faced several serious health issues over the years and stepped away for a bit last year to address health concerns. Michelle Polino, Fox News.
8: Sad story. Texas's own ZZ Top, by the way, too. And Mr. Beard, ZZ Top as well.
0: That's right, yeah.
8: No Beard, by the way. We have to keep mentioning that because I think that's just so great.
0: It is. I love the irony.
8: That was planned and calculated, right?
0: Probably.
8: Maybe not originally, but that's kind of how it developed.
0: So Billy Gibbons, though, the remaining alive member of the trio, ZZ Top, said he is going to continue with two others.
8: Yeah. Okay, well, good. I mean, you know, it's not the same, but like I saw Beach Boys with like one original member still.
0: Yeah.
8: It's pretty close to the same, especially if they can get some serious musicians, which, I mean, bands like that, they always do.
0: Right. Yeah, and I mean, it just happens with everybody with age. You know, you got to start replacing.
8: Death? Yeah. It does indeed.
0: Yep.
8: Some younger than others. Yeah, but anyway, lived a full life for sure.
0: Yes.
8: Rock star, ZZ Top, Mr. Beard, dying at 77, is that right?
0: I think so, yeah.
8: Yeah, 77 years old. All right, there's your news. Let's get more information real quickly before we get to some hard local headlines. In fact, let's go nuts with our very own newsman, Monty Cook.
1: Take a look at this flamer.
0: A new study shows that one food could help lower your blood pressure. Here's Monty Cook.
11: New research shows eating nuts daily can help keep blood pressure in check. The data published in the British Journal of Nutrition shows eating a handful of nuts each day means a 20% lower risk of developing high blood pressure. The research, which involved 8 studies, does not link nuts directly to preventing high blood pressure. Nuts contain a lot of nutrients, including fiber, plant-based protein, and vitamins E, K, C, and B. Monty Cook, KLIF News.
8: All right, Monty, thanks. He said nuts 5 times in 28 seconds.
0: Yeah, and all those vitamins, no vitamin D.
8: Yeah, got the point across, though, didn't he? All right, thank you, Monty Cook. Let's get to some local stuff. Dallas ISD Police Civil investigating a possible hit and run involving 2 middle school students.
0: So district officials confirmed that the students were hit at the intersection of Glasgow Drive and Abrams Road in Old East Dallas. They were on their way to school yesterday when the accident happened. Police confirmed they were not injured, and they haven't released any info about the suspected car or driver. Neighbors, though, say that there have been multiple collisions already this week. One of the vehicles crashed into a house. So the community is now asking for crosswalks, a crossing guard, and a protected bike lane to deter speeding.
8: I've been talking about it all morning. In fact, we've been talking about it all month.
0: Yes.
8: And really for the last several weeks now, is slow down in those school zones. We've been talking about the fact that you can get ticketed heavily, but you also might hit a kid, and that would be way, way, way, way worse, and you'll still get the ticket.
0: Right, and thankfully, those kids weren't injured, but like you just said, it could be way worse.
8: Yeah, for sure. So even if the lights aren't flashing, like you said, just slow down.
0: Yeah.
8: I even do that in the summer, because I just don't want to take the risk.
0: Mm-hmm.
8: Not of hitting a kid, but of getting ticketed. But again, that would be terrible to hit a kid. Just don't do it.
0: Yes.
8: 821 at DFW's Morning News. Are the State Fair of Texas crowding this year's top fair foods? We've also been talking about this all morning long, and Christian Powers has details.
12: Judges selected 4 winners Tuesday from 15 finalists in the annual Big Tex Choice Awards. Burger Chop Tater Tacos won Best Taste Savory, while Fletcher's Chocolate Corny Dog took Best Taste Sweet. Tropical Coco Fresca won Best Taste Sipper, and the cheesecake creation Berry Me and Matcha was named most creative. The fair runs from September 25th through October 18th at Fair Park in Dallas. Christian Powers, KLIF News.
8: All those foods sound so good.
13: Yummy.
8: And I've tasted several of them, so I had the Fletcher's Chocolate Corny Dog. That thing was spectacular. Just chocolate in there instead of the wiener, basically, but it's the exact same batter.
0: Yeah, it sounds delicious.
8: And then the Tropical Coco Fresca, that's really good. So it was a really hot day, and I was actually walking the fairgrounds, and I sipped that thing down in like 5 minutes, and it really is a refresher.
0: Yeah, because it's like a snow cone, right? Like a coconut snow cone with tahine?
8: Yeah, but it's like a drink.
0: Okay.
8: You do drink it, but there is like snow coney texture in it.
0: All right.
8: But like it's still very liquidy, too.
0: But like a margarita, like a frozen margarita texture?
8: You can stuck it, yeah, yeah.
0: Okay.
8: Yeah,
0: you can sip it through the straw.
8: Yeah, you can sip it through the straw without a problem.
0: Love it.
8: Yeah, really cool stuff. So, and it was really refreshing, and I brought that thing. Like, it brought me back to life. And I took it down in like 35 seconds. Too. All right, the Berry Me and Matcha is a really cool one. And then the Burger Chop Tater Tacos that you heard Christian mention. The man behind that is Tom Grace, and he talked to us after he was announced as a winner.
14: Yeah, I really, I wasn't sure what to do with this one. I just knew I loved the Burger Chop part of it, and

0: And but sometime between now and the start of the fair, which is September 25th.
1: Okay.
0: And it runs through October 18th.
1: Nice.
0: All right, it's time now for our What the Hell Did They Just Say segment.
2: What the hell? Oh my God, no way. Yeah, yeah.
3: Oh, hell no. Get your ass on.
0: And I want to stay on the fairgrounds, but not Texas, Wisconsin. Oh my God.
1: Whoa.
0: Are your ears hurting?
2: What the hell? Oh my God. No way. Yeah,
0: yeah. Yeah, the state fair up there in the far, far north had a chicken call contest. Here's several of the contestants.
4: Come on, girls, let's go!
0: Is she speaking English?
1: Yeah.
4: This would be 124.
0: I just broke my chair on that one. Did you hear that crack?
1: Yes, that's how you fly out of your chair.
0: The chair broke. Yeah, that one got me. Wow, man, my ears broke on that one, too. That was wild. I like this one the best. All right, if you weren't up yet, you are up now.
2: What the hell? Oh, my God. No way.
0: That's another edition of What the Hell Did They Just Say? Coming up 5 minutes from right now, we've got more hard news for you, including the latest from President Trump on the Strait of Hormuz. Is it a U.S. territory? Well, it is according to a map that he's rolling out. We'll get into that coming up. Right now, let's check traffic with Julie DeHardy.
5: 20 completely shut down in Talty westbound at 1641 with a wreck, a couple hour delay. 80 is your alternate. 30 westbound, your ramp to Irve still blocked in downtown Dallas. 75 southbound Park Boulevard, give yourself an extra 10 to 15 minutes. The right lane is blocked. 161, there's an accident northbound right before you get to Conflans. The left lane's blocked and Grand Prairie traffic is backed up for about 15 minutes. We do have a left lane blocked on 20 eastbound at Oak Grove and Fort Worth and about a 5 minute delay. With Cliff right now traffic on the fives, I'm Julie DeHardy.
6: Our weather here in North Texas for the next several days looks to be dominated by no more than a few high thin clouds, very dry air which heats up very efficiently, light winds for now, and if the winds pick up, then we're going to have a serious wildfire risk. Today, sunny, dangerously hot, extreme heat warning in effect from noon until 8 this evening. Our actual high, 106, heat stress reading 110 in the shade, wind southwest 5 to 10 miles an hour, fair 80 to 84 overnight. Tomorrow, more the same, sunny and hot with a high near 106, Friday 105, Saturday 105 with a heat stress reading of 108, and on Sunday we could be a little bit hotter with a high near 107. And no rain in sight until maybe early September. I'm meteorologist Brad Barton.
7: 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Currently 86 in Dallas, 84 in Fort Worth.
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1: Heading down the home stretch.
2: We've had a joint.
1: Clayton Neville, Sybil Summers, and Shoddy hanging out with us for the next 30 seconds or 30 minutes, I guess. Man, I love Shoddy. He's a
3: Me
1: bro.
3: Too.
1: As you know, I was not sold on Brian Schottenheimer, but for some reason I think I am now. It's just that bro mentality is very contagious.
3: Yeah, and he's just so congenial, and I mean, he sounds like he's always in a decent mood, but he knows when and how to lay down the law tactfully.
1: I think so.
3: Yeah, he has the respect of the players. I mean, I love him.
1: All right, that's true. Translate that into wins.
3: Yes.
1: Because if he doesn't do that this season, I'm sure the tune will change, not just by me, but by a lot of people.
3: Of course.
1: So as cool as things are, dude, bro, like, gotta win.
3: Yes.
1: Get those wins. All right, let's turn to the temperatures.
4: It's so hot.
1: Like 110 degrees. The heat index today, 111. A heat warning takes hold at 12 noon today, and it goes until 8 o'clock unless it gets extended, which it very well could. It's already starting to get pretty hot out there.
3: Yeah, I went on a dog walk last night at 9:30 because I was waiting for it to cool off, and it was 95.
1: It never happens.
3: No.
1: It just doesn't happen. I was like, when can I mow the yard?
3: Never.
1: Never?
3: Mm-mm.
1: You're just going to have to suck it up, stay really hydrated, and just get out there and do it. Put on that sun hat and get it done.
3: What? I just pictured you in your sun hat and your thongs because you said you mow the lawn in thongs.
1: How about that for a statement? Get on your sun hat and slip on your thongs. It's time to mow the yard with DFW's Morning News. All right, let's get to some local news real quickly. Now we got some serious stuff to get to because this starts, I guess, in just about 30 minutes or so, Sybil.
3: Yeah, 19-year-old murderer Carmelo Anthony is returning to a Collin County courtroom for post-conviction hearings. WFAA's Janelle Fort has more.
5: Before Carmelo Anthony's attorneys can really get into their argument for a new trial, they first want a new judge, and that is what today's hearing is all about. It starts at 9 o'clock this morning. So I have our legal expert, Todd Shapiro, here with us this morning. Todd, I know that you covered this the first go around. I know you're going to be in the courtroom today. Can you walk us through what we can expect in today's hearing?
6: Sure. So today and tomorrow, kind of a two-step process here on this case. First, the defense has filed a motion to recuse Judge Roach based upon maybe some comments that he might have made post-trial, as well as potentially not allowing the media in the first time. So there are a few points that they're trying to bring up to have him recused and removed from the case. There's a visiting judge that's sitting that will listen to the evidence, whatever's presented by the defense, and then make a ruling and decision whether Roach gets to continue on the case or not.
5: In your legal opinion, do you think that he is going to be recused?
6: I don't believe so. Based on anything that I know, I think it's a high burden that the defense has to prove. I think they have to climb a pretty high mountain to get there. And I just don't see that Roach did anything other than run a completely efficient and speedy trial and got everybody a fair trial. Both sides got a fair trial. And so I don't really see how his comments post-trial would have an impact on whether or not he gets to continue to serve.
5: So we will end up seeing who ends up on the bench for tomorrow, which is something completely separate. They'll be looking at whether or not there's a new trial. Walk us through how that process
6: Sure.
5: goes.
6: So once they make a determination of which judge gets to hear it, then tomorrow is the actual hearing to determine whether or not that Mr. Anthony gets a new trial based on the motion for new trial. It's kind of the first step in the appeals process. Another high mountain to climb. They got to prove that there was evidence that was either excluded or they have new evidence or something they want to present that was not presented in the first trial to convince whoever it is, either Judge Roach or the visiting judge, that Carmelo, in fact, deserves another opportunity, another trial. But it's a tough burden to overcome. It does not happen very often.
5: And then real quick, before I let you go, what is the likelihood, in your opinion, that there will be, in fact, a new trial?
6: Well, I mean, again, I don't know what's going to happen or what's going to be presented, but I think it's a tough argument to sell from Carmelo's side, and I would be surprised if a new trial is granted, absent the idea that they bring in some new evidence or bombshell information that could change the landscape. As of right now, to me, what's been presented, I just don't see it for a new trial.
5: Well, thank you so much, Todd. Sure. I know you'll be inside. We'll be hearing more from him later on today, but in the meantime, I'm going to send it back to you guys in the studio.
1: All right, Janelle Fort, WFAA-TV, reporting in McKinney. We'll have more on that Carmelo Anthony hearing coming up after 9 o'clock. But 5 minutes from right now, just after 8:40, we're going to hit more national and global headlines, including results from the primaries last night in three American states. John Stolness, live from Washington, D.C., next. First, let's check traffic here in DFW with Julie DeHardy.
2: Looks like the right shoulder gets by now. 20 westbound at 1641. Still a couple hour delay. 635 westbound Royal Miller. Accident in the right lane. Backs you up for 10 minutes. Then we have a problem in the left lane on 30 westbound at Munger with a 20 minute backup. Two left lanes on 20 westbound at Bonneview. That's 15 to 20. Left lane still blocked in Grand Prairie if you're on 161 northbound. Right around Conflans at 4 a 15 minute delay. With Cliff right now, traffic on the fives. I'm Julie DeHardy.
7: This high-pressure heat dome is drifting northwest toward the Rockies right now, centered near Santa Fe, actually, today. But it's still plenty big enough to cover virtually all of Texas with triple-digit heat for the next several days. Today, sunny and dangerously hot. Actual high near 106, heat stress index 110 in the shade. Winds out of the southwest 5 to 10 miles per hour. We are under another extreme heat warning from noon until 8 p.m. Tonight, fair and warm, lows 80 to 84. Tomorrow, sunny, hot, a little bit more humid with a high of 106, heat stress reading 109 in the shade. Friday, sunny and 105, Saturday 105, and Sunday looks a little bit hotter with a high near 107. I'm meteorologist Brad Barton.
3: 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Currently 86 in Dallas, 84 in Fort Worth.
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2: H-O-T-T-O-G-O. You can take me hot to go.
1: That's your only option today because it's hot as hell.
3: It is.
1: It's 80-something already. In fact, are we at 90 yet?
3: I don't think so just yet.
1: We're headed for 111 degrees. At least that's what it's going to feel like today. Stay weather aware. A heat advisory begins at 12 noon. Brad Barton has your forecast coming up. I say heat advisory. It's an extreme heat warning.
3: Mm-hmm.
1: An extreme heat warning.
3: Dun, dun, dun.
1: And it's very serious, too, because it's potentially deadly heat. Brad Barton tells you how hot. Coming up here in just a few minutes after traffic on the fives. Got to get to politics first, though. Sybil, primaries were held in Florida, in Alaska, and Wyoming last night, with voters in California holding a special election to replace Democratic Congressman Eric Swalwell.
3: And John Stolness has a recap from Washington.
4: Progressive firebrand Angie Nixon, a self-described Democratic socialist, won Florida's Democratic Senate primary last night in an upset, beating Alex Vindman, who outraised her significantly in that race. It was the latest victory for a far-left progressive candidate in a Democratic primary. And after her victory, she told supporters voters in November will support her ideas over her Republican challenger, incumbent Senator Ashley Moody.
5: These things are not radical.
6: That's right.
5: They're not extreme. So Ashley Moody can call it whatever she wants. She can call us whatever she wants. But in November, she will call me senator.
4: In that state's race to replace Ron DeSantis for governor, Trump-backed Republican Congressman Byron Donalds won his primary. He told supporters he'll use his office to ensure tax dollars are spent wisely.
7: As your governor, we are going to doge all local governments and all state agencies. There will be no sacred cows.
4: Donalds will take on Democrat David Jolly, a former Republican congressman turned Democrat. Despite Nixon's victory, Jolly tells MS Now he will chart a different path from her.
8: Angie's out there fighting for those same values. I think she and I have a very different approach to this. But look, I reject socialism. I'm a capitalist. We'll see how Florida's voters sort that out in November.
4: Democratic Congresswoman Debbie Wasserman Schultz, whose district disappeared due to redistricting, won a redrawn black majority district against two minority candidates. Trump-backed candidates did suffer some setbacks last night. Florida Congressman Corey Mills lost his primary, and Catalina Loeff lost an open primary in another district. Meanwhile, Wyoming Congresswoman Harriet Hegeman, backed by Trump, won her Senate primary, but Trump's pick for governor, Megan Degenfelder, did not. And in Alaska, Republican Senator Dan Sullivan was taking on someone else named Dan Sullivan in a move the senator claimed was meant to confuse voters. Alaska has a non-parliamentary system, which means the top four finishers of either party advance to November's general election. John Stolness, Washington.
1: All right, John, appreciate the report. We'll talk to you tomorrow. We do have to get some global headlines in there. We need our shovel for that. We dig in deep. Peeling the curtain back on the conflict in the Middle East, Sybil Summers. President Trump defending the conditions of the USS Abraham Lincoln while posting an image of a map that shows the Strait of Hormuz as a U.S. territory. So the president says there's currently no active talks between the U.S. and Iran. He then posted an image on social media of that map labeled U.S. territory. It had like a blue and white label, and it was the Strait of Hormuz. It's a key shipping channel, if you didn't know, if you don't listen to this program at all, or you live under the rock. Of course, it's in the Middle East, and that's where a lot of the global oil goes through. Well, the Strait's bogged down with blockades and attacks amid war, and the president posted this. He said, after we finish defeating Iran, I'll be declaring the Hormuz Strait a territory of the United States.
3: So Iran then responded by saying the Strait of Hormuz could not be seized by tweet, aircraft carrier, executive order, or campaign speech. Meanwhile, the president, addressing reports that military crew members aboard the USS Abraham Lincoln are suffering from declining mental health and supply shortages due to this long deployment.
9: The Lincoln has been out there for a period of time, good period of time, but over the years we've had them out there much longer.
1: Yeah, it seems to be very back and forth. Mm-hmm. Republicans dismissing the reports, Democrats, though, pushing back against the administration. Here's Senator Richard Blumenthal speaking to reporters.
6: Our servicemen and women know they are going to face hardship when they raise their right hand and they agree to serve, but not hardships that are added by their own leadership.
3: So the reports about the Lincoln cited concerns from family members about declining morale, supply shortages, plumbing problems, water contamination, and some other issues.
1: We have more global news for you coming up with Fox News Radio in 14 and a half minutes, but we need to wrap things up by clucking around. That's after sports. One more update on Cowboys training camp coming up. Traffic and weather first. 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
10: Checking out I-20 westbound at 1641. Squeezing by on the right shoulder. Still about an hour delay. 635 westbound Royal Miller. Watch for the right lane to be blocked and give yourself an extra 10 minutes. Left center lane on 635 eastbound before Luna. That's just about a 5-minute backup. Then 30 westbound at Munger. The left lane's blocked and traffic is backed up about 20 minutes through there. 20 westbound at Bonnie View still blocks the two left lanes. 15 minutes to get around it. And the right lane's blocked on 20 westbound side at McCart. That's 10 to 15 minutes. With Cliff right now, traffic on the fives, I'm Julie D. Hardy.
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12: We're under another extreme heat warning today, especially between noon and 8 this evening. Actual high, 106 this afternoon. Heat stress reading, 110 in the shade. And the wet bulb globe temperature comes out to 89 degrees, which means half an hour of outdoor work must be followed by 30 minutes at rest with plenty of shade and plenty of water. Fair and warm overnight, lows 80 to 84. Tomorrow, sunny and hot with a high near 106, heat stress 109 in the shade. Friday, sunny and 105. Saturday, 105. And Sunday looks a bit hotter with a high near 107. I'm meteorologist Brad Barton.
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14: A chippy joint practice with the Saints as Cowboys training camp continues. Brian Schottenheimer not happy with how the scrimmage went.
15: Our football team needs this work, and overall I was disappointed in the work today because I didn't think we got enough good work. I thought there were too many bodies on the ground, and it just felt sloppy to me. So, is what it is.
14: Cowboys will face the Cardinals in preseason week 2 Saturday. Rangers start their homestand with a 5-0 shutout of the Nationals. Texas improves to 33-27 at Globe Life this year, and the two teams meet again tonight at 7:05. Rangers also get some help in the division race as the Angels defeat the Astros 3-1. Texas now trails Houston by just a single game for the AL West lead. I'm Ryan Baldwin from 96.7 and 1310 The Ticket.
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13: This is the Brian Kilmeade Show. I'm Griff Jenkins. One more note about the Florida race down there. Our buddy Byron Donalds running for governor down there. He'll face off against David Jolly, once a Republican, now the Democrat governor, gubernatorial candidate running against Byron Donalds. And Byron Donalds saying last night that Angie Nixon is going to be a help in his race. Listen to this. Cut 7.
14: Let's also look at the fact that you have Angie Nixon, somebody who's supported by the Democrat Socialists of America, who's now the Democrat nominee for the United States Senate against our United States Senator Ashley Moody. So the Democrat Party has a decision to make. Are they going to follow socialism or are they going to follow common sense? It's already clear that the Democrats do not support common sense. That's why more people in our state are choosing the Republican Party every single year. That's why we have a 1.5 million voter advantage over the Democrats in our state.
13: And he is going to use that socialism label as much as he can over the next 70-something days. We'll see where it goes. I'm Griff Jenkins here on the Great Brian Kilmeade Show.

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3: News. I'm Therese Crowley. He believes in what he calls the Florida dream. Congressman Byron Donalds wins the Florida GOP governor's primary.
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4: I'm Gianna Gelosi. Socialists swinging for the fences. Angie Nixon beating retired Lieutenant Colonel Alex Vindman by double digits for Florida's Democratic nomination for Senate.
5: Nixon gained national attention after her arrest for staging a sit-out outside Governor Ron DeSantis' office this year. She'll now face an uphill battle in November against Republican Senator Ashley Moody.
4: Fox's Dana Marie McNichol, Republican Byron Donalds, and Democrat David Jolly going to face

0: on. It's entertainment. It's
1: her perv radar is completely broken.
0: Wholesome entertainment. Yeah, and there's nothing wrong. It's just...
1: It's wholesome.
0: Like, I don't get it.
1: Oh, I'm too stupid to understand. Well, then you shouldn't be in the United States Senate. How did she get nominated? Like, who voted for her? I can't believe their choices were fat Alex Vindman and this lady who's like, who doesn't understand that men dressing up in tights and dancing in front of children in women's outfits isn't weird. I don't get it. I don't understand. Okay. Please stay away from the Senate. I think the good voters of Florida will help make that happen. I've got more on that and a lot more to get to ahead on The Vince Show, of course.
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12: News. I'm John Saucier. The U.S. pausing 50% tariffs on Canadian goods that were supposed to go into effect today. President Trump reports good talks with our neighbors to the north.
13: We had a very good conversation with the Prime Minister last night, and we've come to a deal with Canada. As you know, the 50% tariffs across the board were going on against Canada today.
12: Prime Minister Carney says the postponement will last until the end of the week. Police in Atlanta have arrested and charged Lakeisha Brown for allegedly kidnapping two children. The Atlanta police out with 911 audio in which the child's mother tells an operator Brown had been babysitting.
14: She told me there was an accident, but she's not answering her phone, or she's not picking up her phone, she's not texting back. She told me that they had got transferred to a children's hospital. She said he was falling, but I called all the hospital, and they're not in nobody's system.
12: Police did find the children. Both of them were safe. 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
2: Remember Meet the Press? Remember they had a good host at one point? I think it was Tim Russert. I think that was the last time that occurred. And then you had Chuck Todd for a while. I always marveled that Chuck Todd was the host of a major Sunday show. Didn't you, Jim? You see a guy like that, and you're like, what contest did he win for that face to appear on television on a routine basis? I was interested in that. Never got an answer to it, but he has a podcast now, of course, because everybody's got a podcast. All these people, like, running their sucks and not telling you anything of value. Here's Chuck Todd melting down over the fact that Todd Blanche just told Meet the Press that he's going to follow the Constitution and work for the President of the United States.
3: Here is the Attorney General of the United States. Justice is blind? Yeah, right. Partisan political rally. And then on Sunday, to my friend Kristen Welker on Meet the Press, I guess we should give Blanche credit for being honest, but given the opportunity to say something pretty simple, that the Justice Department will operate and should operate independently of the White House, he said he would not do that.
2: Well, no kidding.
3: In fact, Blanche said that the Attorney General should never make that commitment.
2: Of course not. Why would it make that commitment? It's part of Article 2 of the Constitution. The Justice Department reports to the President of the United States, the executive branch, dum-dum.
3: No Attorney General should. What? Todd Blanche wants the Justice Department to be politicized. That's what he went on television on Sunday and said. And I know how this works. Some people are going to hear me say this and assume this is simply some sort of partisan-driven outrage about Donald Trump, that this is DDS. Give me a f***ing break.
2: Well, we are assuming that, because it is.
3: Okay? If you thought Eric Holder was too close to Barack Obama, you should be outraged. If you thought Merrick Garland was politicizing the Justice Department, you should be outraged.
2: What a neat game he's playing. Isn't this great? Heads I win, tails you lose. So, basically, the left is allowed to break the law like crazy. They can use the Justice Department as a weapon in their arsenal. But if you pointed out an attempt to hold them accountable, then, oh, that's not fair. That's two wrongs don't make a right.
3: If you thought Democrats violated the traditional firewall between the White House and the Justice Department, then presumably your solution was to rebuild the f-ing firewall.
2: Oh, he's cursing now.
3: But instead, you take what you think happened, which you don't have evidence that it did.
2: What?
3: But you project...
2: Wait. You don't have evidence. How many mugshots were there of Donald Trump? How many times did Jack Smith try and haul him into courts? The FBI did raid Mar-a-Lago. You got Big Tish James going after him in New York. Big Fat Fannie Willis going after him in Georgia. Fat Alvin Bragg, lots of fat people, going after President Trump in Manhattan on the basis of literally nothing. Novel applications of laws that have, in some cases, don't even exist. Going after Donald Trump You got to be kidding me. Oh, there's no evidence he's ever been treated unfairly. Yeah, if your eyes are shut and your ears are closed and your head's buried in the sand. I'll go with the sand.
3: And you behave worse than the way you accuse the other side of behaving. You are literally burning the rest down. This idea that they did it, so now we're all going to do it. Worse, two wrongs make a right theory of government. This has been how Donald Trump has lived his life. They came after me, so I'm going after them.
2: This is such lazy analysis, too. I don't know, why does he have a podcast? I don't know. How is it doing exactly? How can he afford it? He's got some gambling website behind him as the sponsor, I think. But he's sitting there just saying two wrongs don't make a right. Okay, so wait a second. Are you admitting that a wrong had occurred against Trump? Is that what you're admitting? What are you admitting to? And fundamentally, it's always the same exact game. It's entire. Just this is the helpful tip. You ready? Filter it through the lens of how does this help Democrats? It's the only question. How does this help Democrats? Like when they were throwing Joe Biden out of the White House and people were confused, why is the media turning on Biden? I thought they were with Biden because he's a Dem. No. You're not asking the bigger question. How does this help the party? How does this help the Democrats? And the answer is they had to dispense with him. He was standing in the way of their power. Too much of a liability. Get rid of him. Supplant him with Kamala. But what about the voters? To hell with them. This is about the power of the party. Chuck Todd freaking out. Oh, no. Trump's holding Democrats accountable. That's the problem. It's about the party. It's always about the party. As always, great to be with you. I'll be back with you tomorrow. Got a lot going on. Ralph Norman is going to be on my podcast, rumble.com/Vince, if you'd like to see me ask him about that race in South Carolina.
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17: Americans die in a helicopter crash. I'm Carmen Roberts, Fox News. Tragedy in Kenya, Africa. A helicopter crash this morning in a remote part of the country, killing all seven on board. U.S. State Department says five of them were Americans. If he gets a new trial, he'll get a new judge. Attorneys for convicted teenage killer Carmelo Anthony are pushing for a new trial.
18: Tomorrow, they're going to make their case for that. But today was about which judge will be hearing that appeal. The group of civil rights, criminal defense, and appellate attorneys now working pro bono for Anthony argued that Judge John Roach, who oversaw the original trial, cannot be trusted to hear their appeal impartially based on comments he made after the trial about how fairly he felt it was conducted. Carmelo Anthony's supporters celebrated outside the courthouse after the judge's ruling that a new judge will hear the appeal tomorrow.
17: Fox's Garrett Tunney, a jury convicted Anthony in the stabbing death of high school student Austin Metcalf. It's a trade turnaround. President Trump celebrating what he calls a breakthrough with Canada, saying that the two countries have reached a deal to delay 50% tariffs on Canadian imports that were set to take effect today. Fox's Ed Lawrence has more from the White House.
18: Negotiations are still going on today, according to a source familiar with them. Now, the president hinting to the fact that in a bigger agreement, the Keystone XL pipeline could be revived in that agreement. Now, pipeline business leaders here in the U.S. would like to see that pipeline almost more than the Canadian side, but it would mean a lot of money for the growing Canadian oil industry.
17: The United Arab Emirates is suspending all trade with Iran after a renewed Iranian missile fire. The move further isolates Iran, already under U.S. sanctions and a blockade. The UAE issued that nationwide shelter warnings last night, its first in weeks. 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
25: I'm Mike Traina. Minnesota Attorney General Keith Ellison sued Texas Governor Greg Abbott to force him to extradite Immigration and Customs Enforcement agent Christian Castro. Ellison wants Castro to stand trial in Minnesota for his alleged shooting of a criminal illegal alien during Operation Metro Surge. In Ellison's August 13th letter, he threatened Abbott with legal action if he failed to comply with Minnesota's order. The Supreme Court has been asked to review Texas's law from requiring the Ten Commandments in public schools.
26: The ACLU has appealed to the U.S. Supreme Court after the Fifth Circuit Court of Appeals ruled that Texas public schools can display the Ten Commandments in classrooms. They argue that the law is unconstitutional and violates the Establishment Clause of the First Amendment. The families involved in the lawsuit come from various religious backgrounds and believe that the law pressures children to conform to the state's favored religious beliefs. Sean Allen, KLIF News.
25: Dallas-based Texas Capital Bankshares is making history as the first company to have a primary listing on the new Texas Stock Exchange.
27: The financial institution is transferring two major exchange-traded funds from the New York Stock Exchange to the TXSE next month. The move marks a major milestone for the Dallas-headquartered exchange as it aims to challenge Wall Street dominance and solidify North Texas as a national financial hub. Cameron Fairchild, KLIF News.
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28: We've got a problem in the usual suspect spot in Irving. Loop 12 Walton Walker northbound at Union Bower. A couple of right lanes are blocked. There had been a vehicle fire. You still have a problem cleaning things up. It's slow from before Irving Boulevard. Got a call from trucker Tricia saying 80 westbound around Clements. They've still got some road work out there. That's jamming traffic up from before Broad Street. Not all the way to 740. 30 eastbound before Horizon. We do have that midday road work in the right lane. That's a lot of R. cars. That should be gone within an hour. With KLIF right now traffic, I'm John Wolf.
25: Your 570 KLIF forecast. North Texas is under an extreme heat warning until 8 p.m. Today, sunny and hot with a high near 106. Tonight, mostly clear with a low around 82. Tomorrow, sunny and hot again with a high near 105. Heat index 110. 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
0: Rising from the heart of the swamp, a beacon of truth is casting its light. From sea to shining sea, The Vince Show. Here's Vince Colonnaise.
1: 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That's the way to join us today. From coast to coast, from sea to shining sea. Get in here on the program. Boy, a lot has transpired over the last 24 hours, including a number of primary elections across the country. You see that pudgy little weirdo Alex Vindman lost in Florida in his Democrat nominating contest? Alexander Vindman, the star impeachment witness in the 2019 attempt to throw President Trump out of office by the Trump derangement syndrome crazy people, Vindman has lost in his efforts to become the Democrats' Senate nominee in Florida. He lost to an open socialist by the name of Angie Nixon. I hate the fact that we've got all these socialists on the rise, but it does make me chuckle that Vindman, that fatso, lost in Florida, and rightfully so. That guy doesn't deserve to be anywhere near power, and even the Democrats recognize that. They're like, no, keep that guy away. That's ridiculous. The president of the United States was excited about it, too. He posted this morning that of all the things that occurred yesterday, and Byron Donalds, for instance, won, the president's favorite pick down in Florida, easily winning the gubernatorial nomination, off to face off against David Jolly. David Jolly, that's another goofball. The guy was a Republican congressman. Now he's a Democrat nominee for governor. His mind has been overtaken by Trump derangement syndrome. Byron Donalds wins down there. So a lot of good stories from yesterday. But President Trump posts this today, around 10:30 this morning, writes, the most gratifying loss last night was that of a real treasonous creep, Alexander Vindman, to a radical left lunatic who can't speak or think properly and who will go down to certain defeat at the hands of Ashley Moody, a truly fantastic senator from the great state of Florida. Vindman, if you remember, was the one who lied about my perfect call with President Zelensky of Ukraine, only to find out that the conversation was routinely recorded and proved that I was 100% in the right, completely innocent. Yeah, you remember that? Remember President Trump literally was the one to release the transcript of his own call? It was like, just release the transcript. They released it, and I was like, what the hell was this? Is just scandalmongering. Yeah, I know. It's always scandalmongering around Trump. The president saying this morning, it was indeed a perfect call, and the Democrats' fake impeachment effort massively failed. Vindman should be prosecuted for what he did. President Donald J. Trump. President Donald J. Trump. You know, remember that impeachment? People forget the timeline on that. Of course, it started in 2019, but it continued into the early days of 2020. And so, in the midst of all, like, the media was not at all thinking about the Wuhan Institute of Virology at the beginning of 2020. They didn't care that a virus had apparently spilled out in China and there was all sorts of chaos going on. They were completely consumed. Do you remember this? They were, in January of 2020, they were completely consumed by trying to throw Donald Trump out of office on the basis of old pudgy Vindman and his claim about the president. That's true. If you go back in the time, just remind yourself here. That was the entire news cycle. And then when President Trump starts shutting down travel from China to the United States, remember the media thought that that was ridiculous. That's absurd. That's racist. Why is he even doing that? We're too busy trying to throw him out of office. Why is he focused on this? And I just think sometimes when we think about COVID, people forget that this all started with a gigantic impeachment hoax at the beginning of it in 2020. That's what kicked off that chaotic year. And then, of course, the rest is history. But that has been kind of lost. I think the timeline on that has been often lost to history. I often think sometimes that the president's aggression with which he tried to deal with COVID was also kind of a counter reaction to the way that Washington was treating him. You know what I mean? Like, in other words, they were engaged in this like frivolous scandal mongering, and the president was trying to demonstrate immense competence in the face of a global pandemic. And so he reacted swiftly to COVID. But kind of interesting. Anyway, the point is, Vindman loses. He had raised a ton of money, too. And the reason he raised a ton of money is because lefties, all these kind of Trump derangement syndrome lefties all across the country, they always dump money into these celebrity campaigns. They're like, that's the one. This is the reason why every random transgender candidate in the country ends up getting a ton of money from these crazy lefties, because they'll donate from all of these states across the country. No doubt there's foreigners dumping money into these Democrats, too, to try and meddle in our elections. Anybody ask Act Blue about that lately? Wait, you can't. All their lawyers quit. There's nobody to answer your questions. So Alexander Vindman raised more than $16 million for this campaign. $16 million. We're not even into the general election phase yet. His opponent, Angie Nixon, the socialist, raised less than $1 million. Less than a million. She didn't even crack the seven figures. Vindman brings in $16 million. And one of the most hilarious things is that he kept a lot of his powder dry because he was very high on his own supply. He thought he was going to win this thing. He thought it was going to be easy. Oh, yeah, there's no way. Yep, he lost in spectacular fashion. He loses to the socialist. Now, of course, you may see this and be like, well, that's not good news. I mean, I like seeing Vindman, hoisted on his own petard, but what about the fact that the socialist won in Florida, the free state of Florida, of all places? And this is where I urge you to keep cool, my babies. I think Florida's going to continue to do great things. It's a great state, the free state of Florida. They have credible elections in Florida. They conduct elections and actually get results in no time. The reason we even know that Vindman got his gigantic rear end handed to him yesterday with such speed, with such alacrity, is thanks to the credibility of Florida's election system. That's of immense value. And with that in mind, I think Ashley Moody, as the president points out, is going to sail through the election and come back to the United States Senate and be the kind of backup the president needs. That's good. That's very, very good. Kind of fun to see that down in Florida. The other big Florida race that I was tracking with you yesterday was the 20th congressional district, which is, as the media keep pointing out to us, a majority black congressional district. Now, Florida, thank the good Lord, has been trying to get rid of all of the racial prejudice that had been built into their districts. They were doing a redraw. They made the districts less racially based, which is wonderful news. But the media keep obsessing over the fact this is a majority black district. And what the media would tell it, and the way that many of the candidates in the race told it, this is supposed to be a district for a black lawmaker. Now, that's, of course, completely racially bigoted. It should be a district that represents the people of the district. I don't know what. This whole obsession with categorizing everybody on the basis of their race, that's the Democrat Party throughout its entire history, all the way to the modern age. But that's what the whole race was about. There were four, as the media told us, black candidates in the race. They were all competing against Debbie Wasserman Schultz. They were all furious that Debbie Wasserman Schultz was carpetbagging her way into the district, trying to steal black representation, was the way it was construed. Meanwhile, the four black candidates had apparently, did you know this, Jim? Apparently earlier in the race, there was some discussion over whether or not three of them would drop out so they could consolidate power behind one person on the basis of skin color. I just hear these stories and I'm like, this is not the world that I want to live in. What is this? This whole like, you know, kind of, oh, we're bigoted because we're virtuous. We judge people on the basis of their skin color. Prejudice can be good, you know. No, my goodness. But that, in the end, that's not what happened. Everybody stayed in the race because they all wanted, you know, they all wanted to grab the ring. They all wanted power. So everybody wanted power. Debbie Wasserman Schultz won. She won yesterday. Debbie, and you know what's crazy? Out of the five candidates who ran, in a lot of ways, she was the most sane, which I can't even believe is coming out of my mouth. Now, Debbie Wasserman Schultz is establishment Democrat, totally corrupt. She was fired from the DNC for rigging the election in 2016. She is not a good person. Don't mistake me for a moment. But just listening to these people, you had one guy who was running in the race, that manly character, who is, I'm not saying he's manly, that was his last name, the manly guy, who was an open socialist, is an open socialist, he said he'd be perfectly content with murderers coming into the United States and that it would be wrong for us to deport them. Why would it be wrong? He's like, well, we'd be sending them on a temporary vacation. You know, if we send them out of the country, they'll just come back. So we should put them in prison, he says. Put them in prison. So I've got to pay to house and feed homicidal maniacs from other countries. And how would we put them in prison if they committed the crimes in other countries? What are you talking about? Exactly. He has no idea what he's talking about. But he was in the race and looking for votes. He loses. Good. Good. So he loses. But Debbie Wasserman Schultz gets the nomination. Now, the problem, of course, is that means we're probably going to have to stare at Debbie Wasserman Schultz, unfortunately, for the next few years. It's a Democrat majority district. The political map suggests that she's very likely to win the general election in that race. That's quite unfortunate for America that Debbie Wasserman Schultz would return to Congress at all. But that is really, out of all these big primaries yesterday, I was keeping my eye on that one. I was like, what is going on there? Is the Democrats are fighting amongst themselves, attacking each other on the basis of race. The white lady wins in a majority black district. And so, Jim, it leaves me to wonder, what do the black candidates think of the black voters who just voted for the white lady to represent them in Congress? Are they mad? Are they mad at the racist black people for voting for the white lady? This is why you should drop the bigotry. If you can drop this incoherence, if you can drop this racial judgment, first of all, your life's going to be a lot better. I promise you. You'll recognize that humans aren't their skin color, that they're made in the image and likeness of God, that they have souls. And maybe you should try to appeal to them on the basis of how you improve their lives, not their skin color. This should be obvious in 2026, the year of our Lord. More ahead on The Vince Show.
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3: Other midterm news for you. We're awaiting who the fine people of South Carolina pick to be the next Republican nominee and thus next senator from the state of South Carolina. And last night there was a big debate on Newsmax. Newsmax hosted a debate. Greta Van Susteren, alongside two other moderators, handling this. Congressman Ralph Norman, South Carolina congressman, now running for the role of United States Senator, on the stage against the incumbent and recently appointed Senator Darlene Graham. Senator Darlene Graham, who replaced her brother in the role after Governor McMaster down there in South Carolina said, you've got it for now. You know your brother very well. You can carry on his legacy while South Carolina picks the replacement. Now, Darlene Graham has thrown her hat in the ring, and she said she'd like the job. Now, how did they do? Well, I'm glad you asked. I got to be honest. Had some problems with some of the answers. Now, let me just say out the gate, I think both of these people are sincere Americans. I think they love their country. I didn't have any doubt about that on stage. I think that they're broadly conservative on a lot of these very important questions. Ralph Norman actually has a record in Congress where he's been measured. All the conservative scorecards find him to be very, very conservative. That's all good news. But, you know, some of the big moments last night were not the best moments last night. Darlene Graham was asked a question about foreign policy. And I remember her brother was completely obsessed with the issue of foreign policy. But she had said recently, I'm not quite as obsessed as my brother. Now, I didn't realize that meant that she doesn't really know much about the subject, because when she was asked about Taiwan last night, which is an important issue for anybody who's going to wield power on behalf of the United States to know, she didn't know anything about it. And that led to an embarrassing moment for her.
4: National security question as well. Senator, are Taiwan and the South China Sea national security issues for the United States? If so, why?
5: I'm sorry, could you repeat the question?
4: Are Taiwan and the South China Sea national security issues for the United States? And if so, why or how?
5: I'm just going to be honest here. I'm not on national security. I'm not that informed on national security. So, but I do support the military. My brother was in the Air Force for 33 years. So I will do everything I can to support the military. My dad was in the Army. I'm not a polished politician up here. National security is not my thing, not my area of expertise, but I do support the military.
4: Congressman, I'll give you a chance to respond, and I'm sure you recognize that...
6: Taiwan's a definite ally, and you know, we have a trading relationship with them that is beneficial to the United States, chips being one of them, and others.
3: Well, it's not merely beneficial, it's dependent. I mean, we really need these chips to power everything.
6: So what the president is doing right is he's enabling Taiwan to defend themselves against China. But it's peace through strength that he's showing with Iran that China, Russia, Others are looking at it so that they don't want to deal with America, and that's why they haven't attacked Taiwan. If they had some weak Democrat in office like Biden or another Obama, yeah, they'd take it over. But we can't let that happen. We got to take a strong a peace through strength is working.
3: Look, I'm not casting aspersions on Darlene Graham. I don't think she's like morally compromised or something here. I just think that if you are an empty vessel on some of the big questions right now, who's going to fill that vessel? That's the issue that I think is before us. Remember, she inherited her brother's entire staff. The staff. Last night, she was relying.

0: her, wants her to have the role. But Ralph Norman's running against her. Now, I got to say, Ralph Norman, although he sounded pretty good most of the time, he did have one answer that left my head being scratched. I was scratching my head. I'll have that for you. A lot more ahead on The Vince Show.
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5: Fox News, I'm Tom Graham. President Trump said the U.S. has reached what he calls a fair trade deal with Canada.
6: Our farmers are going to be thrilled. Our manufacturers are going to be thrilled. And basically, we have no tariffs going into Canada. Canada was charging us tremendous tariffs.
5: The president says he spoke with Canadian Prime Minister Mark Carney after threatening a 50% tariff on billions of dollars worth of imports from our neighbor to the north. A Virginia woman is dead. Carmen Pooch found fatally stabbed just outside Washington in a park. 19-year-old suspect in custody.
7: Alexis Campos is under arrest. He is being interviewed right now by Fairfax County homicide detectives, and he is offering a full confession.
5: Fairfax County Police Chief Kevin Davis says the two were in a relationship. Police add Campos was in the U.S. illegally. 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
4: By the way, coming up at the top of this hour, we'll be joined by... what's this guy's name? I'm looking here. How do you spell this? Dan Bongino. Dan, our buddy Dan, is going to join us. Coming up at the top of the hour, lots to talk about with him. I know he's big on the Nothing Ever Happens files. We're going to dive into that because nothing just happened yesterday, and it's a big one. It's a big nothing. I'm very excited about this nothing. It's one of my favorite nothings all week long. We'll talk to Dan about that coming up. Here's a hint. It involves criminal consequences for the COVID maniacs. We'll discuss. But before we get to any of that, though, I want to continue with this debate in South Carolina yesterday. So Darlene Graham caught a little flat-footed on Taiwan policy. Boy, isn't it nice that the issue isn't whether or not she's being honest or dishonest? I love that she's honest. I love that, where she's like, I just don't know anything about this subject. That's wonderful. What a refreshing change of pace from the normal people who are in Washington consistently lying to you with ease, their heart rate not changing at all. No, Darlene Graham admitting on stage, no, I don't really know anything about Taiwan. Okay, but who's going to fill the gaps in that knowledge? Who's going to be doing that? That's a sincere question for voters right now in South Carolina. Also, she had, I think I would categorize this as a mental flub. I think she looked down at her notes and saw that the state of California, excuse me, South Carolina has just over 5 million people living in it. And somehow that came out as 50 million people. That ain't going to work because the United States of America has just over 300 million. Not all 50 million are in South Carolina.
5: 50 million people in South Carolina. Half of them live paycheck to paycheck.
4: All right. So, yeah, just let's just call that a mental error. She stares at her notes, looks up, says the number, whatever. But the point is, it's nowhere near 50 million. And then there was Ralph Norman, Congressman Ralph Norman. Now, he sounded good. He sounded like a guy who's been doing this for a while. He's had a lot of conservative victories under his belt. At one point, Darlene Graham had confronted him, saying that he wasn't a reflexive yes on the big, beautiful bill. Why was he standing in the way? And Ralph Norman, I thought, had a pretty competent answer to this, Jim. I heard Ralph Norman go, actually, the reason I was opposed at any phase in this was I was negotiating getting rid of terrible government spending. I wanted to figure out ways to use the big, beautiful bill to end Biden-era green spending and all sorts of garbage. And I talked to the president about it, who called me and said, what's the deal? What do you want here? Ralph Norman told him they added it to the bill, and mission accomplished. He votes for the bill and passes it. Well, that sounds good to me. That sounds like a guy who's trying to get to success and using his leverage to improve it. Okay, I'll take that. But he had a moment yesterday where he sounded like, and you listen to this and you tell me what you think of it. It sounded like he was kind of flirting with a little bit of forgiveness for illegal aliens. Now, that's no bueno. I'm not a fan of that. Let's hear what Ralph Norman had to say, and then we'll assess.
6: Do you support the rights of those, and I've asked you this question somewhat before in a previous debate, but do you support the rights of those in the Deferred Action for Childhood Arrivals program, DACA, also migrants with valid visa status, green card holders, asylum seekers, naturalized citizens, and others who are legally going through the citizenship process? Do you believe in a pathway to citizenship for those folks?
7: Here's what I believe in: legal immigration, not illegal immigration. The president has got, you know... We have to have a pathway, but you have to get the illegals out of the country now. You're either legal or you're not, and you get them out of the country. And then you have an expedited area for those workers who have been here and have not caused trouble and provide work and for different companies. You have a organized way to do it.
4: What is that? What did I just hear? Now, if I'm going to give this the best possible faith interpretation, I think what he's saying is that every single illegal needs to leave the country. And if there are human beings we'd like to have back in the country for any reason whatsoever, we can expedite the process of bringing them in, including if they had previously illegally immigrated into the United States. That I think that's the best case scenario for what I just heard. But I don't know. That kind of staggered me last night as I'm watching this debate, consuming it and going, well, wait a second. Hold on. That I start my antenna go up when I start hearing words like pathway being used. When you start talking about what can we do to accommodate someone who is illegally immigrated to the country, because usually that's one big excuse for an amnesty, conditional or otherwise. I love Washington because people in Washington will suggest an amnesty and you'll be like, hey, that's an amnesty. Like, no, that's not an amnesty. What is it? Well, they still got to go through a process. They got to pay back taxes. But are they going home? Are you relenting in any way on the consequences that you're supposed to impose on them for invading our country? If the answer to that is yes, you are providing an amnesty, whether it's limited or otherwise. It's an amnesty. And, you know, meanwhile, Americans have been completely sold out by this process. You've been like, American jobs have been upended. You've been giving away electoral college votes, congressional seats that are ill-gained. You've got crime coming across the border. You have communities where people can't trust each other, low trust. You have communities where people can't even communicate with one another. They don't speak the same language. Enough of this. Americans have voted for mass deportations because they're trying to restore law and order. It's not because they're heartless. It's because they're full of heart for their country. They want to restore decency. I mean, there are some Americans who think we shouldn't have an immigration system at all. We should shut it all down. I'm kind of on board with a moratorium. I think we should shut down legal immigration and shut down all illegal immigration, of course, for a time to kind of bring back stability first before we start accommodating a legal immigration system that redounds to our benefit as a country. But regardless, like, Americans need a functioning, law-abiding system, and we don't have that right now. So we're just looking for people who are going to get rid of people who have broken our laws and not provide any sort of forgiveness for that. No, impose consequences so that others don't think that they should take that journey. You know, Ronald Reagan learned this the hard way in 1986 with his amnesty arrangement. He was promised by Congress that if we give an amnesty away, we'll also get border security. And then we won't have this problem anymore. One and done. Was the promise in 1986. What happened? Well, you know what happened. There's a reason you keep voting for Trump. It's because that problem has never been greater. The problem has never been greater. You didn't get much border security, but we got a lot of amnesty. We got a lot of invasion. And when the United States Congress, on a periodic basis, hands out amnesty, what is the message to the planet about the policies of the United States? That eventually we'll relent. Eventually, if we're overwhelmed enough, we'll just grant amnesty. No more of that. Impose real consequences and have a functioning immigration system. That's the only way to go. The only way to go. That's how you have heart. That's how you demonstrate love for your people. That's how you have sovereignty. So when F. Norman says that, my guard is up. Now, the good news is I don't have to sit here and be confused about it because I can ask him about it. Ralph Norman's going to be on my podcast tomorrow. We'll have him live at 8 a.m. Eastern time, technically 8:30 a.m. Eastern time. He'll be joining rumble.com/Vince. I'll chat with him. But I'll ask him about this. This is the thing that stuck out to me about your debate performance. I was concerned about that. What do you mean by that? What does this mean? And we'll get an explanation from him tomorrow. I'm excited for that. Now, I think I mentioned to you yesterday, I've sent these invites out to both candidates, Darlene Graham as well. Our team has reached out to Darlene Graham's office. We have not yet received a response from Senator Graham's office, unless something has changed over the course of the last hour or so, and I wasn't made aware of it. But we haven't received a response. That's an open invitation. I'd love to have her come on the program and ask her questions as well about her fitness for office and what she intends to do as an elected United States senator for the fine people of South Carolina, the state of my birth, by the way. I was born in South Carolina, Jim. That was so I'm very fond of South Carolina. Spent limited time there. I was a Marine brat, you know, so we moved all over the place. But that's the place I was born. I was born in South Carolina, a great American state. And I just want them to send a great American senator to help the president of the United States. Darlene Graham has made a number of good votes so far. She's only been there a couple of weeks. It's not like we have some long track record. But boy, things got really, I want to say really nasty, but a little nasty, a little fiery at the end of the debate last night, as I think Darlene Graham realized I have to distinguish myself from Ralph Norman. So she attacked him.
5: I've done more in 20 days than you have done in 20 years. I did a lot of research to try to find out exactly what you have done. You named a post office, so good job. That's all I can find out that you've done.
4: That's all I can find out is that you've named a post office. You know, it's amazing. Now, so the question was, what has she done? She was highlighting the fact that in these, 20 days is what she said, that she's been there. She co-sponsored the Save America Act. Good. Although, candidly, that's the bare minimum that I'm expecting from any Republican senator. In fact, any senator. It just co-sponsor election integrity. That would be good. The other piece of this is she was a tie-breaking vote, naturally. Well, not a tie-breaking vote, a deciding vote to get Todd Blanche confirmed as the Attorney General of the United States. The funny thing about that is literally every Republican senator is the deciding vote to have made Todd Blanche the Attorney General of the United States full-time, fully Senate-confirmed. But she took credit for it, of course. It's a debate stage. You know, you say something like that. All right, fine. That's fine. But there's so much more to do. There's so much more to do. We need fighters. We just need fighters. So we'll have Ralph Norman on our programs tomorrow, and I'll have a chance to ask him about that. I'm very much looking forward to that. I told you we've got Dan Bongino coming up shortly. I do want to talk to him about Anthony Fauci's top lieutenant, a guy called David Morans, has pled guilty to COVID-era records fraud, lying to the American people, destroying federal records related to the origins of COVID. You know, if you've been, like me, seeking accountability for the COVID tyranny, well, accountability has arrived for David Morans, and I'm eager to see what comes next out of all of this. He gets a prison sentence yesterday, and we'll get into the details here coming up, and of course, I'll chat with Dan about this. A lot to discuss with him. Also, did you see this report? The media are staying all over this crazy Trump derangement syndrome story about a young woman called Natalie Harp. Natalie Harp is the president's personal assistant, so she works very closely with him. The press, at the behest of establishment Democrats like John lying his ass off, have been saying that Natalie Harp is President Trump's mistress. Well, they don't say it outright because they're too passive aggressive. They imply it with their every waking breath. They're like, what is she doing? What's that about? Why is she spending so much time with him? Because she works for him, you morons. That's like, what is this? Well, they've conjured up a new version of this, which is now they say she's so crazy and so devoted to Trump that she squeezed into the trunk of his SUV. What? The trunk? Jim, are you aware of any SUVs that have a trunk?
8: I am not.
4: Yeah, I don't think so. I think by design, I think a sport utility vehicle is kind of explicitly built not to have a trunk. I think that the whole thing's like a cab. She was in the trunk, they said. So they invented a trunk for an SUV in order to invent yet another scandal about the president of the United States. I got all the details on that and just how hysterical and out of control the media are becoming. It's all ahead on The Vince Show.
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4: The Justice Department yesterday, Biden sucks. The Trump Justice Department yesterday secured a guilty plea from a man called David Morins, the former top advisor to Anthony Fauci at the National Institute of Allergy and Infectious Diseases. He's pleaded guilty now to a charge stemming from a scheme to hide federal records during the pandemic, CBS reports. Under a deal reached with federal prosecutors in Maryland, David Morins, 78, agreed to plead guilty to one count of conspiracy to commit offenses and to defraud the United States of America. He faces up to 5 years now in prison. Now, you probably are like me and you think that's not enough. We need more than that. Morins is a senior advisor at the NIAID's, what he was, Office of the Director from 2006 to 2022, was just indicted back in April by the Trump administration for his role. Yeah, you know, if you go back to the way that this guy conducted his affairs, man, he is a bumbling, lousy criminal. And what I mean by that is the guy was straight up deleting records, telling people to email everything to a private email address. He was admitting that Anthony Fauci was really good at hiding things from the public that we shouldn't know about. He's doing this over email, by the way. He's like, hey, be careful. Make sure you send it to my private because I don't want anybody to see this. And I'm like, this is we get a hold of the records. And I'm like, this is terrible. This is not even good criminality. And, you know, he ended up testifying before Congress, and I remember that his testimony included being seated before a fella called Kwesi Mafume. Remember that guy? The Democrat Kwesi Mafume was asking Morins about his behavior, and even this Democrat was saying, sir, you are going to come, you're going to be haunted by the testimony you're giving us today.
6: People trying to kill you could make it, you know, could maybe do it, and I felt responsible for that. So I just, Peter was very upset, and I was upset too.
8: Dr. Morins, what else do you feel responsible for?
6: Pardon?
8: What else do you feel responsible for?
6: You know, I'm sorry, I'm getting this echo here, and I just, should I turn off my microphone?
8: Yeah, you're using my time. Let me ask
4: you. We've seen that before. You know, people on television asked uncomfortable questions. My earpiece isn't working. I'm sorry, I just can't hear the question you're asking.
8: Why didn't you report any of this to the ethics office?
6: I don't know. I didn't, I don't even know what our ethics office does, but Peter certainly reported.
4: I don't know what an ethics office does. Well, here's a start. It has something to do with ethics. Are you familiar with those?
6: Peter reported it to the
8: ethics. I'm not worried about Peter. I'm talking about you. Peter's not here. I just want to know if you thought this was ethically incorrect or improper, why didn't you report it to the ethics office?
6: What are you referring to is what being ethically improper?
8: Well, you just said you asked him why was he sending this to one email account when it should have gone to another one.
6: And you're asking me whether I thought what he was doing was unethical?
4: He's playing stupid.
6: What I was doing is unethical.
8: Sir, I think you're going to be haunted by your testimony today. And it's unfortunate. It's all on the record. And it doesn't make a lot of sense to many of us, certainly not to me. And I don't want to carry this on any further, Mr. Chairman. I'm going to yield back any time that I have remaining. I thank you for the opportunity.
4: Yeah, now that guy is going to do some time in the slammer. That's what we call nothing happening. Nothing ever happens. Well, besides when these COVID tyrants go to jail. I'll talk to Dan Bongino about that and so much more all ahead on the program.
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19: Trump's crypto play. I'm Carmen Roberts, Fox News. President Trump hosted cryptocurrency leaders at the White House today as his administration steps deeper into the debate about the digital currency. He told reporters,
20: "The radical left tried to crush these developments with crippling regulations, brutal restrictions, weaponization. They use weaponization, political weaponization, and constant targeting that drove innovation overseas, and they wanted to drive it out."
19: The Securities and Exchange Commission is moving ahead with new crypto rules after the Senate failed to advance legislation setting clearer rules for the industry.
20: "They can do business with confidence on American soil. They don't have to go to other countries to do their business."
19: Democrats have accused the president of making policy decisions to profit himself after a recent filing showed he made more than $1 billion from his crypto companies last year. Trump administration denies any conflicts of interest. A powerful house explosion rocked an Annapolis neighborhood today in Maryland, killing one person and leaving another injured, Fire Assistant Chief Larry Schultz.
21: "About an hour before the explosion, there was a vendor there to resupply the house with propane. We don't know that the two are related. That vendor came, supplied the house with its propane, and then left."
19: The explosion in Anne Arundel County left a large debris field, and five other homes have been evacuated out of precaution. NASA and a startup company call off the mission to save NASA's Swift Observatory, dooming the 20-year-old telescope to a fiery fall back to Earth later this year. A rescue spacecraft sent to boost Swift into a higher orbit developed control problems and could not complete the mission. And stocks are higher as Treasury yields fall back after the Treasury Department said it will buy back more of its long-term debt. The Dow is up 117 points, the Nasdaq gaining 17. 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
15: I'm Mike Traina. ERCOT and the Public Utility Commission have launched a sweeping audit of hundreds of proposed Texas data center projects.
16: The audit freezes all pending grid connections statewide, leaving huge developments, including several multi-billion dollar facilities planned for North Texas, on hold while state regulators review water and power demands. Governor Greg Abbott ordered the review to protect residential power supplies. Cameron Fairchild, KLIF News.
15: A strong upper-level heat dome is currently sitting over North Texas, fueling relentless triple-digit temperatures and dry weather conditions across the region. According to KLIF's meteorologist Brad Barton, it'll take something short of a hurricane to break it loose.
17: We got to wait for something pretty big to dislodge this ridge now. It's really stuck. The steering currents in the upper levels of the atmosphere are pretty weak. That's how we wind up with these temperatures of 106, 109, 110.
15: High temperatures are expected to range from 103 to 105 degrees through next Tuesday. The big Tech's Choice Award winners are in for the State Fair of Texas. Concessionaire Tom Grace won the best savory category for his burger chop tater tacos.
18: To win it, you know, you're sitting there thinking, well, maybe I got a good shot, maybe, maybe. And when it happens, you're like, shocked. You're still shocked because it's just, there's too many great people out here at the fair making great foods.
15: The sweet category was won by Fletcher's Chocolate Corny Dog. The winning sipper was the Tropical Cocoa Fresca. 570 KLIF traffic.
23: Well, as is the norm by this time of day, 30 eastbound before Horizon, that right lane midday road work has cleared, and traffic's moving fairly well. But 35E northbound before Oaklawn, at least one right lane still blocked with a backup now from Continental. About a four-minute delay. Nothing really horrific there. I took a look at 35W southbound from 170 down to the 287 merge. In fact, all the way to the North Loop, and it wasn't bad. With KLIF right now traffic, I'm John Wolf.
15: Your 570 KLIF forecast. North Texas is under an extreme heat warning until 8 p.m. Today, sunny and hot with a high near 106. Tonight, mostly clear with a low around 82. Tomorrow, sunny and hot again with a high near 105. Heat index 110. 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

0: honorably their dog Snuggles back, has instead hired more counsel and is trying to make it more difficult. 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
1: 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I mean, I kid these people, even the person that was involved in the biting
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0: grandma.
1: Says it was my fault.
0: Yes,
1: said
0: it's
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1: Fault.
0: I came up
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1: We'll continue.
0: And it's a veteran dog.
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8: Fox News, I'm John Saucier. President Trump says U.S. and Canada have reached what he calls a very fair deal after he stopped 50% tariffs against Canada from going into effect last night.
9: Farmers have been hurt very badly by Canada, and they won't be paying any tariffs anymore. And we may bring some of the tariffs down to a level where other countries are because Canada was paying a higher tariff.
8: Canadian Prime Minister Mark Carney says the deal would give his country's businesses greater certainty. Control of Congress hanging in the balance. Only a few states left to hold their primary elections, including Massachusetts. The mayor of Boston, Michelle Wu, says her city's getting ready for when the polls open in 2 weeks.
10: As we approach the primaries, we're working to ensure that every Boston voter can participate competently, safely, freely in our democracy.
8: And one of Massachusetts' Senate seats is up for grabs this year. The incumbent Senator Ed Markey is facing off against Representative Seth Moulton for that Democratic nomination. 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
12: In Dallas, 35E northbound at Oaklawn, just before Oaklawn, at least one right lane was blocked with a backup from Continental. But new problem, 635 westbound, just past 161 George Bush in Las Colinas. That accident has two left lanes blocked, backed up just about from Luna. 20 eastbound at Forest Hill, we've got a right lane accident. That has traffic slowed back from campus. And we have a problem now, 30 eastbound in Rockwall, just as you get to 205 in the right lane, slowing traffic back towards Horizon. With KLIF Right Now Traffic, I'm John Wolf.
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14: Trump talks crypto. I'm Carmen Roberts, Fox News. President Trump is urging Congress to move forward in setting clearer rules for the cryptocurrency industry as legislation remains stalled in the Senate. He spoke to reporters today after hosting industry executives at the White House and touted some of his crypto moves, including...
15: I established the United States Strategic Bitcoin Reserve, making Bitcoin a permanent asset of the United States Treasury, which has turned out incredibly well. I also created the United States Digital Asset Stockpile to hold custody of all other digital assets, and that's exactly what it's done. It's been amazing.
14: Democrats accused the president of using his office to enrich himself after financial disclosures showed that he earned more than $1.4 billion from crypto adventures last year. The president spoke again earlier about Iran's statement that the Strait of Hormuz is closed.
15: We have possession, complete control of the strait. I mean, outside of nuisance value, and there is nuisance value when they shoot a drone every once in a while.
14: Uncertainties of the strait are pushing crude oil prices higher. U.S. crude is up about 1% at $85.77 a barrel. The Kennedy Center tells a federal court it won't attempt to restore President Trump's name to the building before at least September 8th as a legal battle continues over the controversial name change. Opponents accuse the Trump-aligned board of defying a court order. And tragedy in Kenya, Africa. A safari helicopter crashed this morning in a remote portion of that country, killing all seven on board. U.S. State Department says five of them were Americans. Among those killed, an executive with Telemundo, the Spanish language network owned by NBC Universal, and the director of Ecuador's National Intelligence Service. 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
18: I'm Mike Traina. Minnesota Attorney General Keith Ellison sued Texas Governor Greg Abbott to force him to extradite Immigration and Customs Enforcement agent Christian Castro. Ellison wants Castro to stand trial in Minnesota for his alleged shooting of a criminally illegal alien during Operation Metro Surge. In Ellison's August 13th letter, he threatened Abbott with legal action if he failed to comply with Minnesota's order. Now with a look at your money, here is Spencer McGowan with Net Worth Radio.
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20: In Rockwall, 30 westbound at John King, we've got the right lane blocked, slowing traffic from 3549. 635 westbound in Las Colinas, just past 161 George Bush. Two left lanes are blocked. That's slow from Luna. 635 eastbound between Miller and Royal, we've got two right lanes blocked by a stall, slowing traffic from 75. 635 eastbound at the tollway now, we've got a stalled vehicle in the left center lane. And 20 eastbound at Forest Hill, we've got a right lane accident, slow from 35. With KLIF Right Now traffic, I'm John Wolf.
18: Your 570 KLIF forecast. North Texas is under an extreme heat warning until 8 p.m. Today, sunny and hot with a high near 106. Tonight, mostly clear with a low around 82. Tomorrow, sunny and hot again with a high near 105. Heat index 110. 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
1: Fox News, I'm Tom Graham. President Trump calls it a very fair deal. He announced a trade deal with Canada after postponing a threat of 50% tariffs. The president says the deal will be good for U.S. farmers.
2: Farmers have been hurt very badly by Canada, and they won't be paying any tariffs anymore. And we may bring some of the tariffs down to a level where other countries are, because Canada was paying a higher tariff.
1: Canadian Prime Minister Mark Carney says the deal will give businesses greater certainty. One person is dead after a house explosion in Annapolis, Maryland.
3: That victim was in cardiac arrest. Our medics and firefighters worked that victim for a significant period of time until the victim was pronounced dead on the scene.
1: Anne Arundel County Assistant Fire Chief Larry Schultz, another person injured. The cause of that blast is under investigation. 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
4: On 635 eastbound at the Dallas North Tollway, we had three left lanes blocked at last check with a backup from at least Josie. That was a 35-minute delay. The express lanes were doing much better, or you might want to use Forest or Alpha. That's you. Tollway southbound before Mockingbird, those two right lanes cleared. It was still slow from Royal. You still might want to use Inwood. With KLIF, right now traffic, I'm John Wolfe.
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12: We're celebrating the season of hard work with our Labor Day giveaway, and five winners will score $1,000 each to make their

In Fort Worth, 287 southbound at Village Creek, we've had traffic being detoured off for a long time now, and it is still very slow on the approach. Bush Turnpike, 161 southbound in Irving at Northgate. Two left lanes are blocked. That's slow from before 114, a half an hour delay. 114 westbound over in Roanoke at 170. That accident did finally clear from the two right lanes. Still slow, though, from Whitechapel, and 635 eastbound at the tollway has cleared, but heavy from 35E. With KLIF Right Now Traffic, I'm John Wolf.

0: We did such a great job for the Save Lucy effort with Brendan and Dolly. And we have that same problem right now for Save Snuggles out in Arizona. The Pima County executives, instead of just giving this veteran family who served their country honorably their dog Snuggles back, has instead hired more counsel and is trying to make it more difficult. So please go online, look at Jennifer Avancho, look at Christina Macchio, look at Save Snuggles. Please do whatever you can to help them out. 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
0: Save Snuggles. That's all you got to remember. Save Snuggles. It's very important.
1: Okay. You can find it on Hannity.com. That's the best place to find it. I mean, these people, even the person that was involved in the biting
0: the
1: incident
0: grandma.
1: Says it was my fault.
0: Yes,
1: they said
0: it's
1: it was
0: the
1: my
0: grandma.
1: Fault.
0: I came up
1: provoked.
0: To the dog in the dead of
1: you
0: night.
1: You can't provoke a dog.
0: You can't do
1: right,
0: it.
1: We'll
0: and it's a veteran dog.
1: All right. Bill O'Reilly, Matt Towery, and your call straight ahead.
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1: 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Recent survey, our friends at Pure Talk, my wireless company, America's wireless company, a veteran-owned company, they were the only wireless company to get 5 stars in every category, and that includes coverage and support and value.